0: examines Canada's foreign intelligence gathering capabilities. Jason White, The Canadian Press.
1: Canada's move towards open banking could create new opportunities for major banks, while giving consumers more control over their financial information. The system would let Canadians share secure financial data across institutions and view accounts, investments, and savings together. Experts say increased competition could gradually erode the Big Six banks' market share, but their size and technology resources may help them adapt. This is The Canadian Press. In sports, the Winnipeg Jets are in the win column. Kyle Connor scored two of Winnipeg's three power play goals and assisted on the third as the Jets held off the Detroit Red Wings 3-2. Cole Perfetti scored the Jets' other goal and had two assists, while Josh Morrissey also had two assists. Baltimore Ravens quarterback Lamar Jackson has sprained his left ankle. The two-time MVP was hurt when he was sacked at the end of the first half of a 24-18 win over the Tennessee Titans. Immediately after he was hurt, Ravens kicked a field goal on the final play of the first half to go ahead 24-7. Ireland players wore black armbands and bowed their heads during the Israeli national anthem again to protest Israel's actions in Gaza before the teams drew 1-1 in their bad-tempered Second Nations League soccer match. Ireland's goalkeeper stepped in as captain for Dara O'Shea, who was excused to be with his wife for the birth of their child. From the Canadian Press, I'm John Kennedy.
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5: Your LA North signs weather across the NBC Radio Network for the North Central, including LaRonge, the Northeast, including Sandy Bay, Pelican Narrows, Creighton and Flin Flon, and the Northwest, including Beauval, Buffalo Narrows, Isle of Crosse, and La Loche. Increasing cloudiness tonight, this evening, winds becoming southeast 20 kilometers an hour near midnight, a low of 8. A mix of sun and cloud tomorrow, clearing early in the afternoon. Going to be a windy one tomorrow. Winds will start southeast 20 kilometers an hour and then become west 20, gusting to 40 through the afternoon, a high of 18. Partly cloudy tomorrow night with a 30% chance of showers in the evening and after midnight. The risk of a thunderstorm tomorrow evening as well. Winds west 20 gusting to 40, a low of 9 degrees. For the far north, including Uranium City, Black Lake, Stony Rapids, Wollaston, Points North, and Key Lake. Increasing cloudiness tonight. Rain expected to begin near midnight, about 5 to 10 millimeters through the overnight. There'll be another 5 millimeters as well in the morning, so a combination of 10 to 15 millimeters between now and tomorrow afternoon. Winds becoming southeast 20 gusting to 40 near midnight, a low of plus 1. Should be slippery out there, so be careful. Rain ending near noon, then a mix of sun and cloud. Winds southeast 20 kilometers an hour gusting to 40 tomorrow, then becoming light near noon, so it'll be whipping that rain around. A high of 9. Partly cloudy tomorrow night, 30% chance of showers in the evening and after midnight, a low of plus 5. For Prince Albert, Saskatoon, and Regina, clear skies tonight. Winds becoming southeast 20 kilometers an hour through the evening, a low of 8. Sunny tomorrow, winds south 20 kilometers an hour, becoming northwest 30 in the afternoon, a high of 22. Then a few clouds tomorrow night, winds west 30 kilometers an hour, a low of 6 degrees. Checking in all around the province, Stony Rapids is mostly cloudy and 4 degrees. Uranium City is 5. Collins Bay, the cold spot this hour, at 2 degrees. Plus 2, at least. We take what we can get. Buffalo Narrows, partly cloudy and 13. Meadow Lake, also partly cloudy and 13. Flin Flon, mainly sunny and 10. North Battleford and Saskatoon, currently tied for the hot spot at plus 15. Casual 13 degree difference between the hottest and coldest. It's that time of year. Regina, mainly sunny and 14 degrees. Yorkton, sunny and 13. Waskasoo Lake, also reporting 15 degrees. LaRonge, partly cloudy and 10. Prince Albert, partly cloudy and 15. We all got to enjoy the weather while we can before the snow starts pelting at us. I'm Thunderbolt Hope here with you for the second hour of our pick and play through to our 7 p.m. bingo. And let me pull up the piece here. Our next request is a birthday shout out. I don't have a real air horn. I just got to do like a with my mouth and my hand there. This is a happy birthday from Dennis Adam to my brother Leonard Adam. He'll be turning 59 and also Denny is 27. It is Brian Adams and Run to You on NBC.

Run to You on NBC, a special birthday request from Dennis Adam going out to Leonard Adam turning 59 years old. All right, our next request is also another birthday shout out. Happy birthday to my sister, Jerrica, sending out her favorite song for her 35th birthday today. Have a great night at work, sis. Love, Janelle. It's Chris Stapleton and Tennessee Whiskey on NBC.

Chris Stapleton and Tennessee Whiskey. Next up is going out to all the brothers and sisters listening from Franco. It's Fleetwood Mac and Dreams on NBC.

0: Fleetwood Mac from 1977's Rumors and Dreams here on NBC. As you may recall from us telling you about yesterday, the E.A. Rawlinson Center for the Arts in Prince Albert hosted the 4th annual Saskatchewan Indigenous Music Association Music Awards yesterday, last evening, hosted by Ken Landers, of course, with special musical guest George Canyon. The list of winners was as follows. The Emerging Artist of the Year was Half Seas Over. Gospel Recording of the Year went to Biz Nico. The Song of the Year, I'm a Lucky Man by Daryl Anderson. Country or Roots Performer of the Year was Daryl Anderson as well. Youth Artist Juliana Parenteau, congratulations. Instrumentalist of the Year went to Joseph Desjarlais. The Rock, Heavy Metal or Blues Person or Group of the Year were the Former Lovers. The Rap, Hip Hop or Electronic Artist of the Year was Ray the Nihilist. Ray the Nihilist also selected as the Male Vocalist of the Year. Terri Ann Strongarm took home both the Female Vocalist of the Year and the Fans' Choice Performer of the Year, and the Willard Ahenicu Award went to John Arcand. Congratulations to all winners. We'll be back with more requests after these messages.
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0: Thunderbolt Hope here with you all across the NBC Radio Network. Our next request is, let me see here, going out to Keith Cutt, coming from RJ. It is 50 Cent and Olivia and Best Friend on NBC.
4: Yeah.

Best Friend by 50 Cent and Olivia here on MBC. All right, our next request. Let me make sure I get everybody in on this one. This is Five, Me and My Brother. It is going out to OBM 50, Brassi Kiana, Callie G, Betty Wop, Amber coming from Savannah McNabb. Also going out to Thorne Daniels coming from Brassi. It is going out to Little Jazz coming from Little Sav. It is going out to Mike Allblack and Eric and Spencer coming from Melinda. It is going out to Blake, Starday, Brezzy, and JL, as well as Big Chops and Big Cody coming from Cam. And going out to my other half, my big brother Smiley. Today marks 6 years since he left us, and not a day goes by that he's not in my mind. I love you, and I'll see you again someday. Five and Me and My Brother on MBC.

0: 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We blowing up like a bubble and we took over, no other. 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
4: Your weather for the Brick Meadow Lake across the NBC radio network for the North Central, Northeast, and Northwest tonight. Increasing cloudiness this evening. Winds becoming southeast 20 near midnight, a low of 8. A mix of sun and cloud tomorrow, clearing early in the afternoon. Winds southeast 20 becoming west 20, gusting to 40 in the afternoon, a high of 18. Partly cloudy tomorrow night, 30% chance of showers in the evening and after midnight. Risk of a thunderstorm tomorrow evening as well. Winds 20 gusting to 40, a low of 9. For the far north, including Uranium City, Black Lake, and Stony Rapids, increasing cloudiness tonight with rain beginning near midnight, 5 to 10 millimeters expected. Winds becoming southeast 20, gusting to 40 near midnight, a low of plus 1. Rain ending near noon tomorrow, then a mix of sun and cloud, 5 millimeters expected. Winds southeast 20, gusting to 40, becoming lighter near noon, a high of 9. Partly cloudy tomorrow night, a 30% chance of showers in the evening and after midnight, a low of plus 5. For the Prince Albert, Saskatoon, Regina, and other parts south, including Meadow Lake, North Battleford, and Yorkton. Clear tonight, winds becoming southeast 20 kilometers an hour, a low of 8. Sunny tomorrow, winds south 20, becoming northwest 30 in the afternoon, a high of 22. A few clouds tomorrow night, winds west 30 kilometers an hour, a low of 6 degrees. We're going to fit in as many requests as we can until the 7 o'clock hour and the Sunday radio bingo. This next request is going out to Cordell, coming from his girlfriend Paula. It's Jeezy and Halsey, Him and I on NBC.

Our next request for the Black Eyed Peas Missing You is going out to my brother Day Day, Kong, Devil the Boys, and to my girls Katie, Nisha, K-Brass, Mia, Auntie Tash, Hermie, Farron, Erica, Shakira, Mercedes, and the other girls on the unit coming from Ariel. We also had Black Eyed Peas requests going out to Kenneth coming from his love Zaria, and going out to Dawson coming from Tony, Miss You Love, Black Eyed Peas and Missing You.

Coming from Henny, going out to Marcy and Bree and my best friend JJ and all the boys in Delta Secure and Unit 4. Also going out to Peds, coming from Kay, I miss you. It's the weekend.

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4: All right, that's going to just about do it for our pick and play this evening. Sorry to everybody whose song we didn't get to or whose song we didn't have. It's the fastest 2 hours in radio, and we try to fit in everybody we can. We've got a few requests here that I've got preloaded ahead of the 7 o'clock bingo, which I'll be going and setting up shortly. I'll tag out, and mild-mannered bingo caller James O'Powered will emerge from a nearby telephone booth or whatever. I guess the whole Superman thing doesn't work as well now that we don't have phone booths. Anyway, okay, so we've got a few requests here that will fit in still. Our first one will be To Die For from Joey Styles, going out to Precious, coming from Carlos. Our second request here will be I'm In Love by Kevin Gates, going out to Ab Baby, coming from his baby mama, and also going out to Kento, coming from Sammy. Much love and have a good evening. And thirdly and finally, You Da One by Rihanna, which will be going out to Kong, coming from your wife at the mines, Kendra. Love and miss you. Also going out to Katie, coming from Aaliyah. Going out to LK, coming from his girl Honey. Going out to Brent K, coming from your baby mom's Kanisha. And we'd also had a Rihanna request going out to KT, coming from his girl Aaliyah. Oh yeah, I guess that was also in there. Okay, so we're all covered then. We are up to date, and I will see you at 7 p.m. for the Sunday Radio Bingo. As mentioned, this first one going out to Precious, coming from Carlos. It is Joey Styles and To Die For on NBC. I would

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2: 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I'm just living my life. Real winner state of mind. I follow my

0: 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I was slow. I wasn't in the mix.
1: NBC.

0: NBC Bingo rules of play. Participants must be at least 14 years of age. Cards cannot be sold after the game starts. Reasonable delay allowed between numbers called. Only the first five numbers will be repeated. All bingo paper is controlled by serial numbers. Color of cards played must match color of series played. Official winner is one who wins with the least amount of numbers called. In the event of multiple winners, the value of the prize will be divided equally among the winners. Winning cards must be signed on the back with the winner's name, mailing address, phone number, and returned to the bingo seller and or mailed to NBC Radio. NBC allows up to 7 days prior to awarding prizes due to possible complications with mail and or delivery. Winners may receive their prizes from the seller or NBC after 1 p.m. the following business day or by electronic funds transfer following the bingo provided a copy of the winning card is faxed, emailed, or digitally transmitted to NBC. A bingo is forfeited if not phoned in within 15 minutes after the final game. Prizes not claimed within 1 year will be donated to a charitable beneficiary approved by the Saskatchewan Liquor and Gaming Authority. No refunds or exchanges for bingo cards not played unless due to technical difficulties affecting an entire community or NBC rebroadcast site. Any person, including sellers, may participate in NBC Bingo. However, employees of Mississippi Broadcasting Corporation and their immediate families may not play. In the event of a complaint or dispute, contact NBC at 1-800-668-4003 or 306-425-4003.
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2: 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It is Sunday, and you know what that means. It's time for your Sunday Radio Bingo for October 4th, 2026. I'm James O'Powered on the call with you tonight under lottery license number MB25-0013. That's MB25-0013 for three scintillating cards of bingo action tonight. Our first card will be the green three-up bonanza card on which we will be playing for any two lines worth $300, the letter H worth $500, the B's, N's, and O's worth $700, and the blackout with an accumulator jackpot of $5,000 in 57, that's right, 57 numbers or fewer, or a consolation blackout of $1,200 in 58 numbers onward. Our second card will be the red one-up bonanza card, on which we will look for the small kite worth $300, the small frame worth $400, the Sputnik worth $600, or the blackout with the accumulator jackpot of $3,000 in 52 numbers or fewer, or a consolation blackout of $1,000 in 53 numbers onward. Thirdly and finally, the pink bonanza two-up blackout jackpot card. On the pink card, we go straight to the blackout with an accumulator jackpot of $4,000 in 56 numbers or fewer, or a consolation blackout of $1,100 in 57 numbers onward. The hotline to call tonight, the toll-free number is up and operational. You can reach us toll-free at 1-800-668-4003. 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Or in the Lac La Ronge area, the local line is 306-425-4003. That's 306-425-4003. 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If you've got your green card in front of you and your dabber ready to go, the first number is coming right up. Tonight's first number will be, under the G, 53. G53 is your first number. Your second number is right next door, under the G54. G54, your second number. The third number is under the B, 7. B7. Tonight's fourth number is under the O, 68. O68. And the fifth number under the B, 5. B5, your fifth number. A recap of the first five numbers on the green card. G53, G54, B7, O68, and B5. Your next number is under the B, 13. B13. Coming up next, under the O, 66. O66. Next up is our first I of the green card. We're looking for I26. I26. The next number under the G, 46. G46. The next number is tonight's first N. We're looking for N33. N33. Next up, also under the N, 35. N35. Next up, under the I27. I27. Sorry for the coughing. This is a very dry machine I'm sitting next to. Next up, under the O, 62. O62. Next up will be under the G, 60. G60, G60. And your next number under the N, 41. N41. We are currently looking for any two lines on the green 3-up Bonanza card. For patterns, rules, and other info, visit NBCRadio.com/bingo. Pardon me, that ought to get it. Okay. Your next number under the I-22. I-22. I've just been brought a cup of water. Thank you so much. Yeah, right there's fine. Thank you. Teamwork making the dream work tonight, folks. Our next number is under the O, 64. O64. Your next number under the I, 28. I28. Coming up next, under the B, 11. B, 1, 1. Next up, under the O, 72. O, 7, 2. The next number under the G, 50. G, 50. G, 50. Your next number under the N, 34. N, 34. And next up, also under the N, 39. N, 39. Our next number under the B, 9. B, 9.

0: Coming up next, under the B14, B14. The next number under the G47, G47. Next up is also under the G55, G55. Next up will be under the I-30, I-30. We've got a caller on the line. We'll step away and be right back on NBC Sunday Radio Bingo.
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Hello out there. Just to update you, the winning number currently B14. B14. Currently good for any two lines. We will keep you posted. Yes.

Welcome back to your NBC Sunday Radio Bingo. Apologies for the delay there. Yes, that was at least one good bingo for the Any Two Lines going on B14. B14, the winning number for Any Two Lines. We will be looking next for the letter H worth $500. Your last number called had been I-30. And your go-ahead number will be under the O, 73. O, 73, your go-ahead number. Sorry again as well for the dry coughing earlier. I've now had a bunch of water. If I keep coughing, send an exorcist, I guess. I don't know. Our next number is under the N, 37. N37. Next up, also under the N, 31. N31.

Also our 31st number called, and 31. I like it when it works out that way. Coming up next, under the G51. G51. Your next number, under the N45. N45. Next up is also under the N40. N40. The next number under the I-19, I-19. Up next, under the B-15, B-15. Coming up next, also under the B-12, B-12. Still under the B's for now, we'll be looking for B-10, B-10, B-10. Next up is another B. We're looking for B2. B2. And our next number is right next door under the B1. B1. All right, we've got another B. Here I'd been wondering where they all were. All right, the next one is under the B8. B8. All right, our next number, you're not going to believe this. It's an I. Under the I-16. I-16. Felt like I was starting to lose it there. Coming up next, also under the I-20. I-20, I-20. The next number is under the G-56. G-56. We've got a caller on the line. We'll step away and be right back on your NBC Sunday Radio Bingo.

Welcome back to NBC Sunday Radio Bingo. Had a lot go on there during that song. We had at least one winner for the letter H worth $500 on the green card going on B1. And we had at least one winner for the B's, N's, and O's worth $700 also going on B1. B1, the winning number for the letter H and the B's, N's, and O's. That leaves only the blackout with an accumulator jackpot of $5,000 in 57 numbers or fewer. We've just called our 44th number to give you an idea of where we are with that. Or it'll be a consolation blackout of $1,200 if we hit 58 numbers onward. All right, your last number called had been G56. And your go-ahead number will be under the B3. B3, your go-ahead number. Our next number is under the N38. N38. Coming up next, under the G57. G57. Next up is all the way at the end. We are looking for 075. 075. Next up, under the I-24. I-24. Your next number is under the B-6. B-6. Next up, under the G59. G59.

0: Your next number is under the 074. 074. Up next, under the N32. N32. Up next, under the O69. O69. The next number is under the N42. N42. Next up is also under the N44. N44. The 57th number on the green 3-up Bonanza card is under the B4. B4. B4 was the last B, so all of the Bs on the green card have now been called. All Bs now called on the green card. B4 was also the last eligible number for the accumulator jackpot. A blackout past this point will be worth $1,200. Beginning with our next number under the G49. G49. Next up is under the O61. O61. Up next, under the G58. G58. The next number is under the O67. O67. Parents, ask your children why 67 is funny. The next number under the G52. G52. Up next, under the O71. O71. We've got a caller on the line. Do not dispose of your green card just yet. We'll be back as soon as we can on NBC Sunday Radio Bingo.
1: It was back in 63 when eating my cooking got the better of me, so I asked this little girl I was going with to be my wife. Well, she said she would, so I said I do. But I'd have said I wouldn't if I'd have just knew how saying I do was gonna screw up all of my life. Well, the first few years weren't all that bad. I'll never forget the good times we had, cause I'm reminded every month when I send her the child support. Well, it wasn't too long till the lust all died, and I'll admit I wasn't too surprised. The day I come home, found my suitcase sitting out on the porch.

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See? Well, then they start talking about child support, alimony, and the cost of the court. Didn't take me long to figure out how far in the toilet I was. I'm telling you, they have made a mistake, cause it adds up to more than this cowboy makes. Besides, everything I ever had worth taking, they've already took. While she's living like a queen on Alabama.

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1: Welcome back to your NBC Sunday Radio Bingo. That was indeed a good bingo. At least one winner going on 067. The fan favorite number 067, the winning number for at least one of the consolation green prizes. It'd probably be split two ways, but the $1,200 consolation bingo. You may now safely dispose of the green card and move to our second of three cards tonight, the red one-up bonanza card. On the red card, we will be playing for the small kite worth $300, the small frame worth $400, the Sputnik worth $600, and the blackout with an accumulator jackpot of $3,000 in 52 numbers or fewer, or a consolation blackout of $1,000. If you have your red card ready and your dabber in your hand, the first number's coming right up. That first number will be, under the I, 27. I-27, your first number. The second number is under the N, 38. N-38. The third number, under the O, 66. O-66. Our fourth number is under the I, 21. I-21. The fifth number, also under the I, 25. I-25. A recap of the first five numbers on the red card. I-27, N-38, O-66, I-21, and I-25. Your next number, under the G, 58. G-5-8. Coming up next, under the O, 62. O-6-2. Next up is our first B of the red card. We're looking for B6. B6.

The next number under the G48. G48. Up next, under the I-23. I-23. The next number is right next door under the I-22. I-22. We've got a caller on the line. We'll be back as soon as we can on your NBC Sunday Radio Bingo.

Welcome back to your NBC Sunday Radio Bingo. That was not a good bingo for the small kite. Not a good bingo. We are still looking for the small kite on the red card. Your last number called had been I-22. And your go-ahead number will be under the N-37. N-37, your go-ahead number. Next up will be under the I-20. I-20. The next number is under the O-71. O-71. Next up is also under the O-75. O-75. Up next, under the I-18. I-18. Our 18th number called, I-18. I like it when it works out that way. Your next number is under the O-72. O-72. The next number is also under the O-64. O-64. Still under the O's for now. We're looking next for O-65. O-65. Your next number is under

Enter the B10. B10, B10. And up next, under the I-17, I-17. Next we have, under the B-5, B-5. Coming up next, under the O-69, O-69. We've got a caller on the line. We'll be right back on your NBC Sunday Radio Bingo.

0: and the eyes that used to burn for me. Now they no longer look my way. And the love that used to be.
1: Welcome back to your NBC Sunday Radio Bingo. It's a thing you don't get anymore is people just kind of rambling halfway through their song. That was a good bingo for the small kite worth $300 on the red card going on B5. B5, the winning number for the small kite worth $300. We are looking next for the small frame worth $400. Your last number called had been 069. And your go-ahead number will be under the G50. G50, G50, your go-ahead number. The next number is under the N40. N40. Coming up next, under the G46. G46. Our next number, it was a big winner last game. We're looking for 067. 067. Coming up next, under the G53. G53. We are currently looking for the small frame on the red one-up Bonanza card. For patterns, rules, and other bingo info, visit NBCRadio.com/bingo. Your next number, under the N45. N45. Next up, under the G56. G56. Up next, under the B11. B11. Up next, under the N31. N31. We've got a caller on the line. We'll step away and we'll be back as soon as we can on your NBC Sunday Radio Bingo.

Welcome back to your NBC Sunday Radio Bingo. That was a good bingo for the small frame going on G56. G56, the winning number for the small frame worth $400. We will be looking next for the Sputnik worth $600. Your last number called had been N31. And your go-ahead number will be under the G49. G49, your go-ahead number. Next up, under the N35. N35. Next up is also under the N43. N43. The next number under the B15. B15. Our next number is all the way at the beginning, B1. B1. The next number under the I-16. I-16. Coming up next, under the B12, B12. Our next number, under the I-29, I-29. Coming up next, under the N32. N32.

Welcome back to your NBC Sunday Radio Bingo. That was a good bingo for the Sputnik going on I-29. I-29, the winning number for the Sputnik worth $600. That leaves only the blackout with an accumulator jackpot of $3,000 in 52 numbers or fewer. We're about to call our 45th number to give you an idea of where we are, or a consolation blackout of $1,000 in 53 numbers onward. Your last number called had been B7. And your go-ahead number will be under the O, 74. O, 74 is your go-ahead number. The next number, under the N, 34. N, 34. The next number is under the G, 47. G, 47. G, 47 is our 47th number called. I think it's neat when those line up. Coming up next, under the O, 61. O, 61. The next number is also under the O, 68. O, 68. Coming up next, under the G, 54. G, 54. Our next number is right next door, under the G55. G55. The 52nd number on the red card will be under the B8. B8. B8 is the last eligible number for the accumulator jackpot. A blackout past this point will be worth $1,000.

0: $1,000, beginning with our next number under the N36. N36. The next number under the B9. B9. Next up is also under the B13. B13. Coming up next, under the G51. G51. Our next number, under the I-24. I-24. Next up is under the B3. B3. The next number is under the N39. N39. Up next, under the O70. O70. Coming up next, under the I-19. I-19. Sorry for the delays here, folks. It's just so few numbers. I'm waiting for them to catch in our popcorn machine here and spit out. There's one. All right. Our next number is under the N33. N33. Oh, we've got a caller on the line just in time. All right. We will be right back. Do not dispose of your red card just yet. We'll check in and be right back on your NBC Sunday Radio Bingo.
1: Take this.

Welcome back to your NBC Sunday Radio Bingo. That was a good bingo for the consolation blackout on the red card going on 070. 070, the winning number for the red consolation blackout. You may now safely dispose of your red card and move to our third and final card tonight, the pink two-up blackout jackpot bonanza card. On this card, as you know, we go straight to the blackout, which will be worth an accumulator jackpot of $4,000 in 56, that's right, 5-6, in 56 numbers or fewer, or a consolation blackout of $1,100 in 57 numbers onwards. Pink card in front of you, dabber at the ready, first number coming right up. That first number will be, under the I, 20. I-20, your first number. The second number is under the N-31. N-31. The third number under the O-62. O-62. The fourth number is under the B-1. B-1. And the fifth number under the N-41. N-41. A recap of the first five numbers on the pink card. I-20, N-31, O-62, B-1, and N-41. Your next number is under the O-74. O-74. Next up is also under the O-64. O-64. Up next, under the B-8. B-8. The next number is our first G on the pink card. We are looking for G-55. G-55. Next up, under the O-75. O-75. Your next number, under the I-25. I-25.

Next up, under the B, 15. B, 1, 5. Coming up next, under the I, 28. I, 2, 8. Your next number, under the N, 43. N, 43. Coming up next, under the G, 53. G, 53. The next number, under the N, 44. N, 44. Coming up next, under the G, 50. G, 50. G, 50. Up next, under the B, 6. B, 6. The next number, under the N, 38. N, 38. Next we have, under the G, 46. G, 46. Next up is also under the G, 58. G, 58. The next number, under the I, 17. I, 17. The next number, under the B, 2. B, 2. Next up is under the G, 59. G, 59. Coming up next, under the O, 61. O, 61. Your next number, under the I, 16. I, 16. The next number, under the N, 37. N, 37. And next up, under the O, 67. O, 67. The next number is under the G, 54. G, 54.

Or up next, under the 069. 069. The next number under the B3. B3. Next up is under the N45. N45. Up next, under the B14. B14. The next number under the O65. O65. Coming up next under the N32. N32. Next up will be under the I-30. I-30. Your next number under the N-35. N-35. Coming up next, under the O71. O71. Next we have under the B9. B9. The next number is under the N34. N34. Next up, under the B13. B13. The next number under the G60. G60. Next up under the B10. B10. Coming up next, under the N33, N33. The next number is under the I-27, I-27. Up next, under the N36. N36.

coming up next under the I-24. I-24. Next up is under the O-68. O-68. The next number is also under the O-70. O-70. The next number is under the G-48. G-48. Next up is under the I-22. I-22. Next up is also under the I-19. I-19. The next number under the G-52. G-52. Up next is under the N-39. N-39. The next number also under the N-42. N-42. The 56th number on the pink card will be under the O-72. O-72. O-72 is the last eligible number for the Accumulator Jackpot. A blackout past this point will be worth $1,100, beginning with your next number under the N-40. N-40. All of the N's on the pink card have now been called. All of the N's have been called. The next number under the G-56. G-56. Your next number under the B-4. B-4. We've got a caller on the line. Do not dispose of your pink card just yet. We'll be back as soon as we can on NBC Sunday Radio Bingo.

Welcome back to your NBC Sunday Radio Bingo. That was a good bingo for the blackout going on G56. G56, the winning number for the blackout. We'll be back in approximately 15 minutes' time with your official list of winners. 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

0: Thank you for tuning in to tonight's Sunday Radio Bingo for October 4th, 2026. The official list of winners is as follows. For the green triple bonanza car, the any two lines worth $300 were split two ways apiece, with $150 each going to Jonathan Graholski of Prince Albert and Marianne Besquester of Wollaston Lake. The letter H worth $500 split two ways at $250 apiece for Therese Benoni of Wollaston Lake and Darren Villeneuve of Prince Albert. The B's, N's, and O's worth $700 also split two ways at $350 apiece between Therese Benoni of Wollaston Lake and Darren Villeneuve of Prince Albert. And the Blackout of Consolation Prize of $1,200 split two ways at $600 apiece going to Gilbert McKenzie of Sucker River and Annette Montground of La Loche. For the red single bonanza car, the small kite worth $300 splitting two ways with $150 apiece going to William Enenu of Sucker River and Sherry Hallett of Prince Albert. The small frame worth $400 going to Darlene Bear in St. Louis. The Sputnik worth $600 going to Maggie McCallum of Pelican Narrows. And the Constellation Blackout of $1,000 going to Jerry Thompson of Air Range. Thirdly and finally, the pink two-up bonanza card, the Constellation Jackpot Blackout of $1,100 going to Geraldine Frank of LaRange. Thank you, everybody, for tuning in to tonight's Sunday Radio Bingo. Don't forget, of course, we have the $15,000 bingo kicking off at 5:30 sharp tomorrow. That'll be Monday. And the Far North Radio Bingo returns this Wednesday as well. We have the Storyteller coming up and Unreserved with Rosanna Deerchild later in the evening. So keep it locked here on MBC.
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3: Feels so good not to hate anybody anymore. And I just thank the Lord. We always say He works in wondrous ways, but I never thought that He would work through a group of six inmates to show me how to forgive the man that killed my son.
4: Stay good day. Welcome, my friends, to The Storyteller, where you'll find First Nations people from across Native North America who are following Jesus Christ without reservation. Today we'll hear from Jeannie Dennis, an Omaha and Hopi from Arizona, as she shares about the murder of her teenage son and the surprising way that she learned to forgive.
3: I have four children. Today they're 38, 36, 34. And I have a son that would have been 32 years old this summer. His name was Paul. In 1989, he was 18 years old. He had just graduated from high school. He was my youngest. He was my baby. He was such a neat young man. But in 1989, a few months after he graduated, like with most high school kids, they've got their plans, they're all going off in different directions. So he got together with his friends, went for one last time together, and they went out in the forest, and they were doing what young people do a lot. They get together. I think they did have some alcohol out there. I really believe, though, that my son was not into alcohol. I'm sure he had a beer or two out there with him. For the most part, he was very athletic. He was a wrestler. He was an all-state wrestler. He was into weightlifting, and he was always very, very careful what he put into his body. He would come home and make special drinks with vegetable juice and eggs and things, and I never knew him to put anything bad into his body. But this one time, you know, he was with his friends out in the woods, and they were having their goodbye party. They were all getting ready to go off their different directions, and he was going off to school in Kansas. I remember then I was not living

near him. He was living with his brother because I had moved to take another job. And I remember coming home. I was on a river rafting trip with my husband, and we'd been out all day on the river, and came home late that evening, and I remember seeing my niece and her husband waiting for us. And I remember my nephew walking up to me, and without saying anything, he just put his arms around me like he was going to hold me up. And my niece came to me and told me that my son was dead. She told me that my 18-year-old son had been murdered. Now I know why my nephew put his arms around me, because I just felt the air go out of me. I couldn't stand up. It was a little while after before I finally found out what happened to him. When he was at his gathering with his friends, an older man came in. He was drinking. I guess he was getting loud and abusive to the younger people there. Then he pulled out a knife and was threatening some of the young people, and my son stepped in, and he tried to ask the man to leave, you know, put his knife away and not bother them to go home. And as was told to me by the detectives and from the witnesses, the man turned to my son and stabbed him once in the heart. And my son died. The detectives that talked to me later told me that my son did not instigate anything, that he was more or less trying to be the peacemaker, that he was trying to get the man to settle down and not bother people. But for that, he was stabbed and he died. I went through the burial, buried my son. But when this happened, I didn't know the Lord. I was still out in the world, but I think I knew there was a God. And at that time, I got so angry. I just wondered why a God would allow my son to die. He was a handsome young man. He had his life in front of him. He was good to his family. He took care of me. I just couldn't understand why a God would allow that to happen. The man who killed my son eventually went through trial and was sentenced to 10 years in prison. I had so much anger toward this man, though. I worried about my oldest son, because he had so much anger and hurt. And he used to threaten, tell me he was going to find this man and he was going to do something to him. And I tried so hard to tell him not to do that, because I didn't want another son killed or in prison. But I carried this so long. I carried that anger, that hurt. I wanted to see that man suffer. I wanted him to stay in prison for the full 10 years. But as a prison system works, after a certain period of time, inmates are eligible for parole hearings. And if they can justify to the parole board their reasons why they should be let out of prison, many times they get paroled. And I would have to go to this prison twice a year. And this prison was, from where I live, it's clear across the state, the southeastern part of the state, and it would be an all-day trip for me. And I would have to go into this prison. I would have to go through these gates. I could still remember the gates all closing, clanging behind me. Then I would have to make my case before the parole board why this man should stay in prison. And I did that for 6 years. Even after I accepted the Lord as my Savior, I was still doing this, going for the parole board. But as the prison system works, he was eventually granted parole, and I had no
more control over what I said to keep him in prison, and he left.

0: he was allowed out, and he went back to his home. During this time, my husband, as part of a ministry team, he would go into the prison for 2 days and minister to the male inmates there. I believe he did this for about 3 or 4 years, and then one day he asked me, he said, "Will you join me in this ministry?" And I didn't know what to say to him, because prison was the last place I wanted to go back to, because it brought back too many bad memories of the man that killed my son. And I put him off, and I put him off. Now and then he would ask me, he said, "It would really be good for you to join me, and let's go in together on this ministry team." Eventually, told him that I would, and I passed my certification and clearance so that I was eligible. The first weekend that we went, I went very, very reluctantly. I didn't want to go. I remember going into this prison, going almost through the same gates. They all sound the same when they close behind you. And once we get in there, part of the session is we have speakers, and then several times during the day we break into discussion groups, prayer groups. And because I had taken the training and was certified, I was designated to lead a group of inmates in discussion. We were given different topics, each group, and as it would be, our topic was forgiveness. And as we started doing the lesson and talking about forgiveness and how the Lord asks us to forgive as he forgave us, and the men in my group normally don't talk about why they're in there, but because of the forgiveness part, they started talking about what they had done. And many of them said that they had wished that they could ask for forgiveness from the victim or the victim's family. And when it came to be my turn, I didn't know what to say. I didn't know what to talk about. So I do believe the Lord led me to share my story with him about my son. And I admitted to this group of 6 inmates that I didn't want to be there. That just seeing them, seeing the clothes that they wore, same clothes that the man who killed my son wore when he was in prison, brought back these memories, that it was hard for me to forgive. And I would have thought that these men would have gotten up and walked away from the table or said a few choice words to me and left, but they sat there, and I noticed some of them were crying. And when I'd finished my story, our session time had ended for the day, and as they were getting up to leave, each one came to me and shook my hand. And one of them told me, he said, "Jeannie," he said, on behalf of that man, he said, "We want to ask your forgiveness." He said, "We want to ask your forgiveness for your son being killed." And right there, I just felt that the Lord had touched me. He had worked through this group of hardcore inmates to show me what forgiveness is. And I look back now today, I realize that the Lord took me into that prison for a reason. He took me in there for the purpose of teaching me about forgiveness and using these inmates to show me that forgiveness is possible. From that time on, I have forgiven the man that killed my son. I think about him now and then, but I don't have the anger that I used to. And I have asked the Lord to help me through this forgiveness process, and I believe I've done it. The Lord's led me through it. It feels so good not to hate anybody anymore. And I just thank the Lord. We always say he works in wondrous ways, but I never thought that he would work through a group of 6 inmates to show me how to forgive the man that killed my son.
1: What an amazing story. Now, what about you? Have you been able to forgive those who've offended you? Have you been forgiven? From God's perspective, forgiveness is something that we all need because we're all offenders. He offers it freely to all who accept Jesus Christ as their Savior. If you're struggling to forgive others, look to the Lord Jesus Christ. He said of those who were crucifying him, "Father, forgive them, for they know not what they do." We read in Ephesians 4:32, "Be kind to one another, tender-hearted, forgiving one another as God in Christ forgave you." My friend, is there someone you need to forgive today? If you would like a copy of today's program, ask for it when you write to us at The Storyteller, P.O. 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Thanks for listening. And remember, the greatest story took place at the cross. For the wages of sin is death, but the gift of God is eternal life through Jesus Christ our Lord. Friends, there are more amazing stories to tell, so be sure to join us again next time as we listen to The Storyteller.
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5: Tatse, Buzu, Anin. 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I'm your host, Jeff Woods, and it's great to be with you as we begin a new week in exploring today's best new Indigenous music. Over the next 2 hours, we're going to hear 28 songs from the IMC's Top 40 lineup. This week, we're excited to introduce you to three new songs. So let's get this week's IMC chart moving along all the way to this week's number one track. Starting things off this week, we've got Mariam, a Cree-Algerian singer-songwriter from the Cree Nation of Chisasibi, born and raised in Montreal. After stepping away from music to focus on family and motherhood, Mariam is now entering an exciting new chapter. Her 2022 collaboration with Mad Mac, Find My Love, reached number one here on the IMC and top three on the CBC Music's Top 20. In 2026, she officially returned with Never Let Me Go and followed her latest Afrobeat-inspired How You Been as she continues rediscovering and redefining her sound. Here is Mariam with How You Been, new this week at number 40. Here on the Indigenous Music Countdown. Tell me.

Once again, at number 40 this week, it's Maryam with How You Been here on the IMC. Cheryl Chevallard is a Cree country rock artist who hails from Cranberry Portage, Manitoba. Cheryl has been writing for 26 years, receiving her first guitar from her parents at age 13. Growing up, she claims her biggest influences were both her parents and her music teachers. Having been through many musical adventures throughout the years, she's back with her new track, Why You Breakin' My Heart. Here is Cheri Chevallard with Why You Breakin' My Heart, new at number 39 this week, here on the Indigenous Music Countdown.

Once again, that was Cheryl Chevalier with Why You Breaking My Heart at the number 39 spot here on the IMC. Our next new track is by Shawnee Kish. A four-time Juno-nominated and 2026 CCMA-nominated Mohawk country artist from Edmonton, Alberta. Bringing powerhouse vocals, raw storytelling, and a bold new perspective to country music. Blending raw honesty with rock-edge country energy, Shawnee delivers commanding live performances and an unmistakable voice that captivates audiences. Here is Shawnee Kish with Ride the River, new at number 38 this week, here on the Indigenous Music Countdown.

Once again, at number 38, that's Shawnee Kish with Ride the River here on the IMC. Next up on the chart, we have JJ LaValle, a Métis country artist originally from St. Amber Rose, Manitoba, now based in Saskatoon, Saskatchewan. His 2023 album Rebirth is a testament to his artistic journey, with tracks like Young Man, Good Métis Man, and Take Me Home offering reflections on renewal and perseverance. This album earned him Male Artist of the Year at the 2023 Saskatchewan Indigenous Music Awards and two honors at the 2024 Saskatchewan Indigenous Music Awards. Recently, at the 2025 Saskatchewan Indigenous Music Awards, he was again named Male Artist of the Year. Here is JJ LaValle with Where the Crickets Sing, moving up from number 40 to number 37 here on the Indigenous Music Countdown.

0: was JJ LaValle with Where the Crickets Sing at number 37 this week here on the IMC. You're listening to the Indigenous Music Countdown, Turtle Island's best Indigenous source for new tracks. 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
0: 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Once again, I'm your host, Jeff Woods, journeying with you through the IMC's Top 40 chart. The IMC crew would like to give a big shout-out to everyone listening on Daybreak Star Radio Network in Seattle, Washington. Up next on the chart, we have Samaya, a Mohawk pop artist who hails from Six Nations, now based in Toronto, Ontario. Through cinematic lyrics and emotionally charged performances, Samaya explores resilience, defiance, and independence. Think Kate Bush's artfulness, Dolly Parton's vocal harmonies, filtered through the mind of a Mohawk rebel blazing an unmarked trail. Moving up to number 36 this week, it's Samaya with North Star here on the Indigenous Music Countdown.

Once again, that was Samaya with North Star at the number 36 spot this week here on the IMC. Next up on the chart, we have Gunk Simone. A high-energy fuzz rock trio led by guitarist and vocalist Jeremy Paul, who is from Terrace, BC, Tsimshian territory. Inspired by the powerful and transformative nature of the waterspout, their music's sound is rooted in pre-colonial rhythms and melodies. Here is Gunk Simone with Capayan, moving up to number 35 this week here on the Indigenous Music Countdown.

Once again, that was Gunk Simone with Capayan at the number 35 spot here on the IMC. Next up, we have Mike Byrne, an Indigenous singer-songwriter from Tabique First Nation, New Brunswick. Raised along the Tabique and Wollastook Rivers, Byrne found his way to songwriting during the stay in rehab. When a counselor recognized the poetic, song-like quality of his writing, a turning point that set him on the path to the career he's built since. That path has included two acclaimed albums along with a string of singles. His work has been championed by outlets including Cashbox Canada and Roots Music Canada, cementing his place as one of Canada's most consistent Indigenous folk rock voices. Here is Mike Byrne with The Belt, climbing up to number 34 this week, here on the Indigenous Music Countdown.

At the number 34 spot this week, that was Mike Byrne with The Belt here on the IMC. Next up, we have Crystal Shawanda, an Ojibwe blues and country artist who hails from Wekwamakong on Zeta Reserve, Ontario. Whether she's performing her own songs or reinterpreting classics, Crystal brings raw emotion, technical mastery, and deep cultural grounding to every note. She continues to honor her Anishinaabe Ojibwe roots while carving out a singular place in the blues world, a place defined by authenticity, passion, and a voice that refuses to be restrained. Here is Crystal Shawanda with Come On To Me, moving up three spots to number 33 this week, here on the Indigenous Music Countdown.

Once again, at number 33, that was Crystal Shawanda with Come On To Me here on the IMC. Next up, we have Ray Zaragoza, an L.A.-based singer-songwriter of Akemil Udnam descent. In addition to her music, Zaragoza is a songwriter for Netflix's animated children's series Spirit Rangers and has just finished touring nationally in the reimagined Broadway production of Peter Pan, bringing representation and a fresh perspective to the classic story. Here is Ray Zaragoza with Unbroken, moving up to number 32 this week, here on the Indigenous Music Countdown.

0: That was Ray Zaragoza with Unbroken at the number 32 spot this week here on the IMC. I'm your host, Jeff Woods, and you're listening to the Indigenous Music Countdown, where all the best Indigenous music vibes can be found. 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

0: 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Join SSR in Sandy Bay on Monday, DeChambeau Lake on Tuesday, Pelican Narrows Wednesday, and in Dedare Beach on Thursday. All meetings take place from 5 until 8 p.m. local time. 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SSR Mining hopes to see you there. 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
3: 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Let's keep the music going. Up next, we have Brothers Wild, a country duo made up of brothers Ethan and Nolan Wild of Kettle and Stony Point First Nation. If you're yearning for a taste of refreshing country rock that seamlessly blends soulful melodies with heartfelt lyrics, look no further than Brothers Wild. In the realm of music, Nolan and Ethan Wild stand as a dynamic duo, embodying the essence of dreamers who not only dream hard, but work even harder to bring their vision to life. Here is Brothers Wild with Better Man, making the move to number 31 here on the Indigenous Music Count.

Once again, at number 31 this week, that was The Brothers Wild with Better Man here on the IMC. Our next track is by First Floor Highway. Championed by Jordan O. James, an enrolled member of the Grand Portage Band of Minnesota Chippewa Tribe, First Floor Highway are mavens of the Albuquerque, New Mexico music scene. In Sonic Brotherhood with Joey Monaco, Dan Sandwis, and Daniel Corburn, these auditory bohemians have come together on the circuit of a post-pandemic dream of offering a unique pedigree of indigenous-inspired, sun-soaked rock and roll. Here is First Floor Highway with Grand Entry, moving up to number 29 this week, here on the Indigenous Music Countdown.

Once again, at the number 29 spot, that was First Floor Highway with Grand Entry here on the IMC. Next up on the chart, we have William Prince, a Canadian folk country artist who hails from Peguis First Nation. In 2017, he secured the Juno for Contemporary Roots Album of the Year for his debut album, Earthly Days. William continues to build an impressive body of acclaimed work, with recent accolades including the John Prine Songwriter Fellowship and an Americana Honors and Awards nomination. Here is William Prince featuring Nathaniel Ratliff with Change, making the move to number 26 this week here on the Indigenous Music Countdown.

Once again, at number 26, that was William Prince featuring Nathaniel Ratliff with Change here on the IMC. Next up, we have Tammy Rae, a soulful Cree singer-songwriter, author, educator, and theater actress from Whitefish Lake First Nation, Treaty 8 Territory, whose work carries the warmth of heartfelt storytelling and the strength of teachings rooted in culture and community. Her debut EP, Higher, released in March of this year, is a powerful introduction to her sound, blending R&B and soul with emotional depth, vulnerability, and strength. Here is Tammy Rae with Stay, climbing up four spots to number 22 here on the Indigenous Music Countdown.

Once again, at number 22, that was Tammy Rae with Stay here on the IMC. Our next artist is Rae, a Maori hip-hop rap artist who hails from Auckland, New Zealand. Rae is back with Native Worldwide, a global indigenous hip-hop banger written during Rae's travels to Canada and Australia. It features Vancouver-based Cree artist Talon and Sydney-based pop star Akayla Newman. Uplifting, bold, and apologetically Native, this tune is designed to get you grooving and feeling empowered all at the same time. Moving up to number 19, it's Rae featuring Talon and Akayla Newman with Native Worldwide here on the Indigenous Music Countdown.

0: Once again, at the number 19 spot this week, that was Ray featuring Talon and Akayla Newman with Native Worldwide here on the IMC. 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
0: What's up, music fans, and welcome back. 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Up next on the chart, we have Turquoise Steel, a family of musicians from New Mexico who went on the journey together to forge a connection between the rhythms of blues and rock with the traditions of the Navajo Nation. Turquoise Steel combines dramatic melodies and musical emotion to create a one-of-a-kind sonic journey through life on the res, the Albuquerque music scene, and the band members' heritage. Here is Turquoise Steel with Res Boogie, featuring Sage Cornelius, moving up two spots to number 18 here on the Indigenous Music Countdown.

number 18, that was Turquoise Steel with Rez Boogie featuring Sage Cornelius here on the IMC. Up next, we have Teresita Bird, songwriter, artist, and producer who carries roots from Razo River Ojibwe Nation, now based in Denver, Colorado. The IMC crew asked Teresita what are some of the highlights within her career so far, and she shared, "Getting Grammy consideration last year was a huge milestone for me, as was being part of the Recording Academy. Having my music placed in film and TV and being a 3-time Native American Music Award nominee has meant a lot to me. I like to plant a lot of seeds and see what grows, and sometimes what blooms surprises me. And recently, getting to be a part of the Indigenous Music Countdown has been a real highlight." Here is Teresita Bird with Return at the number 15 spot this week here on the Indigenous Music Countdown.

Once again, that was Teresita Bird with Return at the number 15 spot this week here on the IMC. Midnight Sparrows is a Vancouver-based hard rock band that combines elements of classic rock, power pop, and old-school heavy metal. This band is the brainchild of Blair Bellerose, a Métis, Cree, and Dene singer-songwriter and guitarist, and also features Jared Whitehead on drums and percussion. The band also features Jason DeCuto on piano, organ, and keyboards, Gobi Cat on bass and backing vocals, and Louis E. Carrillo on rhythm and acoustic guitar and also backing vocals. Here is Midnight Sparrows with The Good Times, climbing up to number 12 here on the Indigenous Music Countdown.

Once again, at the number 12 spot this week, it's Midnight Sparrows with The Good Times here on the IMC. Hip-hop singer-songwriter Charisse hails from Pachtangek Mi'kmaq Nation in Nova Scotia. She began writing music when she was a kid, but starting recording just this past year, making her first single with Tevin Nicholas and Adrian Morris of Neon Dreams, and later on creating two more of her own titled Preying on the Innocent and Abusing Power. Here is Charisse with Abusing Power at the number 11 spot this week here on the Indigenous Music.

0: or die.
1: Once again, at number 11, that was Charisse with Abusing Power, right here on the IMC. Up next, we have Derek Miller, a singer, songwriter, guitarist, and producer who hails from the Six Nations of the Grand River. A two-time Juno Award winner, Miller has built a powerful career blending blues, rock, soul, and roots music with the spirit, storytelling, and resilience of his indigenous heritage. Here is Derek Miller with Out of My Head at the number 10 spot this week here on the Indigenous Music Countdown.

0: Once again, that was Derek Miller with Out of My Head at the number 10 spot this week here on the IMC. 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
4: 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Dana HIV tabet ni hadadna. Fahot na hat in oho asa so what now di da karote dros isi no aho asim. Utega kosyare baho ai pasi it a but an oft sersi. 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
0: 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I'm your host, Jeff Woods, and welcome back. A reminder to visit

Visit our website to view the chart and to watch our featured music videos from artists on the chart that include Julian Taylor, Misha and the Spanx, and Bobby Joe Starr. Up next on the chart, we have Jace Martin, a multi-award-winning Mohawk artist who hails from Six Nations of the Grand River. He has shared the stage with Rock and Roll Hall of Fame Robbie Robertson, Grammy winner Johnny Lang, performed a duet live with soul legend Sam Moore, and sang at the Richie Valens NAMA Hall of Fame induction and worked with Grammy-nominated producer Gavin Brown. Here is Jace Martin with Sunrise at the number 9 spot this week here on the Indigenous Music Countdown.

number 9. That was Jace Martin with Sunrise here on the IMC. Jerry Ceretta is a Métis country artist who is originally from Matheson Island, Manitoba, now based in Winnipeg. A force in the Canadian country music scene, Jerry blends the grit of modern country rock with the soulful storytelling of his Manitoba roots. Recorded at the legendary MCC Studios in Calgary, Love Ain't Blind is a modern country rock anthem, blending heavy-hitting music with that hard-on-your-sleeve grit that has become Ceretta's trademark. Here is Jerry Ceretta with Love Ain't Blind, sitting at the number 8 spot this week, here on the Indigenous Music Countdown.

At number 8, that was Jerry Cerreto with Love Ain't Blind here on the IMC. Coming up next, we have Thea May, an Anishinaabe alternative rock artist from Atikamekw, Anishinaabe, Ontario. A Kindred Bridge enthusiast, May is determined to craft her own distinct eras, starting with Brought to You by Tragedy, an EP that established her powerful, once-in-a-generation voice and clear directive. Her next body of work moves beyond grief and into a no-pity party phase. This new direction is a raw, unvarnished document of survival, where she rejects performative care and refuses consolation. Here is Thea May with Head Transplant, moving up one spot to number 7 here on the Indigenous Music Countdown. You're

Once again, at the number 7 spot this week, that was Thea May with Head Transplant, right here on the IMC. Next up, we have Dallas Alexander, a Métis country-inspired singer-songwriter. A Canadian military veteran, he was raised on Fishing Lake Métis Settlement. His backwoods Canadian Métis upbringing shine through in the stories that he tells through his music. Inspired by the country music greats such as Waylon Jennings, Johnny Cash, and Jamie Johnson, Dallas also finds strong influence in modern artists such as Tyler Childers, Cody Jinks, and the Turnpike Troubadours. Here is Dallas Alexander with Small Town Livin', making the move to number 6 this week, here on the Indigenous Music Countdown.

At number six, that's Dallas Alexander with Small Town Living here on the IMC. Mercedes Brown is a 15-year-old rock artist from Red Deer, Alberta. Mercedes is Wet'suwet'en and Tsimshian. She is connecting with her culture and language by incorporating that into music. She's been on fire lately, scoring a number of interviews, including one with APTN and Windspeaker. And back on July 15th, she kicked off her summer tour by opening for familiar names Love, CB, and Kiva M. Here is Mercedes Brown with Playing With Fire at the number 5 spot this week here on the Indigenous Beat.

0: Once again, at number five, that's Mercedes Brown with Playing With Fire. You're on the IMC. I'm your host, Jeff Woods, and you're tuned in to all the hits on the Indigenous Music Countdown for the week of October 3rd, 2026. Stay with us. We'll be right back with the rest of your top 10 songs, including this week's number one track.
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0: What's up, music fans? 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I'm your host, Jeff Woods, and you're tuned in to the Indigenous Music Countdown, which can be heard on radio stations across Turtle Island, such as Sonics Inc., CKRZ 100.3 FM, Oshwekan, Ontario, and CHNR 91.1 FM, Heightsuck Nation Radio, and Bella Coola, BC. We're getting real close to this week's number one track. Western Medicine Show is an alt-country folk group with Cree roots who hail from Saskatchewan. Their debut album was produced by Ryan Anderson, and throughout it you will hear two guitars and vocals from Shannon Elizabeth, Stevie Brown, and Ray Elliott. In some other songs, they are also joined by their friends Laurel Sapp and Aiden Armstrong, as well as Luke Goetz on pedal steel and Windham Thiessen on cello, creating an alt-country collaboration with some of Saskatoon's finest players. Here is Western Medicine Show with Postcards from Missoula, making the move to number four this week, here on the Indigenous Music Countdown.

Once again, at the number four spot this week, it's Western Medicine Show with Postcards from Missoula here on the IMC. Coming up next, we have Coyote, an emerging Saskatchewan band rooted in the creative visions of two Indigenous songwriters and bandmates. Big Brother is an alt-rock, folk-driven record rooted in atmosphere, message, and lived experience. The track pulls from the revolutionary ideas behind 1984, exploring surveillance, disconnection, and the quiet erosion of spirit in a modern world, increasingly detached from nature and self. Here is Coyote with Big Brother, hitting the number three spot this week, here on the Indigenous Music Countdown.

0: they don't need.
1: Once again, at number three, that was Coyote with Big Brother here on the IMC. Mohawk artist Logan Statz hails from Six Nations of the Grand River. A voice of peace for his community, this proud Mohawk country and folk songwriter has fought for his people and for his own peace of mind. Just back on the second, Statz released his brand new album titled Peacemaker, available to stream now, or you can grab a CD or vinyl from his website. At the number two spot this week, it's Logan Statz with Rainwater and Whiskey here on the Indigenous Music Countdown.

0: crash.
1: Once again, at number two this week, that's Logan Stats with Rainwater and Whiskey here on the IMC. All right, music fans, we've reached the point of the IMC to announce the number one song for October 3rd, 2026. A big congratulations goes out to Jessa Skye and Cadence. Jessa Skye is a Métis Cree pop artist originally

Originally from Fort McKay First Nation, now based in Edmonton, Alberta. Jessa made CBC Music's 2025 Top 100 Canadian Songs list with her single Grievin' and was named CBC's 2024 Searchlight Honorary Indigenous Artist for Anxiety. Cadence is a Cree hip-hop artist who brings storytelling to life through hip-hop and R&B while also working as an educator and advocate, leading music and acting.

0: R&B, while also working as an educator and advocate, leading music and acting programs for the youth. Here they are now, making that climb to number one this week. It's Jessa Skye and Cadence with Beaded Earrings here on the Indigenous Music Countdown.
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0: Once again, our number one track for this week was Jessa Sky and Cadence with Beaded Earrings. A big congratulations again, you two. From Turtle Island and beyond, that concludes this edition of the Indigenous Music Countdown for the week of October 3rd, 2026. 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
3: About 15 minutes from downtown Portland, Oregon, you will find a forest. Tryon Creek State Natural Area is the only state park located within a major metropolitan area. It's 654 acres of lush forest, footpaths, a paved bike route, and horse trails along Tryon Creek. This forest once held an abundance of native plants like western red cedar, salmonberry, and hazel. But with the arrival of settlers came new species, like ivy, a popular evergreen climbing vine.
4: At one point, this park was almost entirely ivy.
3: 50 years ago, it threatened to take over the entire forest.
4: That was something introduced. People were even planting it, you know, ornamentally, right? And it led to a forest that didn't have a lot of native plants.
3: That's when Friends of Tryon Creek got to work. Started in 1970 by park neighbors who wanted to restore and preserve the forest, they began the arduous task of pulling out the fast-spreading plant. Indigenous environmentalist Lena Owls Hicks is the restoration program's coordinator.
4: The original founders, essentially, of this group, our friends group, they go and pull ivy throughout the park, and it makes a huge difference. And you kind of see it on the outskirts, but like we've been making our way from like inside out.

0: Lily Yazzi is another coordinator with the restoration group. She says the goal isn't to eliminate non-native plants like ivy, but learn to work with it, not as an invasive species, but as a displaced relative.
1: When we regard anything that we're unaccustomed to or that has come from far away with this negative, harmful, eradication type of language, it really changes how we view the work, and it ripples out. It changes the way we think about our human relatives and communities. And so I think that's where the original thought was, and how it was first explained to me was that, you know, we have a lot of human communities that are in a similar cycle and situation of displacement, and we don't want to be generalizing these concepts and let that seep into our way of approaching the work.
0: Working with ivy is one way volunteers are making friends with these displaced relatives and restoring balance to the forest.
2: With that ivy, you know, we've hosted some classes this past year with a local native elder where we had people come to that class, go outside, pull ivy for a few hours, then come back, strip it down, and learn how to make baskets with it and get that kind of full circle process.
0: The Friends of Tryon Creek put reconciliation in action by coming together as Indigenous and non-Indigenous people to make real change. The group follows Indigenous land-tending practices centered on reciprocity and ecological and cultural restoration. Through these efforts, native plants are being restored to the forest.
2: The wonderful thing about the native plants here is, like, they are so resilient. And you see that through just the areas where you pull little ivy. And that next year, like, that native seed bank that was just lying under it, like, starts to come up. And you see those native plants come up when they're just given that space.
0: Just like the people.
2: Exactly. I think it's so important to, like, remember that and identify that.
0: Danse Anine Bujou. Hello and welcome. This is Unreserved. I'm Rosanna Deerchild. Lena Owls-Hicks says caring for the land is more than ecological repair. It is a vital act of cultural restoration.
2: When people said restoration, I was like, wait, what do you mean exactly? Because I think inherently it should be like environmental restoration as a means of cultural restoration. To me, it's one and the same.
0: Lena works alongside her colleague, Lily Yazzi, to restore native plant species along Tryon Creek in Portland. Their group is made up of Indigenous and non-Indigenous people, a small but meaningful act of reconciliation.
1: I think the conversation of reconciliation is so important. I try to have patience with the pace that things are moving at. Sometimes optimism feels like a bit of a chore, but it serves us better than pessimism and giving up. I think our ancestors have sacrificed too much for us to not take our place in that lineage of resistance and pushing things forward.
0: Back on this side of the medicine line, when Elin Sandberg Miller immigrated from Sweden, she realized she had a lot to learn about the Indigenous peoples of these lands.
3: So I decided to put myself out there and ask all those stupid questions that I was worried to ask, and I understood that many other people also were, because we had such a big knowledge gap.
0: Now Elin is sharing her journey with others alongside Derek Uranianos Montour. The two authors say their work and resulting friendship is an act of everyday reconciliation.
4: Reconciliation at its core is relationship. Yes, government or institutions have obligations, but those government and institutions are built by people.
0: Today, whether plants or people, there's room for everyone on the path to restoration and reconciliation. How can Canadians bring reconciliation into their everyday lives? This is a question that Elin Sandberg Miller wanted to understand when she moved to Canada from Sweden in 2008. It set her on a journey to build relationships with Indigenous people and reframe how she understands her responsibilities as a non-Indigenous person. Enter Derek Uranianos Montour. Derek is Mohawk from Ganawage. In 2021, he appeared as a guest on Elin's podcast, where they started an honest conversation about reconciliation. Elin, Derek, welcome to Unreserved.
4: Nyoko.
3: Thank you.
0: Let's start with Elin. You moved here in 2008. What made you want to learn more about Indigenous people in Canada?
3: Well, I came here with a very rosy picture of Canada. I still have that, but I also learned that there are some challenges. I soon learned after I moved to Montreal that there were reserves outside of Montreal. I had no idea they still existed. So I started to read up to understand why, how that could be, how people could live under different rules and conditions and very different circumstances.
0: Mm. Was there a particular moment in those early days that moved you from rose-colored glasses, as it were, that stands out for you, that, you know, that is important and helped you get started on a reconciliation journey?
3: I think when I asked the people around me if they had been to either of these reserves, Ganawaga or Ganasatage, and they just looked at me like, no, why? Do you want to go and buy cheap cigarettes or what? And so I understood that there was no relationship really going on between people.
0: Mm. What was it about that disturbed you or just piqued your interest? Or what were you feeling when you heard those kinds of things being said?
3: A bit of both, I think. I have a background in human rights and international law, and I've always felt very strong for justice issues. So, it just struck me as wrong on many levels.
0: And so what did you do then? Go in and investigate? Or what was your next steps?
3: I started reading up. And then after I started working in the Federal Public Service in Ottawa, I was asked to integrate together with my team Indigenous perspectives into our work. I needed to engage with Indigenous peoples, and I needed to learn about the protocols and how to do that in the right way.
0: Mm. And when he did finally go and do those interactions, you know, how did it compare to what were you being told and as opposed to the reality?
3: I quickly understood that I had no idea about Indigenous realities today. So there was one meeting that we organized. So I worked on conflict resolution processes and peace negotiations and how to advance women's roles in this and also on conflict-related sexual violence. So when we asked these Indigenous groups we had invited to a meeting about if they could share their experiences with other peoples abroad and share their perspectives, they said, sure, but how about starting in Canada? How about starting with missing and merging Indigenous women and girls here? And, you know, I was mortified and I started to understand the depth of my ignorance.
0: Mm-hmm. And so what did you do with that? You took that lack of knowledge, I don't want to say ignorance, because, you know, we're all in a learning journey here, and turned that into a podcast.
3: Yeah, so I wanted to come up with concrete guidance for individual Canadians who wanted to engage, whether on the personal level or professional. So I decided to put myself out there and ask all those stupid questions that I was worried to ask. And I understood that many other people also were, because we had such a big knowledge gap. It's also hard to know where to start. Mm. So I invited people to the show and I asked them those questions. And I basically just let them speak and tell me what non-Indigenous people could do to contribute to the national reconciliation process.
0: Yeah. And what was the reaction to, as you say, your stupid questions?
3: I think there was a lot of patience, thankfully. Sometimes people need to explain things to me more than once. People told me that I shouldn't be afraid to ask those questions. I think that everyone on the show appreciated the concept. Before, actually, I had been warned by people about doing this, but only warned by non-Indigenous people. They said that you can't be in that space, you can't talk about these issues. But, you know, my intention was not to do the interpretation or tell people what to do. It was just to listen and learn and then, you know, hope that other people would learn from listening in.
0: Yeah. Now, as we said, here comes Derek, Mohawk. Mm, we all know about those Mohawks. How did you end up on Elin's podcast, Derek? Mm.
4: Well, first, Niao Go for having us. I really appreciate it, Rosanna. I've appreciated the show. At the time that Elin was doing her podcast series, I was working. I had been invited to sit on a panel investigating the discrimination that was happening in the military and to try to provide some recommendations or advice or guidance to the higher military command to see what kind of additional steps they would take. Well, during that time, and it was around Veterans Day, Elin had reached out to see if I'd be willing to be a podcast to talk about some of my experiences in the military and, like the rest of her series, to talk about potential reconciliation ideas from this concept of really how can all Canadians, all everyday Canadians take part in this thing called

0: reconciliation.
1: Yeah. And what did you share about your experience in the military with Elin?
0: I grew up on reserve, and, you know, I grew up in an alcoholic home, and I grew up starting using substances early. And, you know, I think I started drinking at 12. And so by the time I hit graduated high school, I was trying to survive in some respects. And so I had joined the military maybe to survive, but also maybe to try to find an end in a way. And I joined up an infantry regiment called the Royal Montreal Regiment here in Montreal. And I started learning, I took a duck to water. I really appreciated what they were training. I liked the physical exercise, and I liked being the sense of a brotherhood where you kind of, a sense of belonging, really. And that's what many of us strive for in life, you know, trying to find hope and meaning and belonging and some kind of purpose. And so we kept the training throughout going, and as many Canadians know, 1990 kicked up, you know, Anishinaabe first, and then my community. And during that summer, I had gone to a training at Valcartier Canadian Forces Base, and there was probably like 6, 7, 8 guys from Ganawagi that were all in the same training. And that's where I actually met Mark, Elin's husband. And it was right at the height of the conflict. I was packing up some gear, and outside the tent, I heard some of the troopers saying, and they were talking about the Oka, and I heard one of them say, I hope we go in and kill all them savages. And like, it felt like somebody just punched you in the gut, you know, and I froze, and I rushed outside, and everybody just stops and looks at me with this blank stare. And like, I felt powerless, you know, like what am I going to start fighting them all? Like, who's like, they could have, they might as well, they all said it, you know, and like, it didn't matter. Cause nobody defended it. Nobody stopped, you know? So that, you know, really kind of broke something, you know, in the sense of which side am I on here? Like, what am I doing? And so I met with the other guys from the community, and we left that training, and we all made our way back home. You know, it really struck me that the Canadian Army had surrounded my community, and there was talk of them going in. You know, and when somebody joins the military, a man or a woman, you join with the understanding that you may be put into conflict. You may be put into a situation where you have to take somebody's life, and or your life can be taken. That's at the end of the day what it is. And as youth training, I think I always felt that there's a degree of, I guess, protecting our community in some respects and protecting these lands. And it flipped when I was in this group that I guess you're willing to give your life to in some respects to save others, and they're ready to go and kill your mom, your brothers, your grandparents, you know, your neighbors. That's who the savage is, you know, in their minds. And me realizing that's how they portray me, even if they're not saying it. So that was a very big turning point. So I shared a lot of that. And when you think about it, how do we as Ganawagirono come to a place of reconciliation?
1: Yeah.
0: And so after the series, Elin had called me up one day and said, hey, thank you for being on the show. I'll be honest, I don't think this story is done. I think there's still that has to happen with this idea of reconciliation. And I'm thinking about writing a book, and would you be interested in writing with me? And I thought really long and hard, Rosanna. I wasn't sure. I'm in our community, as many may know, membership is a big issue, you know. And my mom's from Scotland. She was born there. And I grew up in the community. I've always seen myself that way. But some in the community also remember being called, an apple, you know, white on the inside and red on the out, or a candy cane. And so this idea of acceptance and belonging, do I breach that if I'm going to talk about this? And how far do I go? So I had to think about that and you know, at the end, why me? And I have to eventually got to a place of why not me? I have a journey that can be shared. And maybe if somebody else is struggling with the same things that I struggled with in life, maybe this could help them.
1: Yeah. So in the days following that conversation on your podcast, how were you feeling?

0: about what he'd said to you?
1: I thought a lot about it. I mean, a lot of the, not just that part, of course, Derek shared a lot of his personal experiences on the podcast that I didn't know of and that are hard to react to in real time. I'm sure you encounter that a lot. So there was a lot to think about and a lot to keep talking about.
0: And why did you ultimately decide that Derek was the man for the job? This is the Mohawk for me. I need him to help me write this book.
1: Yeah, no, that was really the fact that he was keen. He was really into the concept, but not afraid to change it. And also that his story was so compelling.
0: Yeah. And Derek, when Elin came to you earlier, you had said you had some apprehension and you weren't sure you wanted to do it. What ultimately changed your mind to do the book with Elin?
2: I think that fear or that apprehension often stifles our voice and it takes away our power in that way. And I remember when I was getting sober or trying to, and I always used to say, why me? Why did these things have to happen to me? And I went to a meeting one time, an AA meeting, and I remember hearing a young girl, she's probably like 24, 25, and she said almost the same words of me of like, I used to say, why me all the time, until I stopped saying that and I said, why not me?
0: Yeah.
2: You know, why does everybody else have to have a bad life and I have to have a perfect life? You know, no, everybody has things that happen. It's how we respond and react and accept those things. And that helped me see things differently, you know. And I honestly think the Creator speaks to us through people, you know. And we have to listen to what everybody says to us because we never know if it's a message from the Creator, if it's meant for us. And so that, I felt like that meant to me. And as I was thinking about it with the book, that came to me. And so I finally said, yeah, why not me? Let me do it. Let me put myself out there.
0: Did you have concerns about working, you know, with a non-Indigenous person, particularly somebody who wasn't born in Canada, who, you know, might not get the nuances? Or what were your concerns about that?
2: I mean, I've shared it with Elina before and others in our talks that, you know, I didn't want to be the token Indian. You know, I wanted us to produce something that was meaningful for both of us and that we could create an impact. We knew that we wanted to target non-Indigenous people. And Elin says it best that we didn't create this system as Indigenous people of you know, called Canada and denied our voice. So the system itself was built by non-Indigenous people. So really reconciliation is a non-Indigenous task, you know, and we can explain and guide and give our perspective, but if we're continually denied a voice or denied a seat at the table or denied an opportunity, which is what the system's built, it takes somebody to talk through, you know. And what I realize that sometimes we're tired as an Indigenous person or sometimes our voice is not heard because of, let's say, the preconceived notions that another non-Indigenous person have. And so they hear it better sometimes from a non-Indigenous person. So what I liked with Elin is she was open to that, you know, and she was a real ally, you know. And I talk a little bit in the book about ally versus a savior versus somebody's racist or ignorance or really just apathetic. They don't care.
0: Yeah. And Elin, a common refrain, you know, among many Canadians or some Canadians at least is, you know, what happened to us as Indigenous people is in the past, has nothing to do with me. It happened before I was born, blah, blah, blah. And here you are, someone who isn't even from this country, wanting to engage in reconciliation and find those answers. What would you tell people who think reconciliation isn't their job?
1: Well, so even after I read up and started to understand the magnitude of the injustices that had taken place, and I still didn't really see my own position in this, I felt like surely I, as an immigrant, didn't have anything to do with what happened 150 years ago. But then the more I thought about my own role, the more I understood that we all have a role to play, and even our inactions have an impact. For example, I also didn't realize much about the Sami people in my home country, Sweden, before I came here and read up about Indigenous peoples here. So it's been a very humbling experience for me altogether. So one example is that in Sweden, almost half our electricity comes from hydropower. And, you know, it's clean, it's renewable, it's cheap. What's not to like? Except that it came at the cost of the Sami people. They destroyed their cultural sites, their reindeer herding land, their fishing. And so I grew up with my house, you know, being heated by this electricity and our lights burning from that electricity, and they still do. And the Sami people are still not fully consulted on new mining projects, on the wind parks that are being built up north. So the colonialism and it continues. And if we don't do anything about it, then we are responsible for that. So that's what I want to say. And also the concept, all my relations that I have learned throughout this process, also speaks to that for me, that we are all part, whether you want to see it as part of creation or we are part of this world together. And what we do, it has an impact on other people, whether we are driven by greed or gratitude. And so it's very important that we think about that, that we all have power to do something and we all have a role to play.
0: Yeah. What challenges have you had to overcome, you know, in this reconciliation journey that you've been on?
1: Well, I've had to question my own assumptions. So, you know, the way we worked on the book is we drafted our chapters, but then we sent the first draft to each other and we commented and we took that on board. And so I learned a lot through that process, and a lot of assumptions that I had made and had no idea that Derek kindly pointed out.
0: And to Derek, what have you done? You know, what are some of the ways that you've helped Elin through these difficult moments?
2: Really just talking and always coming from a place of acceptance and a place of, hey, this is my perspective, trying to gently show the way and lead from, at least from the teachings that I'm aware of. And we're all learning, right? And you said at the very beginning, we're all on this learning journey in many ways. Often we're confronted with questions that the person may think is stupid. I've heard that during this session today, but I'm not sure that any question is stupid because you're coming from a place of not knowing and wanting to be respectful and wanting to learn. One of the things, you know, that Elin and I talked about is non-Indigenous people also have to put in the work. It's not Indigenous people's job to teach every single Canadian that they meet. You know, there's so much information out there already. But if they don't put in the work and start asking the question themselves, then it's always on us as Indigenous people to do that. And Elin never took that approach. She was always like, hey, I read this, and did you look at this book? And so we talk about wherever you live in Canada, who lives near you? Which Indigenous nation had the land first in that surrounding area? But once you learn that, pick another nation. Who are the Ganyakaga people, or who are the Salish people? And research and read about that. You know, that's what we mean by building on a platform of knowledge.
0: This is Unreserved on CBC Radio 1, Sirius XM, U.S. Public Radio, and Native Voice One. I'm Rosanna Deerchild. Two of my guests today are Derek Iranianos Montour and Elin Sandberg Miller. They co-authored the book Everyday Reconciliation, A Guide to Action and Change for All of Us. Still ahead, Lena Ouse-Hicks takes us to the banks of Tryon Creek, where neighbors work together to restore native plants in the forest. She says plants remind us of the power of adaptation.
3: One of my favorite things being here is I'm like, I'll see a new plant sometimes and I'm like, oh, that looks so similar to this like one plant that I know. And then I realize it is, but you know, it's adapted differently in this region because it's wetter here versus back home or whatnot. And it's really exciting to like see those shared plants and how they differ. And I think that's like true to people too. There's new plants here that our ancestors didn't deal with. And so it's finding those new ways to work with them. And it's that same way with people. That doesn't mean we're going to forget the past, but we're going to use it to inform the future and use each other to like share ideas and find new ways to approach things.
0: Lessons from our plant relatives a little later in the show. But first, let's get back to my conversation with Derek Iranianos Montour and Elin Sandberg Miller. They are the authors of Everyday Reconciliation, A Guide to Action and Change for All of Us. How has this reconciliation relationship journey

0: changed you, Derek, with Elin?
1: I think just going through the book process and writing and hearing from Elin's reflections on what I might have wrote helped me question and reflect my own memories. That helped me even further on my healing process. So that I think is a positive change. As far as interactions, you know, with a non-Indigenous friend or others, it helped me come to a place that I know I said earlier that it's not our job, but in some respects it is, you know. Like I go back to all of the advocates who fought for our rights, our predecessors and our ancestors, you know. Going back seven generations is when Canada was formed. And so I think if I don't put in the work now, what will it look like for the next seven generations from now?
0: Mm. And what about for you, Elin? What's changed for you?
2: Well, as much as I have read up and learned on my own, it's really when hearing from Derek how all those decisions about his community, you know, building the seaway, building the railroad, all those decisions that have been taken that had just infringed on Ganawagan and impacted his community, and how that has impacted him, his family, his community, that to hear that firsthand really makes you understand how intergenerational trauma is created, because that's also, it's very abstract for, at least it was for me, I think for many non-Indigenous people. When you read about residential school, you read about land rights being violated, you read about the treaties and how they weren't, obligations were not fulfilled, and it's still so abstract. But to hear it firsthand from someone who has grown up on a reserve and who has been impacted so deeply at the personal level by all those decisions, it changes how you see it.
0: And what do you think your relationship teaches us about reconciliation?
2: Well, I think reconciliation has been very much a government-driven project in Canada, and I think that that's good. The government should keep working on it. There's lots of work left. But it also needs to happen at the people-to-people level. If we don't know each other, and most of my friends don't have any Indigenous friends, if we don't know each other, then what are we reconciling? If we don't know each other, that's when there is mistrust. That's when we have bad communication. That's when prejudice persists. So we need to get to know each other. We need to build friendships. We need to build trust. I think that's necessary to actually have true reconciliation.
0: Everyday Reconciliation was published back in June. What does it ask of its readers?
2: Well, the book targets non-Indigenous readers, I think the first thing is really it asks that they inform themselves. We may not have learned much in school, but it's not too late, and that's the good thing. We can go out and we can read. Just like Derek said, there are so many ways of informing yourself.
1: The other thing is once you know, then do. Take action. There's so many things that could be done, but it's about taking action every day.
0: And what kinds of responses have you, you know, gotten so far from readers?
1: Very positive so far. I keep going back to a reflection that we had in Picton. We were invited to speak and we weren't sure if anybody were going to show up at first because it was a walk-in kind of event. And sure enough, right before it started, we had a flood of people. So we were talking to about 20 people, and at the end, I think of a young, I think she was from one of the communities near there, and she had reflected that she came with a certain perspective. She had, you know, preconceived notions about Elin, you know, a white woman, and who is she to tell us about reconciliation now? Mm-hmm. And instead, she made the comment, I'm really grateful to have come. You've changed my mind and my reflection, and I can't wait to read your book.
0: And Elin, what about for you? Is there a memory that stands out for you as you, you know, introduce this book into the world as in terms of a strong reaction, good or bad?
2: I think it's been mostly good, but that may be because people don't tell you if they don't like it.
0: Oh, they'll tell you. They'll tell you.
2: It's not always easy as a non-Indigenous person to do the right thing, to say the right thing. And so then we don't do anything because we worried, you know, of overstepping boundaries, etc. So I think to read about someone who puts herself out there and ask those questions, and I think that's can be helpful. And we have some very interesting discussions.
0: And so what's next for the two of you on this journey? Is there a part two? Is there a movie, a series? What's happening? What's going on?
2: Yeah, it's a Netflix call us.
1: I never would have imagined writing a book in the first place. And so Elin approaching me and me coming to a place of acceptance to write this, I'm kind of on the path that the Creator gave me, you know. I had reached a point in my life where I didn't want this life anymore. So every day after that has been a blessing. And so every day that I wake up on this earth, another day, I thank the Creator for giving me another chance to maybe make a difference in the world. What that is, I don't know. But I that's what the journey is all about, not the destination.
0: Absolutely. Well, thank you both for your time today.
2: Thank you so much.
1: I'll go.
0: Derek Iranianos Montour is the executive director of Ganawage Sagoti Yatagenhas Community Services. He is Mohawk and Scottish from Ganawage. Elin Sandberg-Miller is a deputy director at Global Affairs Canada. She immigrated to Canada in 2008 and is a dual Swedish-Canadian citizen. Together, they co-wrote the book, Everyday Reconciliation, which is available now. 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I'm Rosanna Deerchild. Today, everyday reconciliation in our friendships and our forests. In the middle of Portland, Oregon, a forest is being restored. At Tryon Creek, Indigenous environmental leaders Lily Yonzi and Lena Ouse Hicks are helping lead the work. They are bringing Indigenous knowledge back into the care of the land. Lily and Lena work with volunteers and community members. They plant culturally important species and tend to the forest without pesticides. And they're working toward a future where salmon and lamprey can return to the creek. But this work is about more than restoring an ecosystem. It's about restoring relationships with the land and with one another. Lily is a member of the Navajo Nation, and Lena is a member of the Tomolko Coast Miwok Tribe. Lily, Lena, welcome to Unreserved.
3: Thank you.
2: Thank you.
0: Now, for someone who has never been to Tryon Creek, paint us a picture of what it looks like and what it's like to be there.
3: Yeah, it's in my mind, quintessential Pacific Northwest forest, incredibly lush and green, just dripping with rain and ferns and moss and all of these beautiful conifers that keep their needles and their foliage all year long.
0: Wonderful. Thank you, Lily. And Lena, did you want to add something to that?
2: Yeah. Just for more of a take you on a walk through the forest here. We're at roughly 640 acres or so within the Portland metro area. So a lot of people don't even know about us if they're on the other side of the river. Yet here we are, a 20-minute drive for some folks, a 5-minute drive for others. We have neighbors surrounding the whole park perimeter. So it's truly some people's backyard. And it's a beautiful canyon that has the Tryon Creek itself running through it and connecting to the main stem of the Willamette River, which is one of the huge rivers that runs through Portland, through Oregon, and is a bearer of many culturally important species and sites like Willamette Falls. It's just a bit of a ways away. And yeah, it's a really special place. We have roughly 13 miles worth of trails through here. We work in partnership with Oregon State Parks to, yeah, have this shared mission of cultivating or revitalizing connection to land through this park. And so, yeah, it's a really special place. It's a natural space, so it has that extra layer of protection. And yeah, it's really lovely. It's really accessible for folks to just come and take a hike in the park or do whatnot. Yeah.
0: Oh, sounds beautiful. What would you want people to understand about, about this place beyond simply seeing it as a forest or a public park? What's its connection to the Indigenous communities?
2: Yeah. These lands have been called home by many tribes along the Columbia and Willamette for time immemorial. So the Clackamas Chinook, the Wasco Rishrum, the

0: and being logged in this area. The first iron furnace actually was started right by Tryon. And so it has that history of no longer being an old growth forest. It's a second growth forest. But before it reached a stage of being developed into, you know, homes, buildings, whatnot, neighbors in the area were actually able to stop that development from happening. The Friends of the area, which is how our group, the Friends of Tryon Creek, was first formed. So yeah, it has a long history of, you know, tribal importance, and it continues to be a really important gathering site, especially for the Indigenous community in the greater Portland area. We host, you know, events throughout the year, like Indigenous Cultural Day, which is a time for folks to gather and come together and celebrate the culture that is here.
1: That sounds amazing. And so in terms of, you know, the restoration of plant life in the area, what kind of, you know, what species of plants are being restored in Tryon Creek?
0: So we have a lot of beautiful Western red cedar that we're working on, you know, building back up that like higher canopy layer of cedar, of big leaf maple, red alder, a lot of important like barks, as well as, yeah, a lot of food. So salmon berry and skunk cabbage and service berry, hazel for both fibers and for hazelnuts, all sorts of plants from, yeah, kind of all different stages of growth, chokecherry, various plants like that we're really targeting. And so, yeah, we within our work specifically have some designated areas that, you know, we keep that no spray, no pesticide zones so that we can really focus on these first foods and medicines. Stinging nettles, a big one, that we can really uplift them and make sure that they're safe for consumption and harvesting. And also in turn, that kind of connects to our creek itself. A lot of the work that we're doing is also to support, again, those salmon and lamprey making their way home to this creek. And so a lot of that's like shading the creek to keep it cool with those cedars and those larger trees and things like that, as well as we have a big beaver population here. That's amazing. And, you know, they're absolute ecosystem engineers. So targeting them to make sure that they're happy and healthy and then can support those salmon and lamprey and mussels and whatnot. So yeah, it's a wide array, and luckily we have a lot of them. And yeah, it really just centers on how you approach those plants and how you care for them and restore them is different when your intention is different, right? When it's just like non-native management versus when you're like managing something for food and medicine, your targets are a little different sometimes. And so having that whole balance with all those plants is a big part of it.
1: Mm. And so when you're doing this kind of work, what does that look like? What does this restoration work actually look like?
2: Specifically, a restoration technique that we've been using at the park more often. We have a non-native grass in the park. We're not alone in it. Many people are familiar with reed canary grass and know all of the benefits, trade-offs, negative associations with this plant. It grows really well in riparian areas, and so we're finding a lot of it along the creek. And it is negatively impacting the health of the creek and the native plants that we're looking to cultivate down there near the creek. And so we've been trying, since we don't want to use herbicide, but we do want to address and bring the ecosystem back towards a state of balance, we've been using this braiding technique.
1: Now, when you say you're braiding the grass, are you like braiding it in the ground or?
2: Yeah.
1: What does that do exactly?
0: We are essentially French braiding the grass down. Part of how, you know, this grass expands is like, you know, it has its root systems and it just really easily spreads and will like close in on the creek. And it's really hard to get those roots out. It's really labor intensive. It really disturbs the ground that, you know, sometimes it's not the most beneficial to just purely remove it. So we started this practice of experimenting of something new, but using a traditional practice of braiding to really just keep it at bay, because it can grow, you know, as tall as human's height. It can grow really tall and shade out a lot of our native plants, especially the ones that we've planted that are just little babies that we want them to get sunlight and water and have space to grow. You know, just starting with three strands and French braiding kind of in spirals around those new plants, just as close to the ground as possible. And it worked really well. You know, they still grow, but a lot shorter than if they were just completely

0: to grow. Another gift from a non-native plant of like, you get to have that experience of learning how to breathe, to connect your hands to the land in that way and be around each other while you do it, while also managing it and keeping it at bay to give like other native plants room to grow. I like could just spend days just out in the sun braiding, having eagles fly by. Like, it's a lovely time.
1: Burst into song, maybe.
0: Absolutely.
1: One of the things that caught my attention about the work that you're doing there is that there's Indigenous and non-Indigenous people coming together to work on a project like this. Why is that important?
0: I think it's a reflection of, you know, our modern world, right? Like, these lands are called home by so many people now, both Indigenous and not to this land. You know, I myself am Indigenous, but these are not my homelands. My homelands are in California. And there's so many people who have shared experiences and mixed experiences that it can all help each other, like, thrive and grow together. I think just having all the different perspectives and people coming together and finding those shared relationalities and how we can all connect to the land. You know, like, one of my favorite things being here is I'm like, I'll see a new plant sometimes and I'm like, oh, that looks so similar to this, like, one plant that I know. And then I realize it is, but, you know, it's adapted differently in this region because it's wetter here versus back home or whatnot. And it's really exciting to, like, see those shared plants and how they differ. And I think that's, like, true to people, too. There's new plants here that our ancestors didn't deal with. And so it's finding those new ways to work with them. And it's that same way with people. That doesn't mean we're going to forget the past, but we're going to use it to inform the future and use each other to, like, share ideas and find new ways to approach things. And so that's the importance of having everyone involved.
1: Yeah, having everyone involved. I like that. One of the things that we're doing here in Canada is reconciliation. And one of the things we're talking about today is, how do you do that, right? How do you take part in acts of reconciliation? And this seems like a, you know, right up there on the examples is in terms of how you can take part in that. How do you see it as an act of reconciliation between non-Indigenous and Indigenous people?
2: I think the conversation of reconciliation is so important. I feel like there are levels to it. I try to have patience with the pace that things are moving at.
1: Same, sis. Same.
2: I think our ancestors have sacrificed too much for us to not take our place in that lineage of resistance and pushing things forward. What I really see us doing with this organization is moving past acknowledgement. Whenever I see a land acknowledgement, I always think, and what else? What else are you doing? Land acknowledgements have their place for sure. I've had many conversations.
1: Sure, 10 years ago. 20 years ago, absolutely.
2: Yeah.
1: Let's move on now. Yeah, gotcha.
2: Yeah. I think it addresses a very real problem of lack of visibility for tribes and Indigenous people. I mean, I've talked with people within my lifetime that have said things along the lines of like, oh, I thought you guys went extinct, or I've never met a Native person in my life. You know, like, I've had these conversations within recent years. That acknowledgement and building that visibility is the very, very first step. But I see our work is going a lot further. The building that I'm sitting in now is a really big part of that, more than just a block of text, but a physical presence on the landscape. This building was finished roughly a year ago, and it's styled after a Chinook and plank house. It has carvings from several different tribal artists from the area, and all of the building materials are culturally informed. To have those values actualized as an actual building, a space that people can gather in, and that the next generation of forest stewards, of kids that come out to the park for our educational programs, they can begin to have this innate understanding of Indigenous presence. We're still here and we're still resisting and stewarding these lands despite significant suppression and exclusion.
1: Getting back to the creek and the forest and the work you're doing there, how do you, you know, see this restoration helping to restore cultural connections? Lena?
0: Inherently, it should be like environmental restoration as a means of cultural restoration. To me, it's one and the same. And so I think, you know, all the work we're doing, like this building, you know, it's all these living land acknowledgements, right? Like, put into action, that acknowledgement and that honoring. And so, yeah, the work that we're doing is vital to, you know,

0: storing these first foods and medicines and fibers. You know, with our work, we're really thinking about what is this going to be like long term? How is this going to sustain us long term? And so making sure that there's opportunities within community to be involved in the work, to guide our work. You know, we're frequently like in communication with like the local indigenous people of what plants do you want to see prioritized? What do you want restored? What do you want to harvest from? Then it's like talking about why aren't the salmon here right now? It's like that larger education and advocacy for these projects that are vital to cultural restoration, because we want to make sure our people can continue to eat their first foods and have these materials, you know. And so other ways that looks like is us doing like basket weaving classes that we hosted here for like our local elders to lead. We've had wonderful classes, and those are even looking at both the native traditional plants that have been used for basketry, but also new ones like English ivy. It's a win-win. You get to pull it out and you get to make a basket from it. And so like teaching people how to do that and kind of change their mindset for like also with these native and non-native plants of like, I think a lot of Western viewpoints is that it's black and white, it's good or bad. But also there's that larger education and restoration of accepting like these are displaced relatives and, you know, they aren't traditionally here, but like, how can we work with them? How can they help us still while also helping our other native friends who need space to grow in sunlight? Like making sure that's all incorporated into our restoration and like that larger educational component, especially for the folks who aren't familiar with indigenous practices and knowledges.
1: Yeah. The other thing that you mentioned earlier, which I love, is this idea of language and what you're naming these things. So rather than invasive species or non-native plant, you're calling it a displaced relative. Can you explain that concept and why you call them displaced relatives?
2: Yeah, this distinction between non-native versus invasive, the way we talk about the work and the land, I think is really important. It can sometimes feel like maybe we're going down too far of a micro level to this terminology when there are these big scale crises of cultural erasure and the climate crisis and just so many threats from the current administration, or it all feels very urgent. It all feels very endangering to our ways of life and our ways of relating to the world. So it feels sometimes like this is such a small detail in the grand scheme of all of those issues. But the way you think and the way you talk about the work informs your approach when we regard anything that we're unaccustomed to or that has come from far away with this negative, harmful, eradication type of language. It really changes how we view the work, and it ripples out. It changes the way we think about our human relatives and communities. And so I think that's where the original thought was, and how it was first explained to me was that, you know, we have a lot of human communities that are in a similar cycle and situation of displacement, and we don't want to be generalizing these concepts and let that seep into our way of approaching the work.
1: Now, for someone, you know, who's listening, who might want to participate in a reconciliation action with their Indigenous neighbors or non-Indigenous neighbors, Lena, you know, if you don't live in Portland and you can't go to the creek and braid grass and you want to participate in a reconciliation action, what would you suggest people? Where do they begin?
0: I guess kind of circling back, truly, you know, that first step is that land acknowledgement of like, where is your home? What grounds are you standing on? Like starting there. And from there, you know, it's looking into what organizations and tribes are in the area and how can you support them, right? How can you volunteer, donate, reach out? And I think it's also learning this acceptance of like the spaces that you can be in and the spaces where like you shouldn't insert yourself, you know. I think a lot of time it's really great when folks reach out and they're like, I want to do more work, I want to support the tribes, the native community, and this is how I'm going to do it. That is not always the most helpful when you're coming in with an idea of how you're going to do something already versus coming and asking what people want. I cannot speak for every person and every tribe and every Indigenous person,

0: So I'm not going to. It's ask the folks in your area what they want. And they also might say, hey, I don't have the capacity to tell you what to do and how to do it. And that's also part of it, right? Is like meeting people where they're at, helping where you can, and also not being overbearing when it's not wanted or needed or helpful at that time. Starting with knowing where you are, who you're around, and how you can uplift, if possible, the people in your area, like that's the first step. But also, again, I think taking in those lessons of language and knowledge and just this different indigenous worldview versus that linear worldview is, how do you talk about the land? How do you talk about yourself? How do you talk about your approach to things? It's such a critical point. And just changing that mindset and being able to start understanding that, because that'll truly shape everything that you do with how you approach it.
1: Hmm.
0: There's all these different steps on how you can kind of absorb and inherit this indigenous knowledge, and not have it in an extractive way, but truly in a guiding way, to where even if you're not indigenous, you can be guided by the wisdom of like indigenous knowledge and integrate it in a way where you're not taking someone's per se explicit knowledge, but you're taking the methods of practice, and you're going to start learning those things on your own through observation and recognition and just listening. Yeah.
1: Keyword. Thank you so much. Lena, Lily, thank you so much for your time today and for your wonderful work.
2: Thank you. Thanks for having us.
1: Lily Yawsey is the Green Leaders Coordinator for Friends of Tryon Creek and a member of the Navajo Nation. Lena Owls Hicks is the Restoration Programs Coordinator for Friends of Tryon Creek and a member of the Tomolko Coast Miwok Tribe. That's all our time on Radio Indigenous. This episode was produced by Kim Kasher, Michaela Van Kooten, Rhiannon Johnson, Amanda Gear, and Elena Hudgens Lyle. I'm your favorite cousin, Rosanna Deerchild, coming at you from Winnipeg in Treaty 1 territory. Kinanasimit Nawa. Egosay.
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1: From the National Newsroom of the Canadian Press, I'm Karen Rebo. Ontario-based Latitude Air Ambulance says the six people aboard its missing medical transport plane are presumed dead after the U.S. Coast Guard suspended its search off Massachusetts. The Gulfstream jet disappeared very early on Saturday while flying from Bermuda to Boston with four Canadian crew members aboard, as well as a Bermudian patient and a family member. Its pilot had reported electrical problems and declared an emergency as the jet approached the Massachusetts coast before losing contact with air traffic control.
2: Roger, you said you're coming in blind, is that what you said? Okay, you're coming in a little weak, so you're I didn't hear what your response was, if you were just saying emergency or not.
1: A debris field was found sometime later, about 32 kilometers off Nantucket. Officials searched an area covering more than 7,000 square kilometers for any sign of the plane's six occupants and suspended operations later on Sunday. Monday is Election Day in Quebec. Voters will cast ballots as the future of the province weighs on the campaign. Experts from around the world say digital technology such as social media is a public health issue for children and youth. The series of papers published by The Lancet says the responsibility for making sure apps don't cause harm has to shift from youth and families to tech companies and governments. Canadian Press reporter Brenda Molina Navidad says one of the co-authors is Canadian.
3: The University of Toronto's Jay Shaw says individual measures that fault to parents, like limiting screen time, aren't enough to address the bigger issue of ensuring digital health for young people. Shaw says the way social media companies make money leads to creating addictive products. He says the infinite scroll where posts never end and targeted algorithms are designed to keep young people on the apps for as long as possible.
1: The Lancet papers say depression, anxiety, sleep disruption, and limited physical activity are documented harms to young people. And the latest Colleen Hoover adaptation won the weekend at the box office, while the latest Tom Cruise movie dug itself a hole.
4: I feel like I'm losing my mind.
5: Verity took the top spot at the box office this weekend, making $32.6 million. The film is starring Anne Hathaway and Dakota Johnson.
6: Raccoon City General.
7: No sweat.
5: Resident Evil took second place, while Heart of the Beast finished third.
8: Now Digger here got us into this mess, and Digger's gonna dig us out.
5: Tom Cruise's latest movie, Digger, finished in fifth place with only $8 million on a budget of over $150 million. Mike Dubosky, ABC News.
1: This is the Canadian Press. In sports, in NHL action, Mitch Marner scored his first goal of the season and his Vegas Golden Knights down the Vancouver Canucks 3-2. The Winnipeg Jets are in the win column. Kyle Connor scored two of Winnipeg's three power play goals and assisted on the third as the Jets held off the Detroit Red Wings 3-2. The Seattle Kraken scored three times in the game's first 8 minutes and cruised to a 6-1 win over Calgary. In Major League Baseball playoffs, Jackson Chourio hit a two-run single off Mason Miller with two outs in the ninth, and the Milwaukee Brewers rallied past San Diego 4-3 for a 2-0 lead in their NL Division Series. The Atlanta Braves beat the Dodgers 3-2 to even their NL Division Series at a game apiece. And in the NFL Sunday, Drake May threw three touchdown passes, including Efton Chisholm's one-handed catch with a minute 50 left, and the New England Patriots beat the Buffalo Bills 29-26. From the Canadian Press, I'm Karen Rebo.
9: 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Coming up Monday, October 5th, we're playing our next $15,000 Super Bingo. 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
1: Back a few months ago, I was headlining at a great big nightclub. And he put me up a couple of days early. I came in a couple of days early, and they put me up at what they call the Star Suite. Now, here I am, headliner in one of the biggest nightclubs in the country, and I wake up at 8 o'clock in the morning in this Star Suite, all by myself. Yeah, that's what I said, aw. But I did what I've always done, man, to cheer myself up. I picked up my guitar, I sat down, I wrote me a little song. Now, this is how it feels to be alone at the top of the hill and trying to figure out why.

One more time. What are we doing? We're doing the best that we can. Give yourself a hand. Yeah.

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1: From the National Newsroom of the Canadian Press, I'm Karen Rebo. The Ontario company that owns the Canadian Air Ambulance that vanished off the coast of Nantucket says it is mourning the six souls aboard. The Gulfstream jet and its four Canadian crew members were transporting a Bermudian patient and their family member from Bermuda to Boston when the plane lost contact early Saturday off Massachusetts. Here's ABC reporter Morgan Norwood.
2: A source telling ABC News officials believe the plane rapidly

0: descended 7,500 feet before hitting the water. Air traffic control audio indicates the pilot may have been coming in blind with electrical problems while a storm loomed ahead.
1: Okay, you declare an emergency.
0: The Coast Guard deploying planes, choppers, and cutters.
2: The U.S. Coast Guard soon recovered debris from the plane 32 kilometers off the island of Nantucket, but says it suspended its search for the missing occupants later Sunday after having searched 7,000 kilometers of ocean. Monday is election day in Quebec. Parti Québécois leader Paul St-Pierre Plamondon says if elected, homelessness, taxes, and community services will be priorities during his first 100 days as premier. The leaders of the Liberal Party and the Coalition Avenir Québec urge voters not to put Plamondon's party in power because of his promise to hold a sovereignty referendum. Conservative leader Éric Duhaime hopes to earn at least 12 seats to gain official party status, while Quebec Solidaire looks to attract progressive voters who support sovereignty but do not back the PQ. A manhunt continues following the deadly homecoming block party 2 hours south of Atlanta. Law enforcement in Vienna, Georgia, describing it as a tragic ending to a weekend-long annual celebration that attracts former residents and people from out of town. Sheriff Craig Peavy says two people in their 20s were fatally shot and dozens of others injured in the overnight hours early Sunday, the sheriff calling it a senseless act of violence.
3: The victims range from 14 to 51 years old. Conditions of the victims at this time range critical to stable.
2: The search for suspects continues. And experts from around the world, including Canada, say the scale of digital technology used by children and youth is a public health issue that needs immediate action to prevent further harm. A series of papers published by The Lancet says the responsibility for keeping young people safe from problematic use of social media must shift to big tech companies and governments. Co-author Jay Shaw says it's easy to think about how technology impacts our health as being about our individual choices, but he says that's not the right way to think about it.
4: We need to think about the design choices and business models of big technology companies that have, you know, built these platforms that are designed for engagement and keep us on. And that's partly, you know, what drives the health-related consequences of, the digitization of our lives.
2: This is the Canadian Press. In sports, in NHL action, Mitch Marner scored his first goal of the season and his Vegas Golden Knights down the Vancouver Canucks 3-2. The Winnipeg Jets are in the win column. Kyle Connor scored two of Winnipeg's three power play goals and assisted on the third as the Jets held off the Detroit Red Wings 3-2. The Seattle Kraken scored three times in the game's first 8 minutes and cruised to a 6-1 win over Calgary. In Major League Baseball playoffs, Jackson Churio hit a two-run single off Mason and Miller with two outs in the ninth, and the Milwaukee Brewers rallied past San Diego 4-3 for a 2-0 lead in their NL Division Series. The Atlanta Braves beat the Dodgers 3-2 to even their NL Division Series at a game apiece. And in the NFL Sunday, Drake May threw three touchdown passes, including Efton Chisholm's one-handed catch with a minute 50 left, and the New England Patriots beat the Buffalo Bills 29-26. From the Canadian Press, I'm Karen Rebo.
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There is an ache in my heart, and it must mean I am missing you. Where's the love when you feel all alone and empty inside? Surrounded by love, but none to lend a hand. Wanting the passion to overcome the fear. 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Can you find your sanctuary of peace and tranquility? Is there exhilaration in life's breath? Going to bed with the dream and waking with reality. A quickening of the heart, knowing all will be well. The knowing of not knowing. The sunny days give way to darkness, and the tears wash away the sorrows. From a time of turmoil comes a calm after the storm. With the bittersweet, life goes on. Will you look at me the same way when time has washed away the tears? And loneliness gives way to solitude.

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1: We had so much fun with our last Super Bingo, we figured we'd better do it again. 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
1: From the National Newsroom of the Canadian Press, I'm Karen Rebo. The U.S. Coast Guard has suspended its search for a missing medical transport plane. And Hamilton, Ontario-based Latitude Air Ambulance says the six people aboard are presumed dead. The Gulfstream jet disappeared early on Saturday while flying from Bermuda to Boston, carrying four Canadian crew members, as well as a Bermudian patient and a family member. Here's ABC's Morgan Norwood.
2: The Canadian Registered Air Ambulance left L.F. Wade International Airport in Bermuda around 12:41 Saturday morning. At 2 a.m., roughly 80 minutes later, the FAA losing contact with the Gulfstream G-100. A source telling ABC News officials believe the plane rapidly descended 7,500 feet before hitting the water.
1: According to air traffic control audio, the plane's pilot had reported electrical problems and declared an emergency as the jet approached the Massachusetts coast before losing contact. A debris field was found sometime later, about 32 kilometers off Nantucket. Officials searched an area covering more than 7,000 kilometers for any sign of the plane's six occupants and suspended operations later on Sunday. An American man is due to appear in a Saskatchewan court on Monday after Mounties say a woman and two girls were killed after a truck trying to pass a semi collided with an SUV. RCMP say they responded to a call for the crash on a rural road near Foam Lake, southeast of Saskatoon, at around noon Friday. Three people in the SUV, including the 40-year-old woman driving the car, an 8-year-old girl and a 5-year-old girl, were pronounced dead at the scene. Police say a man who was also in the SUV was taken to hospital. The semi driver was not injured, but the truck's driver and two passengers were. RCMP say a 40-year-old man from Sumter, South Carolina, is charged with three counts each of dangerous operation of a motor vehicle causing death and dangerous operation of a motor vehicle causing bodily harm. Parliamentarians are back in Ottawa after their constituency week with debate on a key piece of legislation and a new government bill on the agenda. Canadian Press reporter John Kennedy tells us the conversation will focus on Bill C-39. That's legislation the government hopes to use to speed up major project decisions, create areas for pre-approved projects, and reduce the number of strikes and lockouts.
3: It's set to be referred to committee study, and the House is expected to create a special committee to study the wide-ranging 243-page bill. Procurement Minister Joël Lightbound has put a new piece of legislation on notice focused on how the government purchases things for national defense and security.
1: Across the aisle, the Conservatives plan to put forward a motion for the government to encourage diesel production and extend the pause on fuel excise taxes until next Canada Day. Voters in Quebec head to the polls today after the province's main party leaders make their final appeals. This is the Canadian Press. In sports, in NHL action, Mitch Marner scored his first goal of the season and his Vegas Golden Knights down the Vancouver Canucks 3-2. The Winnipeg Jets are in the win column. Kyle Connor scored two of Winnipeg's three power play goals and assisted on the third as the Jets held off the Detroit Red Wings 3-2. The Seattle Kraken scored three times in the game's first 8 minutes and cruised to a 6-1 win over Calgary. In Major League Baseball playoffs, Jackson Chourio hit a two-run single off Mason and Miller with two outs in the ninth, and the Milwaukee Brewers rallied past San Diego 4-3 for a 2-0 lead in their NL Division Series. The Atlanta Braves beat the Dodgers 3-2 to even their NL Division Series at a game apiece. And in the NFL Sunday, Drake May threw three touchdown passes, including Efton Chisholm's one-handed catch with a minute 50 left, and the New England Patriots beat the Buffalo Bills 29-26. From the Canadian Press, I'm Karen Rebo.
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1: From the National Newsroom of the Canadian Press, I'm Karen Rebo. The U.S. Coast Guard has suspended its search for a missing medical transport plane, and the Ontario-based Air Ambulance Company says the six people aboard are presumed dead. The Gulfstream jet disappeared off Nantucket, Massachusetts, early Saturday while flying from Bermuda to Boston, carrying four Canadian crew members, a Bermudian patient, and a family member. Latitude Air, in a statement late yesterday, said it faces a heartbreaking reality that all six souls are presumed dead. It says the crew members dedicated themselves to providing care and that they were carrying out that mission when this tragedy occurred. Now, the pilot had reported electrical problems and declared an emergency before losing contact with air traffic control. A debris field was found about 32 kilometers off Nantucket. Officials searched an area covering more than 7,000 kilometers for any sign of the plane's six occupants before suspending operations later on Saturday. Voters in Quebec head to the polls today after the province's main party leaders make their final appeals. Heading into the weekend, Liberal leader Charles Meillard urged Federalists to support his candidates.
2: Quebecers are desperately asking for change. There's two changes available on the table, one that would lead to a referendum and one that actually wants to work on the core issues of Quebecers, the public services, which is healthcare, education, agriculture, culture, and I'm here to help Quebec stay strong within Canada.
1: CAQ leader Christine Frechette warned a PQ government could bring years of political and economic uncertainty by pursuing a sovereignty referendum. A manhunt continues following the deadly homecoming block party 2 hours south of Atlanta. Law enforcement in Vienna, Georgia, describe it as a tragic ending to a weekend-long annual celebration that attracts former residents and people from out of town. Sheriff Craig Peavy says two people in their 20s were fatally shot and dozens of others were injured in the overnight hours early Sunday. And a Canadian is among the experts from around the world who say digital technology such as social media is a public health issue for children and youth.
3: The series of papers published by The Lancet says the responsibility for making sure apps don't cause harm has to shift from youth and families to tech companies and governments. Co-author Jay Shaw from the University of Toronto says individual measures that fall to parents, like limiting screen time, aren't enough to address the bigger issue of ensuring digital health for young people. Shaw says digital technology itself isn't good or bad, but the way social media companies make money leads to creating addictive products. The Lancet papers say depression, anxiety, sleep disruption, and limited physical activity are documented harms to young people. Brenda Molina Navidad, The Canadian Press.
1: This is The Canadian Press. In sports, in NHL action, Mitch Marner scored his first goal of the season and his Vegas Golden Knights down the Vancouver Canucks 3-2. The Winnipeg Jets are in the win column. Kyle Connor scored two of Winnipeg's three power play goals and assisted on the third as the Jets held off the Detroit Red Wings 3-2. The Seattle Kraken scored three times in the game's first 8 minutes and cruised to a 6-1 win over Calgary. In Major League Baseball playoffs, Jackson Chourio hit a two-run single off Mason and Miller with two outs in the ninth, and the Milwaukee Brewers rallied past San Diego 4-3 for a 2-0 lead in their NL Division Series. The Atlanta Braves beat the Dodgers 3-2 to even their NL Division Series at a game apiece. And in the NFL Sunday, Drake May threw three touchdown passes, including Efton Chisholm's one-handed catch with a minute 50 left, and the New England Patriots beat the Buffalo Bills 29-26. From the Canadian Press, I'm Karen Rebo.
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1: From the National Newsroom of the Canadian Press, I'm Karen Rebo. The Nobel Prize in Physiology or Medicine for this year has been awarded this morning to two Germans and an American for optogenetics. It's a method that makes it possible to show how nerve cells shape memories, feelings, and behaviors in the living brain. Peter Hegman and George Nagel discovered a remarkable protein in a single-celled alga. Carl Dieseroth transformed that protein into a light-controlled switch for nerve cells. The Nobel Committee says the laureates have laid the foundation of a new era in neuroscience. The Ontario company that owns the Canadian air ambulance that vanished off the coast of Nantucket says it's mourning the six souls aboard. The Gulfstream jet and its four Canadian crew members were transporting a Bermudian patient and their family member from Bermuda to Boston when the plane lost contact early Saturday off Massachusetts. More from ABC's Morgan Norwood.
2: According to the operator Bermuda Skyport, the Canadian Registered Air Ambulance left LF Wade International Airport in Bermuda around 12:41 Saturday morning. At 2 a.m., roughly 80 minutes later, the FAA losing contact with the Gulfstream G-100. A source telling ABC News officials believe the plane rapidly descended 7,500 feet before hitting the water. Air traffic control audio indicates the pilot may have been coming in blind with electrical problems while a storm loomed ahead.
3: Okay, you declare an emergency.
2: The Coast Guard deploying planes, choppers, and cutters.
1: The U.S. Coast Guard soon recovered plane debris 32 kilometers off Nantucket, but says it suspended its search for the missing occupants later Sunday after searching 7,000 kilometers of ocean. Parliamentarians get back to work in Ottawa after their constituency week. They've got debate on a key piece of legislation on the agenda. Debate will resume on the Liberals' sweeping Bill C-39 that aims to speed up major project decisions and reduce the number of strikes and lockouts. It's set to be referred for study by a special committee. And the Conservatives plan to put forward a motion for the government to encourage diesel production and to extend the pause on fuel excise taxes until next July. It's election day in Quebec. Parti Québécois leader Paul St-Pierre Plamondon expects today's Quebec provincial election to be tight, but he remains optimistic. The separatist leader says his party would launch a sovereignty referendum campaign after Donald Trump leaves the White House. But for now, he pledges the PQ would bring change after 8 years of CAQ rule.
4: We all want change. We are that change. Give us a chance.
1: CAQ leader Christine Frechette headed into the final weekend of her campaign, appealing to Anglophones to vote for her party.
5: If they don't want any referendum, they should vote for the coalition.
1: A trial is set to begin today in Brampton, Ontario, for a man accused in one of the largest gold heists in Canadian history. This is the Canadian Press. In sports, two Canadian teams take to the ice in NHL action tonight. The Ottawa Senators look to make it two in a row to start the season when they visit the Boston Bruins. The Winnipeg Jets will be in Pittsburgh after the Jets picked up their first win of the season yesterday, 3-2 over Detroit. Elsewhere, the Calgary Flames remain winless after a 6-1 loss to Seattle, and the Vancouver Canucks fell 3-2 to Vegas. In baseball, the American League Division Series takes the stage today in the playoffs. The Chicago White Sox will try to take a 2-0 lead in their best-of-five series against the host Cleveland Guardians. And in Florida, the Yankees will look to avoid an 0-2 deficit against the Tampa Bay Rays. And in NFL Monday Night Football, the Atlanta Falcons visit the New Orleans Saints. Yesterday saw the Seattle Seahawks hand the Chargers a fourth straight loss, and the undefeated San Francisco 49ers beat Denver. And the Minnesota Vikings also stayed undefeated in beating the winless Miami Dolphins. From the Canadian Press, I'm Karen Rebo.
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1: From the National Newsroom of the Canadian Press, I'm Karen Rebo. The Nobel Prize in Physiology or Medicine for this year has been awarded this morning to two Germans and an American for optogenetics. It's a method that makes it possible to show how nerve cells shape memories, feelings, and behaviors in the living brain. Peter Hegman and George Nagel discovered a remarkable protein in a single-celled alga. Carl Disseroth transformed that protein into a light-controlled switch for nerve cells. The Nobel Committee says the laureates have laid the foundation of a new era in neuroscience. The Ontario company that owns the Canadian air ambulance that vanished off the coast of Nantucket says it's mourning the six souls aboard. The Gulfstream jet and its four Canadian crew members were transporting a Bermudian patient and their family member from Bermuda to Boston when the plane lost contact early Saturday off Massachusetts. More from ABC's Morgan Norwood.
2: The Canadian Registered Air Ambulance left L.F. Wade International Airport in Bermuda around 12:41 Saturday morning. At 2 a.m., the FAA losing contact with the Gulfstream G-100. A source telling ABC News officials believe the plane rapidly descended before hitting the water. Air traffic control audio indicates the pilot may have been coming in blind with electrical problems while a storm loomed ahead.
3: Okay, you declare an emergency.
2: The Coast Guard deploying planes, choppers, and cutters.
1: The U.S. Coast Guard soon recovered plane debris 32 kilometers off Nantucket, but says it suspended its search for the missing occupants later Sunday after searching 7,000 kilometers of ocean. Parliamentarians get back to work in Ottawa after their constituency week. Debate will resume on the Liberals' sweeping Bill C-39 that aims to speed up major project decisions and reduce the number of strikes and lockouts. It's election day in Quebec. Parti Québécois leader Paul St-Pierre Plamondon expects today's Quebec provincial election to be tight. He pledges the PQ would bring change after 8 years of CAQ rule.
4: We all want change. We are that change. Give us a chance.
1: CAQ leader Christine Frechette appealing to Anglophones to vote for her party.
5: If they don't want any referendum, they should vote for the coalition.
1: With British Columbia set to adopt permanent daylight time next month, new research suggests it may affect your health.
6: Evidence reviewed by a team of four BC researchers suggests it's better to move to permanent standard time and not daylight time. They say it's largely because it better aligns with the body's rhythm. Their analysis comes as BC and much of Western Canada is set to adopt permanent daylight time on November 1st. One researcher says starting your winter day in the dark could affect your ability to sleep or wake up in the morning and lead to health concerns. It could also impact youth and how well they do in school when classes start in the dark. Aaron Sousa, The Canadian Press.
1: This is the Canadian Press. In sports, two Canadian teams take to the ice in NHL action tonight. The Ottawa Senators look to make it two in a row to start the season when they visit the Boston Bruins. The Winnipeg Jets will be in Pittsburgh after the Jets picked up their first win of the season yesterday, 3-2 over Detroit. Elsewhere, the Calgary Flames remain winless after a 6-1 loss to Seattle, and the Vancouver Canucks fell 3-2 to Vegas. In baseball, the American League Division Series takes the stage today in the playoffs. The Chicago White Sox will try to take a 2-0 lead in their best-of-five series against the host Cleveland Guardians. And in Florida, the Yankees will look to avoid an 0-2 deficit against the Tampa Bay Rays. And in NFL Monday Night Football, the Atlanta Falcons visit the New Orleans Saints. Yesterday saw the Seattle Seahawks hand the Chargers a fourth straight loss. And the undefeated San Francisco 49ers beat Denver. And the Minnesota Vikings also.
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2: Comiskey Tourism invites you up to the Battle of Duck Lake Monument unveiling. 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

every nation, in every clan. The elders to a person understood a sacred plan and shared a common truth, one truth to understand. The spirit of the people is equal to the power of the land. The mother of us all, the sacred Mother Earth, is constant in her giving and perpetual in her birth. In meadows and in fields where weeds and flowers grow, she conceives the summer showers and spawns the winter snow.

In every grain of sand, she plants the knowledge of the power of the land. And in every blade of grass, the earth has answers to every question asked. And those that honor her creations acknowledge her grand design. She gives templates of the sacred, the patterns of the divine. And then with certain knowledge, this to understand that the spirit of the people is equal to the power of the land.

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0: From the National Newsroom of the Canadian Press, I'm Karen Rebo. This year's Nobel Prize in Medicine has been awarded this morning to two Germans and an American for optogenetics. It's a method that makes it possible to show how nerve cells shape memories, feelings, and behaviors in the living brain. Peter Hegman and George Nagel discovered a remarkable protein, and Stanford-based Carl...
1: Indigenous Radio, MBC, heard in Dillon, Michelle Village, and St. George's Hill.
0: From the National Newsroom of the Canadian Press, I'm Karen Rebo. This year's Nobel Prize in Medicine has been awarded this morning to two Germans and an American for optogenetics. It's a method that makes it possible to show how nerve cells shape memories, feelings, and behaviors in the living brain. Peter Hegman and George Nagel discovered a remarkable protein, and Stanford-based Carl Dieseroth transformed the protein into a light-controlled switch for nerve cells. A vast search has been suspended off the coast of Massachusetts for six people on a Hamilton, Ontario-based air ambulance that disappeared during a flight from Bermuda to Boston. The FAA told the Coast Guard Saturday that it had lost contact with the Gulfstream jet, whose pilot reported electrical problems and declared an emergency while carrying four Canadian crew members and two people from Bermuda over the Atlantic Ocean. Then it lost contact. Here's part of the comms from the air traffic control side.
2: Roger, you said you're coming in blind, is that what you said? Okay, you declare an emergency or no? Okay, you're coming in a little weak, so I didn't hear what your response was.
0: A debris field was found later Saturday off Nantucket. Authorities searched an area spanning 7,000 kilometers using fixed-wing aircraft, helicopters, and boats before suspending the operation. Parliament gets back to business today as MPs return from their constituencies. Debate is expected to resume on the Liberal government's Bill C-39 on major projects and some changes to labor codes. It's election day in Quebec today. Voters going to the polls to wrap up an election that has spanned the last 40 days. Britain's former Prince Andrew has filed a legal action to quash warrants that led to searches of his residences. Andrew Mountbatten Windsor has filed a claim with the High Court in London, and a hearing will take place Thursday. The Daily Telegraph previously reported that he was claiming that the searches conducted by Thames Valley Police may have broken the law. Those searches relating to his arrest in February and suspicion of misconduct in public office following allegations he shared sensitive information with sex offender Jeffrey Epstein during Andrew's time as the UK's trade envoy. A Canadian neuroscientist says British Columbia is making a mistake by adopting permanent daylight time on November 1st. Ralph Mistelberger and a team of researchers have published an analysis warning against it. Here's Canadian Press reporter Aaron Sousa.
3: The article in the Canadian Medical Association Journal says permanent daylight time could affect your health. It says your body could have a tougher time falling asleep or waking up in the morning. So instead, the experts say it's better to adopt permanent standard time, the time commonly used in the winter, as it's more in line with the body's circadian rhythms.
0: The researchers also say chronic sleep issues can lead to health concerns like obesity and diabetes. This is the Canadian Press. In sports, two Canadian teams take to the ice in NHL action tonight. The Ottawa Senators look to make it two in a row to start the season when they visit the Boston Bruins. The Winnipeg Jets will be in Pittsburgh after the Jets picked up their first win of the season yesterday, 3-2 over Detroit. Elsewhere, the Calgary Flames remain winless after a 6-1 loss to Seattle, and the Vancouver Canucks fell 3-2 to Vegas. In baseball, the American League Division Series takes the stage today in the playoffs. The Chicago White Sox will try to take a 2-0 lead in their best-of-five series against the host Cleveland Guardians. And in Florida, the Yankees will look to avoid an 0-2 deficit against the Tampa Bay Rays. And in NFL Monday Night Football, the Atlanta Falcons visit the New Orleans Saints. Yesterday saw the Seattle Seahawks hand the Chargers a fourth straight loss, and the undefeated San Francisco 49ers beat Denver. And the Minnesota Vikings also stayed undefeated in beating the winless Miami Dolphins. From the Canadian Press, I'm Karen Rebo.
4: Says till that Danani at Hinwani Adore Isi. Then a Janat date, then Twitzen, Wollaston Lake Chu, Hatchet Lake First Nation. Ataneko Selide and Nanu Seho Asen. Says till Internet Chu, Home Phone Services, Edritzen Infinite Network. October Esotranch Adal, Ultrachantu, Koselide Services Alan Nahelis Huta. Edridanan de Yatinoani Asi, Appointment Hutsiha, A Ananu Aha. Internet to home phone services. Dridantuho I existing network thanks Twitter to Hatchet Lake First Nation began others in October so touch other Hultare. Yat went down a course 1-800 says tell Janioski don't sinike appointment Hutsiha. Kui 1-800-727-5835.
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0: 10 degrees in LaRonde, 3 in Prince Albert, 9 in Saskatoon, and 7 in Regina. I'm David Smith with NBC News. A 40-year-old man from the United States is scheduled to appear in court today after a fatal collision in southern Saskatchewan. The two-vehicle crash happened during the noon hour Friday on a grid road west of Foam Lake. A woman and two girls died after a truck trying to pass a semi collided with an SUV. The victims are all from Foam Lake. Four others, including the pickup driver, were injured. He's charged with three counts of dangerous operation of a motor vehicle causing death. Experts say the scale of digital technology used by children and youth today has become a health issue that needs attention. A series of papers say the responsibility for keeping young people safe needs to shift. Co-author Jay Shaw says big tech companies and governments must be held accountable.
1: It's easy to think about how technology impacts our health as being about our individual choices. And one of the things that we really want to get across in this series is that that's not the right way to think about it.
0: A number of countries, including Canada, are already considering restricting social media access for people under the age of 16. Voters in Quebec are choosing their next government today. Nearly 25% of eligible voters already cast ballots in advance polls. The rest will do their voting until 8 o'clock tonight. The separatist Parti Québécois appears to be leading in the polls. Members of Parliament are back in Ottawa after a constituency week with a new government bill on the agenda.
2: Debate will resume this week on Bill C-39, key legislation for the government that aims to speed up major project decisions, create areas for pre-approved projects, and reduce the number of strikes and lockouts. It's set to be referred to committee study, and the House is expected to create a special committee to study the wide-ranging 243-page bill. Procurement Minister Joël Lightbound has put a new piece of legislation on notice focused on how the government purchases things for national defense and security. Across the aisle, the Conservatives plan to put forward a motion for the government to encourage diesel production and extend the pause on fuel excise taxes until next Canada Day in July. John Kennedy, The Canadian Press.
0: That's the latest from the NBC Newsroom. Remember, our news is available online anytime at NBCRadio.com. In the NHL on Sunday, three Canadian teams were in action. Kyle Connor scored twice and added an assist as Winnipeg got by Detroit 3-2. That was the first win of the season for the Jets. Vegas scored three times in the second period and got by Vancouver 3-2. And Seattle downed the Calgary Flames 6-1. NFL Monday Night Football game tonight. The Atlanta Falcons will visit the New Orleans Saints. Atlanta is coming off a 35-14 win over Green Bay. The Saints are hoping to bounce back from a 35-27 loss to Las Vegas. Both teams are 1-2 on the season. Now taking a look now at your Environment Canada weather forecast, beginning with the north central region, including LaRonde. Northeast, Pelican Narrow, Sandy Bay, Cumberland House, and Creighton. Northwest, Beauval, Buffalo Narrows, Isle of Cross, and La Loche. A mix of sun and cloud today with a high of 18. Tonight, a low of 9. Tomorrow, a few cloudy periods and a high of 15. Athabasca region, including Stony Rapids, Black Lake, Uranium City, and Fond du Lac. Periods of rain and a high of 11. Tonight, chance of showers, a low of 7. Tomorrow, cloudy and a high of 10. Prince Albert, Saskatoon, and Regina, mainly sunny. Highs 20 to 23. Tonight, a low of 7. And tomorrow, sunshine with a high of 19. And checking our temperatures from around the province. Stony Rapids, Black Lake, Wollaston, 4 degrees, reporting light rain in the area. Uranium City and Fond du Lac, 7. Buffalo Narrows Region, 9. Meadow Lake, plus 1. And the Battlefords, 5. Creighton, Flin Flon, and the Paw are 8. Saskatoon is 9 this morning. Regina and Yorkton, 7 degrees. Prince Albert, 3. And for LaRonge, Stanley Mission, and Grandmother's Bay, mostly cloudy and 10 degrees.
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4: Es ganonili reconciliation e tunu ke hitelsa kun sanarit edi ultrase. 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
1: Sas tell that Danane Atinwani Adoren Isi, Dene Janat De, Nes Twizen, Wollaston Lake Chu, Hatchet Lake First Nation, Astaneko Selide, and Nanu Seho Asen. Sas tell Internet Chu, Home Phone Services, Edrizen Infinite Network, October Esotranch Adal, Ultrachantu, Koselide Services Alan Nahelis Huta, Edridanan De Atinwani Asi, Appointment Hutsiha, A Ananu Aha. Internet to home phone services. Dridantuho I existing network thanks to Hatchet Lake First Nation began others in October so touch other will tare yet went down a course 1-800 says tell Janioki don't sinike appointment who tiha kui 1-800-727-5835.
2: Igwa, yago ma redefining mining is the gata go. Yago do se mista ya batista tsi go tio ma Denison. Igwa he se minito yago do sanama. It's more than a catchphrase. It do go ma. It's a commitment. Igwa yago an mi do sanama ya developing the Wheeler River project. Is the gati. Igwa to ma giwit no go ta Saskatchewan. Ya wisi segi wa witap mito ago kita. 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Iwa mi nan di local groups. Iwa isa ya hata gomba kigo ya ya gusan nama ISR mining method. 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

0: information, go to the Lac La Ronge Indian Band webpage.
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1: It's 7 o'clock, 10 degrees in LaRonge, 3 in Prince Albert, 9 in Saskatoon, and 7 in Regina. I'm David Smith with NBC News. A count of the number of homeless people in Saskatoon has been canceled. City officials say it was done over safety concerns. The point-in-time count was scheduled to be done tomorrow. The Saskatoon Housing Initiative's partnership pointed to the potential protest activity affecting people participating in the count. The city will use data from previous counts and work with the fire department to estimate the number of people living in encampments. First Nations in Alberta are mobilizing voters ahead of the October 19th referendum. The Confederacy of Treaty 6 First Nations has been running workshops and training sessions. The goal is to give local leaders what they need to get out the vote. First Nations chiefs have said separation would violate treaties signed before Alberta became a province. Experts say the scale of digital technology used by children and youth has become a public health issue. A new report indicates the responsibility for keeping young people safe must shift to big tech companies and governments. Co-author Jay Shaw says attitudes need to change.
2: We need to think about the design choices and business models of big technology companies that have, you know, built these platforms that are designed for engagement and keep us on. And that's partly, you know, what drives the health-related consequences of, the digitization of our lives.
1: Shaw says efforts such as screen time limits are not enough to address the digital debt determinants of health. And a trial is set to begin today in Ontario for a man accused in what investigators have called one of the largest gold heists in Canadian history.
3: Armpal Sidhu was charged with theft over $5,000 and conspiracy to commit an indictable offense in the 2023 heist that took place at Toronto's Pearson Airport. The trial in Brampton comes soon after prosecutors dropped the charges against two other men accused in the case, while a man who admitted his role in the heist was sentenced this spring to 4 years in prison. Peel Regional Police have said 6,600 gold bars weighing more than 400 kilograms were stolen from Pearson in April of 2023 and had a value of more than $20 million. Brenda Molina Navidad, The Canadian Press, Toronto.
1: That's the latest from the NBC Newsroom. Remember, our news is available online anytime at NBCRadio.com. In sports, in the NHL on Sunday, Winnipeg picked up their first win of the season. Kyle Connor scored two power play goals and added an assist for the Jets in a 3-2 victory over Detroit. Seattle Kraken down the Calgary Flames 6-1 on home ice, and Vegas got by Vancouver 3-2. The Golden Knights did all their scoring in the second period for the win. In the NFL Monday Night Football game, the Atlanta Falcons visit the New Orleans Saints. Atlanta is coming off a 35-14 win over Green Bay. The Saints are hoping to bounce back from a 35-27 loss to Las Vegas. Both teams are 1-2 on the season. That's the sports. Weather is next.
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1: It's 7:06. Good morning, Saskatchewan. Monday, October the 5th, here's your MVC weather forecast for today. For La Ronge and the North Central region, the Northeast, Pelican Narrows, Sandy Bay, Cumberland House and Creighton, and the Northwest, Beauval, Buffalo Narrows, Isle of Crosse, and La Loche. Mix of sun and cloud today, highs around 18 degrees, partly cloudy overnight, down to 9. A mix of sun and cloud tomorrow, and a high of 15. Stony Rapids, Black Lake, Uranium City, Fond du Lac, periods of rain today, a high of 11 degrees. Cloudy overnight, chance of showers, a low of 7, and cloudy for tomorrow with highs of 10. North Battleford, Meadow Lake regions today, sunny, winds gusting to 50 and a high of 22. Partly cloudy overnight, chance of showers down to 7, and tomorrow sunny, winds gusting to 50 and a high of 19. Prince Albert and Saskatoon regions today, mainly sunny, highs around 21. Overnight partly cloudy down to 7, and tomorrow sunny, winds gusting up to 50 and a high of 19. For Regina today, sunny, winds gusting to 50, a high of 23. Clear overnight down to 6, and tomorrow sunny with winds gusting up to 60 in the region and a high of 20. And for the Yorkton region today, mainly sunny, winds gusting to 50, a high of 22. Tonight becoming partly cloudy down to 10. And sunny for tomorrow, winds gusting to 60 and a high of 19. Currently, it's 4 degrees in Stony Rapids and Black Lake, 7 in Uranium City and Fond du Lac, 3 at Collins Bay and Wollaston Lake, 9 at La Loche and Buffalo Narrows, plus 1 in Meadow Lake and Green Lake, 5 in North Battleford, 8 at Flin Flon and Creighton, Saskatoon at 9, Regina at 7, Yorkton at 5, Waskasoo and Montreal Lake at 6. In La Ronge, Stanley Mission, Grandmother's Bay regions this morning, it is cloudy at 10 degrees, and in Prince Albert, it's partly cloudy and 3 degrees.
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10: Why?
16: Because it's showtime!
1: Yeah, showtime, baby. I don't know. I think my boss is pretty cool. 7:08, good morning, good morning, good morning, good morning. It's the Morning Wake-Up Call. It's Ken, David, and Joel, the NBC Morning Wake-Up Call crew. Boy, it was a weekend for me, no doubt about that. I don't know how about you, but Saturday, yeah, I was busy, busy, busy. Going to talk a little bit about that coming up for you. We'll also, of course, check your good news stories of the day. We'll talk about the Real People Playoff. We'll see what the big three stories are that you need to know about as you get your day started. And of course, the Entertainment File at 7:45 and the Birthday Show at 7:50 for PA Auto Body. 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As we do that, how about we crank up some good gold, classic gold from the late, great Toby Keith.

0: Bonnie's boots are going somewhere. For me, right here in the booth. That's as far as these booths go till 11 o'clock this morning. Tim Hicks, MBC, Saskatchewan's Indigenous Radio Network, 104.1 FM in Saskatoon, 89.3 in Buffalo Narrows, 101.3 in Stoning Rapids. Good morning to you. Looking at, a pretty sweet start to October. Sunshine across the province today. Temps into the high teens and low 20s and even mid-20s for parts of southern Saskatchewan. Going to stay sunny and mild tomorrow, and then we cool down a little bit on Wednesday with a mix of sunny clouds. So, big thing today is the wind in the south. So grab your sunglasses and hang on to your hat as well, too, because it could get a little gusty and blustery in the southern parts of the province. 15 minutes after 7 o'clock, so we get your day rolling with some good news.
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0: Oh, as always, we try to start your day off with a little positivity for you. Some good news stories of the day. 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Well, a 12-year-old Saskatchewan boy with cerebral palsy is in our good news story this morning. He is currently vying to become Stan Lee's next comic superhero. Tony Dubois says he entered the 2026 Stan Lee Super Kid competition on a whim and didn't think he'd make it to first place in his group. Grand prize winner will receive a $25,000 honorarium, 4 VIP passes to this year's Comic-Con in L.A., and will be featured as a character in a special edition Stan Lee comic book. Tony says it's a wild opportunity and hopes that if he wins, his character will be able to slow down time, have telekinesis, and be super smart. Good on you there, young lad. Congratulations for making it that far. We'll keep our eye on Tony Dubois, perhaps the next Saskatchewan comic book superhero. That is your good news story of the day, brought to you by Carleton Trail College.
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0: 18 after 7 o'clock, here's the top three things you need to know about today. SGI is warning you to watch out for wildlife on the highways. October is Wildlife Collision Awareness Month. Good reason, too. Saskatchewan averages about 8,800 wildlife-related collisions every year. So if you're heading on the highway this morning, keep your eyes peeled for deer or moose. Because even the wildlife has somewhere to be. Some new supportive housing is coming to North Battleford. Construction underway on an 8-unit supportive housing project aimed at helping people experiencing homelessness. Saskatchewan putting over $600,000 towards the project being built by the Battleford's Indian Métis Friendship Center. And Saskatchewan wants Ottawa to continue health funding. Saskatchewan's health minister is warning that millions of dollars in federal funding could be at risk unless Ottawa renews 2 agreements that expire next March. And those are 3 things that you need to know to start your day. Coming up for you, what else do you need to know? Well, what's on the community calendar? That's after the latest hit from Luke Combs. And Be By You, NBC.

0: That is Luke Combs. Just Want to Be By You. Big song for him. Currently number three across the country on the top 25 country hits in Canada. 722. It's your NBC Morning Wake Up Call. Good morning, friends. We get your day off and rolling. Fairly nice day through pretty much all of the province, with the exception of the far north. Looking at some periods of rain in the forecast today, and highs only around 11 degrees. Rest of the province, though, temperatures are going to be in the high teens to low 20s, and fairly dry, which for our farming friends will certainly help. Last week we mentioned harvest was about 62-63% completed, behind the five-year average, but still picking up, which is good. So we'll cross our fingers and hope that good weather stays. And for the north, well, hopefully this moisture is a good thing going forward. I guess as long as it doesn't come in the color of white, I guess it's a good thing, right?
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0: All right, let's check out your community calendar, see what's shaking out for you over the next couple of days in the NBC universe. The Puyallup Wellness Center, in partnership with Lac-La-Ronge Indian Band Health Services Cultural Department and the North Sask Victim Services, presents the Sister in Spirit Walk, taking place today. That'll take place at the Lac-La-Ronge Indian Band office parking lot, where you gather at 10:30 this morning. You can register and get your T-shirt, and then walk at 11 a.m. to the Lac-La-Ronge Indian Band Urban Reserve with a chili and bannock lunch to follow. This is honoring our missing and murdered Indigenous women, girls, and Two-Spirit, or gender-diverse people. Again, that takes place starting at 10:30 this morning, Lac-La-Ronge Indian Band office. Coming up tomorrow in Meadow Lake, it's an emergency preparedness and fire prevention event, as it is Fire Prevention Week. Be safe and prepared is what it's called. It takes place at the Co-op Center in Meadow Lake on 3rd Street East tomorrow evening at 5 to 7 p.m. There will be tables with information. You can meet first responders and Sparky the fire dog, and it's free and fun for the whole family. And also, while we're talking Meadow Lake, let's talk about Triple P Parenting. They're doing a Raising Resilient Children workshop tomorrow from 6:30 to 8 p.m. It is free, but you do need to call to register. The number 306-236-4804, 306-236-4804. And there you go. That is a look at a couple of things that are on the NBC community calendar for you. 725, boy, oh boy, the weekend was a busy one for yours truly. Saturday, actually, I got a couple of cool things that happened on Saturday. One, I got to meet George Canyon in person, which was pretty cool. And also got to be his driver. Got to shuttle him from soundcheck to his hotel and then back to the award show and then back to the hotel. And I also got to MC the award show, my fourth year. And thank you so much to the board for putting your faith in me to run the show as best as I possibly could. And congratulations, above all, to all the artists. So many great artists picking up hardware. Emerging Artist of the Year went to Half Seas Over. Gospel Recording of the Year went to Biz Nico. Daryl Anderson was a lucky man. He picked up two awards. Song of the Year for I'm a Lucky Man. Also, Country Roots Person of the Year. Instrumentalist of the Year went to Joseph DeJarle. The Rock, Heavy Metal, Blues Person or Group of the Year went to Former Lovers. Ray the Nihilist picked up two awards. Rap, Hip Hop, or Electronic Person of the Year and Male Vocalist of the Year. The Willard Ahenicue Award, a very special award, went to a very deserving man, Mr. John Arcan. And a young lady by the name of Terry Ann Strongarm also picked up two awards. Female Vocalist of the Year and Fans' Choice of the Year. Pretty darn good choice, I'd say. This is your award winner for 2026, Terry Ann Strongarm, and Better Angels Prevail.

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1: It's 7:30, 10 degrees in LaRange, 3 in Prince Albert, and 7 in Saskatoon and Regina. I'm David Smith with NBC News. A 40-year-old man from the United States is scheduled to appear in Yorkton Court today after a fatal collision in southern Saskatchewan. The two-vehicle crash happened during the noon hour on Friday on a grid road west of Foam Lake. A woman and two girls died after a truck trying to pass a semi collided with an SUV. The victims are all from Foam Lake. Four others, including the

0: pickup driver were injured. He's charged with 3 counts of dangerous operation of a motor vehicle causing death. Alberta First Nations are mobilizing voters ahead of this month's referendum. The Confederacy of Treaty 6 First Nations has been running workshops and training sessions. Organizer Angel Houle says she's never voted in a provincial election before, but this time is different.
1: For me, the importance is Treaty Number 6 represents a continuing relationship with the Crown and Canada. The decisions being made in this referendum matter to treaty people and our nations and our future generations.
0: Sessions are being held to give local leaders what they need to get out the vote. Voters in Quebec are choosing their next government today. Nearly 25% of eligible voters cast ballots in advance polls. The rest will be voting until 8 o'clock tonight. The separatist Parti Québécois appears to be leading in the polls. Experts say the scale of digital technology used by children and youth has become a health issue that needs attention. A series of papers say the responsibility for keeping young people safe needs to shift. Co-author Jay Shaw says big tech companies and governments must be held accountable.
2: It's easy to think about how technology impacts our health as being about our individual choices. And one of the things that we really want to get across in this series is that that's not the right way to think about it.
0: A number of countries, including Canada, are considering restricting social media access for people under the age of 16. That's the latest from the NBC Newsroom. Remember, our news is available online anytime at NBCRadio.com. Sports is next.
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0: In the NHL on Sunday, 3 Canadian teams were in action. Kyle Connor scored twice and added an assist as Winnipeg got by Detroit 3-2. That was the first win of the season for the Jets. Vegas scored 3 times in the second period and got by Vancouver 3-2. And Seattle downed the Calgary Flames 6-1. The NFL Monday Night Football game, the Atlanta Falcons visit the New Orleans Saints. Atlanta is coming off a 35-14 win over Green Bay. The Saints are hoping to bounce back from a 35-27 loss to Las Vegas. Both teams are 1-2 on the season. That's the sports. Weather is next.
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10: 7:36, good morning. Here's your NBC weather forecast. For LaRange in the north central, northeast, and northwest parts of the province, a mix of sun and cloud for today. Highs around 18 degrees, overnight dropping down to 9. A mix of sun and cloud for tomorrow and a high of 15. Stony Rapids, Black Lake, Uranium City, and Fond du Lac, some periods of rain today, a high of 11. Overnight cloudy with a chance of showers and a low of 7. And for tomorrow, cloudy and a high of 10. North Battleford, Meadow Lake regions today, mainly sunny with winds gusting to 50, a high of 22. Overnight, partly cloudy, a chance of showers and down to 7. And tomorrow, sunny with winds gusting to 50 and a high of 19. Prince Albert, Saskatoon region, sunny today, a high of 21. Overnight, partly cloudy, down to 7. And tomorrow, sunny with winds gusting to 50, a high of 19. Regina region today, sunny, winds gusting to 50 and a high of 23. Overnight, down to 6. Tomorrow, sunny, winds gusting to 60 and a high of 20. And for the Yorkton region, sunny today, winds gusting to 50, a high of 22. Becoming partly cloudy overnight, down to 10. And sunny tomorrow with winds gusting to 60 and a high of 19. Some light rain right now in the Stony Rapids area, 4 degrees, 8 in Uranium City, 3 at Wollaston, it's 9 in Buffalo Narrows, 2 in Meadow Lake, North Battleford is at 4, Flin Flon Creighton 8, 7 in Saskatoon, and 6 in Regina, Yorkton, and Waskasoo. In LaRange this morning, it's cloudy and 10 degrees, and in Prince Albert, it's cloudy and 3 degrees.
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10: Hoo-ah. Hoo-ah. Let's do this. Good morning. The morning wake-up call continues here on NBC, Saskatchewan's only Indigenous radio network. As Gene Simmons says, very important, Saskatchewan Indigenous radio. Kicking off this part of the wake-up call with the latest from Parker McCollum and Solid Country Gold.

I like that one. Parker McCollum, a little solid country gold on the morning wake-up call on NBC 742. Birthday show just around the corner, so you know what you got to do. Don't wait. 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Text 306-425-4101. Drop by the Facebook page, NBC Radio Saskatchewan, and drop your comments there in the birthday post. Don't wait. Once I start reading, good chance I won't see it, so because my eyes are going to be focused somewhere else. So you need to get it in before we play the birthday jingle coming up at about 7:50. 7:42. On the weekend, these guys were up for some hardware at the SEMA Awards. This is Coyote. They're up number 3 on the Indigenous Music Countdown across Turtle Island with Big Brother.

0: they don't need. In this crooked world.
1: From Kerry, the Kettle First Nation, Coyotes, that is Big Brother, Saskatchewan's Indigenous Radio, MBC. Yeah, they continue to climb the Indigenous Music Countdown with Jeff Wood over the weekend. The new number one was Jessa Sky and Cadence with Beaded Earrings. Coyote landed at number three with that song. Western Medicine Show at number four with Postcards from Missoula. Daryl Anderson and Fallon Baptiste, Watching the Sunrise, climbed to 17. And J.J. Lavallee, number 37 this weekend on the IMC with Where the Crickets Sing. He's also currently number one on our Indigenous Top 5 Music Countdown, which normally we do tonight, but we've got a big Super Bingo tonight. Our $15,000 Super Bingo starts at 5:30, so there will be no Indigenous Top 5 Countdown, but the chart will be updated for you on our website at mbcradio.com. 7:46. Time for entertainment news for you this morning and sad news from the Canadian music world. Canadian singer and musician Sass Jordan

0: Promising Female Vocalist of the Year in 1989 and later became a judge on Canadian Idol. Sass Jordan, dead at the age of 65. A posthumous streaming milestone for the late, great Dolly Parton. Her song Jolene has surpassed 1 billion streams on Spotify, becoming Dolly's first song to reach that mark on the platform. And Taylor Swift made a surprise appearance on Saturday Night Live this weekend to support her friend Dakota Johnson. Swift has also been making headlines with her new music, including her latest single, Patient Zero. Interestingly, she skipped Sunday's Chiefs-Raiders game in Las Vegas. One of the few times we've seen her miss an away Chiefs game. And there you go. That is your entertainment news for this morning.
1: Hey there, it's Evan Bray. When someone says Saskatchewan, the first thing they think of is what? Wheat? Cows? What people should be thinking of is uranium, because we are sitting on the highest grade uranium deposits in the world. And that means big opportunity for the people of Saskatchewan. But you know something? Opportunity doesn't just mean money in the economy. It also means options for our youth. And it's amazing to me just how invested in education Cameco is. This year, they've given $5 million to Saskatchewan Polytechnic to help build the mining lab on the new campus. And in 2025, Cameco donated $10 million to the University of Saskatchewan. Both donations focus on helping prepare northern students for workforce participation in the mining and nuclear industries and include programs like the Cameco STEM Pathways Program at the USASC Prince Albert campus and scholarships to support northern and Indigenous students in their education. I'm Evan Bray. Cameco is committed to building a strong future for Saskatchewan.
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0: 7:48, this is your last call. The birthday show comes up in just under 2.5 minutes time. So that's all you got to make sure you get them in to be heard on the show. As we go back, as always at this time of the morning, to a look at this day in music history. And back on this day in 1992, Alan Jackson released a song that would become his 6th number one single on the Billboard Hot Country Singles and Tracks chart. It was co-written by Alan and Randy Travis. The song received an award in 1993 from Music City News for being one of the most performed country songs of the year. The song from the album A Lot About Living. She's got the rhythm and I got the blues. Alan Jackson on your morning flashback. Good morning.

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1: Oh, yeah. Oh, brand new shiny intro there. Oh, my goodness. I feel special. Let's say happy birthday and make the day special for some of our local NBC celebrities out there in the universe. Saying good morning and wishing a belated happy 17th anniversary greeting going out to Stan and Geraldine Morassity in Shoal Lake. And also a happy birthday to my brother Stan. Much love from your family in Pelican Narrows. From the text line, hey Ken, it's Dennis. Hey Dennis, I'd like to send a happy birthday to my brother Leonard Adam. He's 59 today, and Denny Adam is turning 27 today. That's coming from Dennis Adam in PA. Well, hey there, Dennis. Belated birthday greetings going out to my Auntie Mary, who's in Grandmother's Bay, coming from her favorite niece Shannon and her family from LaRange. Love you lots. Have a great day at work. From our Facebook page, Sean popped by to say happy birthday to Karen Olson from Brother Sean. And Patricia says happy birthday to Roseanne from your sister Patty and the rest of the family. And another text in says, good morning, NBC. Happy Monday. I'd like to wish my older sister, Christina Mercury in Fond du Lac, a very happy belated 63rd birthday. Love you, sister, and much thanks. Well, thank you for sending that in. If it is your birthday today, well, you're sharing it with singer and guitarist Steve Miller. He's a joker, he's a smoker, he's a midnight toker. 83 today. Singer Brian Johnson from AC/DC is 79 today. I have never been able to impersonate the ACD singers. No, not even close. Actress Karen Allen is turning 75 today. Rock singer and famine relief organizer Bob Geldof of the Boomtown Rats is 75. Scientist Neil deGrasse Tyson is 68 today. Michael Andretti, former auto racer, turning 64 today. Hockey Hall of Fame center Mario Lemieux, 61 today. And Hall of Fame goaltender Patrick Waugh is 61. Waugh. Daniel Baldwin, the actor, turns 66 today. He is the third youngest of the four Baldwin brothers. Actress Kate Winslet is turning 51 today. And actor Jesse Eisenberg, who you may recognize from The Social Network, turns 43 today. So, for one and all, having a birthday from all of us here at NBC.

0: yeah, got the blues. Alan Jackson, she got the rhythm, I got the blues. His sixth number one single came out this day back in 1992 on the NBC Morning Wake Up Call. Good morning, friends. We're 9 minutes before 8 o'clock.
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0: Happy birthday to you. 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
1: Oh, man. That little song means so much more now that we've lost her. I think it's kind of cool we can play that and still pay tribute to the late, great Dolly Parton and wish you a happy birthday all at the same time. 7:55, that is the PA Auto Body birthday show for today. Coming your way, 8 o'clock, David Smith and Joel Willick are in with your news and your sports on the other side of 8 o'clock. I'll be taking a look, at, of course, at your horoscopes at 8:15. And at 8:45, we're getting ready for another special music event on the way later on this year. We're going to be chatting about Voices of the North, and Cheryl Kimbley will join me coming up at about 8:45 this morning. Taking us up to news time. How about a little Mavericks kind of feel for you? Brought to you by Crystal Shawanda from her upcoming album, Homesick Indian Blues. Her tribute to Raul Mallow, it's Come Unto Me, NBC.

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1: It's 8 o'clock, 10 degrees in LaRange, 3 in Prince Albert, and 7 in Saskatoon and Regina. I'm David Smith with NBC News.
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1: Few details have been released on what's being described as a serious incident in Prince Albert last night. Highway 2's northbound lanes were closed along multiple blocks for several hours while Prince Albert Police and RCMP investigated the incident. The traffic restrictions were eventually lifted early this morning. Police have not provided any further details on what they were investigating. An update from the RCMP is expected later today. A count of the number of homeless people in Saskatoon has been canceled. City officials say it was done over safety concerns. The point-in-time count was scheduled to be done tomorrow. The Saskatoon Housing Initiative's partnership pointed to potential protest activity affecting people participating in the count. The city will use data from previous counts and work with the fire department to estimate the number of people living in encampments. Alberta First Nations are mobilizing voters ahead of this month's referendum on the province's future. Tanya Cameron launched the First Nations Rock the Vote campaign in Ontario. She says momentum is building in Alberta.
12: It's important that their voices be heard by their government and by the separatists. And I don't care if they said the polls are showing that they don't have their support is shrinking. Great, you know, but we're going to show our political muscle. We're going to flex it right in front of you. That's what's happening.
1: The Confederacy of Treaty 6 First Nations has been running workshops and training sessions for Indigenous communities. Members of Parliament are back in Ottawa after their constituency week with a new government bill on the agenda.
13: Debate will resume this week on Bill C-39, key legislation for the government that aims to speed up major project decisions, create areas for pre-approved projects, and reduce the number of strikes and lockouts. It's set to be referred to committee study, and the House is expected to create a special committee to study the wide-ranging 243-page bill. Procurement Minister Joelle Lightbound has put a new piece of legislation on notice focused on how the government purchases things for national defense and security. Across the aisle, the Conservatives plan to put forward a motion for the government to encourage diesel production and extend the pause on fuel excise taxes until next Canada Day in July. John Kennedy, The Canadian Press.
1: That's the latest from the NBC Newsroom. 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
7: In sports, the Winnipeg Jets picked up their first win of the NHL season yesterday. Kyle Connor scored two power play goals and added an assist in a 3-2 victory over the Detroit Red Wings. Also yesterday, the Calgary Flames fell again 6-1 to the Seattle Kraken, and the Vegas Golden Knights got by the Vancouver Canucks 3-2. Two Canadian teams will now take to the ice in NHL action tonight. The Ottawa Senators will look to make it two wins in a row to start the season when they visit the Boston Bruins. Meanwhile, the Winnipeg Jets will aim to close their back-to-back set with another win in Pittsburgh against the Penguins. In the Western Hockey League yesterday, the Regina Pats got a hat trick from Lee Ian Pugh in a 7-2 win over the Calgary Hitmen. In football, the Carolina Panthers beat the Detroit Lions 32-26 in NFL Sunday Night Football last night. Bryce Young threw for 329 yards and two touchdowns, and Canadian Chuba Hubbard ran for 122 yards and two touchdowns in the win. In the NFL Monday Night Football game tonight, the Atlanta Falcons will visit the New Orleans Saints. Atlanta's coming off a 35-14 win over Green Bay, while the Saints are hoping to bounce back from a loss to Las Vegas. Both teams are 1-2 on the season. In the Major League Baseball playoffs, the Atlanta Braves beat the Los Angeles Dodgers 3-2 last night to even that National League Divisional Series at one game apiece. The Braves chased Dodgers starter Blake Snell after 3 2/3 innings in the win. Also yesterday, the Milwaukee Brewers took a 2-0 series lead over the San Diego Padres with a 4-3 victory. Jackson Chourio hit a two-run single with two outs in the ninth inning to walk it off for the Brewers. The American League Division Series, meanwhile, will take the stage today. The Chicago White Sox will try to take a 2-0 lead in their best-of-five series against the Cleveland Guardians. In Florida, the New York Yankees will look to avoid an 0-2 deficit against the Tampa Bay Rays. Well, that's NBC Sports. Weather is next.
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5: It's 8:10. Good morning. Monday, October the 5th. Here's your NBC weather forecast for today for LaRonge and the North Central region. The Northeast, Pelican Narrows, Sandy Bay, Cumberland House, Creighton, and the Northwest, Beauval, Buffalo Narrows, Isle of Crosse, and La Loche. Mix of sunny cloud today, high of 18, partly cloudy overnight, down to 9, and a mix of sunny cloud tomorrow on a high of 15. Stony Rapids, Black Lake, Uranium City, Fond du Lac, periods of rain and a high of 11. Cloudy overnight, chance of showers down to 7, and cloudy tomorrow with highs of 10. North Battleford, Meadow Lake regions today, mainly sunny, winds gusting to 50, a high of 22. Partly cloudy overnight, chance of showers down to 7, and sunny tomorrow and windy, gusts up to 50 with a high of 19. Prince Albert, Saskatoon regions today, mainly sunny, highs around 21. Overnight down to 7, and tomorrow sunny with winds gusting to 50 and a high of 19. Regina will see sunshine today, winds gusting to 50 and a high of 23. Overnight down to 6, and tomorrow sunny, winds gusting to 60 and a high of 20. And for the Yorkton region today, mainly sunny with winds gusting to 50, a high of 22. Partly cloudy overnight down to 10, and sunny tomorrow, winds gusting to 60 and a high of 19. Stony Rapids and Black Lake, some light rain and 4 degrees. 8 in Uranium City and Fond du Lac. 3 at Collins Bay and Wollaston Lake. La Loche and Buffalo Narrows at 9. Meadow Lake and Green Lake at 2. North Battleford 4. Flin Flon and Creighton 8. Saskatoon at 7. And 6 in Regina, Yorkton, and Waskasoo. In LaRonge this morning, cloudy, 10 degrees. And in Prince Albert, it's cloudy and 3 degrees.
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5: Pitter patter. Let's get at her. Good morning and welcome to Monday, October the 5th in the NBC Morning Wake Up Call with David, Joel, and me, Ken Landers. How you doing? Hope you had a good weekend. Mine was fairly busy. Saturday was a busy, busy day. Taking care of business for the 4th Annual Saskatchewan Indigenous Music Association Awards. The honor of being the MC for the 4th year in a row. Thank you so much to the board of the directors for their faith in me. And congrats to all the folks, all the volunteers behind the scenes. All the great crew at the E.A. Rawlinson Center for the Arts who helped put us on. The show producer, Mr. Paul Lumpy Lomheim. Paul, as always, a great job on that. Being there to work with a special guest, George Canyon, was a great honor. And I got to be his driver, too, for the day, taking him back to the hotel and stuff like that. And we had a fun time emceeing the show and announcing and handing out some hardware. And another guy that picked up a couple of awards, as a matter of fact, a two-time winner Saturday night. He picked up the Country and Roots Person of the Year Award, and he also picked up Song of the Year for this song, Mr. Daryl Anderson, I'm a Lucky Man, NBC.

0: Congratulations, Daryl Anderson, the pride of Big River, Saskatchewan, now makes his home in Saskatoon, picking up two pieces of great hardware Saturday night at the Saskatchewan Indigenous Music Association Awards, picking up the Country or Roots Person of the Year Award and Song of the Year for that one. I'm a lucky man. And meanwhile, his latest song, Watching the Sunrise with Fallon Baptiste, continues to do well on both our Indigenous Top 5 Countdown and on the Indigenous Music Countdown with Jeff Wood from The Weeknd. Daryl and Fallon up to number 17 with Watching the Sunrise. And again, a great big congratulations to all the nominees and to all the winners of the 4th Annual Saskatchewan Indigenous Music Association Awards, proudly supported by MBC Radio.
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0: 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Gemini, you'll crave change, excitement, and educational pursuits. What you discover will encourage a lifestyle adjustment, conversations, and harsh decisions about how and where you choose to live. 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Cancer, spend more time on self-improvement, personal growth, and the pastimes to keep you busy. Decline invitations that bring you in contact with anyone who makes you feel uncomfortable. Limitations will surface at work or while attending events that leave you vulnerable due to your beliefs or cultural background. 3 stars for Cancer. Leo, concentrate on expanding your skills, knowledge, and expertise. Help with causes that concern you, but don't take on projects that are not suitable or can reflect on your reputation. Personal problems will develop if you have an emotional disagreement that changes how you feel. 3 stars for Leo. And for Virgo, look inward. Change yourself instead of trying to change others, or remove yourself from whatever situation is causing you grief or holding you back. Take part in events or activities that help you improve mentally, physically, and emotionally. Kindness and understanding will always create better results than anger and insults. 3 stars for Virgo. And that is your horoscope for Monday, October the 5th, brought to you by Marnadams in Meadow Lake. 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
0: Ken Landers on NBC Radio. 8:23 on the morning wake up call, and oh my goodness, I don't think I knew this. But today is a very special day for all of our friends that are teachers. It's Happy World Teachers Day today. So happy, happy day and hip, hip, hooray. It's World Teachers Day. Thanks for the reminder there, Miss Sheila. Appreciate that and hope you and all the teachers in your school have a fantastic day today. World Teachers Day. Where would we be without teachers? 8:24. It's Shaboozy on the NBC Morning Wake Up Call.

Shaboozy. That song doing well still at Canadian radio in the top 15. Looking for a cowgirl, MBC. 8:26, coming up after 8:30. We'll take a look at what's on the community calendar for you. And special guest joining us to talk about the big, big event coming up in February for Voices of the North. Stick around. News, sports, and weather next after Maren Morris and Vince Gill. Dear Hate.

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1: It's 8:30, 10 degrees in LaRonge, 4 in Prince Albert, and 7 in Saskatoon and Regina. I'm David Smith with MBC News.
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1: A 40-year-old man from the United States is scheduled to appear in Yorkton Provincial Court today after a fatal collision in southern Saskatchewan. The two-vehicle crash happened during the noon hour on Friday on a grid road west of Foam Lake. A woman and two girls died after a truck trying to pass a semi collided with an SUV. The victims are all from Foam Lake. Four others, including the pickup driver, were injured. He's charged with three counts of dangerous operation of a motor vehicle causing death. Alberta First Nations are mobilizing voters ahead of this month's referendum. The Confederacy of Treaty 6 First Nations has been running workshops and training sessions. Organizer Angel Houle says she's never voted in a provincial election before, but this time is different.
7: For me, the importance is Treaty No. 6 represents a continuing relationship with the Crown and Canada. The decisions being made in this referendum matter to treaty people and our nations and our future generations.
1: Sessions are being held to give local leaders what they need to get out the vote. And a new study says espionage is a serious business which Canadian politicians should consider carefully before launching a foreign spy service.
8: The study is the work of former Canadian intelligence officials Alan Barnes and Jeff St. John. They say virtually no Canadian knows how espionage is actually done. The paper points out intelligence officers undertake patient and painstaking efforts to recruit agents abroad. The authors draw on their own experience and a range of literature on the topic, with the aim of going beyond familiar arguments about setting up an espionage agency. The paper lands as the National Security and Intelligence Committee of Parliamentarians examines Canada's foreign intelligence gathering capabilities. Jason White, The Canadian Press.
1: That's the latest from the MBC Newsroom. 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
2: In sports, three Canadian teams took to the ice yesterday in NHL action. The Winnipeg Jets got by the Detroit Red Wings 3-2 to pick up their first win of the season. The Vancouver Canucks fell 3-2 to the Vegas Golden Knights, and Calgary fell once again 6-1 to the Seattle Kraken. In the NFL last night, the Carolina Panthers beat the Detroit Lions 32-26 in Sunday Night Football. Bryce Young threw for 329 yards and two touchdowns, and Canadian Chuba Hubbard ran for over 120 yards and two touchdowns as well. In the Major League Baseball playoffs, the Atlanta Braves beat the Los Angeles Dodgers 3-2 to even that National League Divisional Series at one game apiece, while the Milwaukee Brewers took a 2-0 series lead over the San Diego Padres. Well, that's NBC Sports. Weather is next.
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0: 8:37 in your NBC weather forecast for La Ronge and the north central, northeast, and northwest parts of the province. A mix of sun and cloud today. A high of 18. Partly cloudy overnight down to 9. And tomorrow a mix of sun and cloud and a high of 15. Stony Rapids, Black Lake, Uranium City, Fond du Lac, periods of rain today, highs around 11. Overnight cloudy with a chance of showers, lows of 7, and tomorrow mainly cloudy and highs of 10. North Battleford, Meadow Lake regions today, mainly sunny, winds gusting to 50, a high of 22. Partly cloudy overnight, chance of showers, a low of 7. And sunny for tomorrow with winds gusting to 50 and a high of 19. Prince Albert, Saskatoon regions today, sunny and highs of 21. Partly cloudy overnight down to 7. Sunny tomorrow with winds gusting to 50 and a high of 19. Regina will be sunny today with winds gusting to 50, a high of 23. Down to 6 overnight and tomorrow sunny, winds gusting to 60 and a high of 20. And for the Yorkton region today, mainly sunny, winds gusting to 50, a high of 22. Becoming partly cloudy overnight down to 10. And sunny tomorrow with winds gusting to 60 and a high of 19. Stony Rapids and Black Lake, light rain and 5. Uranium City and Fond du Lac, 8. Collins Bay, Wollaston Lake at 4. La Loche and Buffalo Narrows at 9. Meadow Lake and Green Lake at 2. North Battleford at 4. Flin Flon and Creighton, 8. It's 7 in Saskatoon, Regina and Yorkton. Waskasu and Anglin Lake are at 6. In La Ronge this morning, it's cloudy. Southeast wind at 15 and 10 degrees. And in Prince Albert, it's cloudy and 4 degrees.
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1: You shouldn't smell it. I put on deodorant this morning. 8:40, good morning. The morning wake-up call on MBC. Hey, over the weekend, oh my goodness, what a weekend it was for great Indigenous music in the province and in Prince Albert, the 4th Annual Saskatchewan Indigenous Music Association Awards. We had a bunch of fantastic performers, a lot of double winners. Daryl Anderson picked up 2 awards. Ray the Nihilist picked up 2 awards for Male Vocalist and Rap, Hip Hop, or Electronic Person of the Year. And Terry Ann Strongarm picked up 2 awards for Female Vocalist and Fans Choice of the Year. And we had a lot of great entertainment, too, including this guy who took the stage and sang his latest release. This is Smokey Campbell, Back to Numb, which is currently the champion on the NBC Real People Playoff.

0: was to get, you know, a year clean. Honestly, I can remember how hard it was to get just one day clean. I mean, I tried to get one day clean so many times, and I always feel miserable. And you have to think about it. Regardless of what I'm going through in life, whether it's a new relationship, a new business, or even getting clean, it all starts with just one day. And then from there, possibilities are endless.
1: Had a great conversation with Smokey after the Indigenous Music Awards on Saturday night. Boy, what a fella, and what a story he's got. And he's trying to share that through his music and hopes of sharing the fact that there is hope for you if you're going through some tough times. Smokey Campbell, Back to Numb, currently the Real People playoff champion on NBC. And he is going up against a guy who also picked up some hardware on Saturday night, Biz Nico. His song No Fear is in the Real People playoff as the challenger. Biz picked up Gospel Recording of the Year. And coming up next, I've got music from a group that have picked up the Emerging Artist of the Year award, Half Seas Over. They also have a bit of a connection. They have been a part of Voices of the North for some time now. And coming up, we're going to talk to Cheryl Kimbley because it's just about audition time. That's on the way next.
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1: Well, it's that time of the year. The leaves are changing, the weather is changing, and that can only mean one thing. It's time for another Voices of the North audition session. And joining us on the phone once again this morning is our good friend, Miss Cheryl Kimbley. Hey, Miss Cheryl, how are you?
4: I'm really good, Ken. How are you?
1: I'm good, thank you. Good to chat with you again. Seems like we get together at least once a year, if not maybe twice a year. And we're always talking about something very cool where we are asking people to show their talent and share their voices. It's time for another Voices of the North audition session. What are the dates for the Voices of the North show so people can put it on your calendar right now? February.

0: Yeah, it seems like we get together at least once a year, if not maybe twice a year. And we're always talking about something very cool where we're asking people to show their talent and share their voices. It's time for another Voices of the North audition session. What are the dates for the Voices of the North show so people can put it on your calendar right now?
1: February 11th to 13th.
0: Mark that on your calendar, February 11th to 13th next year, part of the Prince Edward Winter Festival for the next Voices of the North. And of course, we got to have performers, so it's time for the audition sessions. We've got those set for Sunday, November the 1st in Prince Albert. Cheryl, let's remind folks, what does it take to get on the Voices of the North show, and how do you prepare for an audition?
1: We tend to look for the personality, right, and stage presence. Sometimes we take the younger kids in just to give them that experience to get their feet wet in the pool kind of thing and get a feel for it. I know that Jenna, our little one from last year, says that it was a great experience for her. So we're looking for that. We're looking for them to come with a song that they know so they're not staring at the monitor. We're looking for them to basically sing a song that's going to match their voice and give us an idea of how they're going to be in February. A long time until we meet for the show, so we need to see that they're confident and, you know, get to the stage on time when we call them, know their words, just be prepared and show us that we don't have to worry when February comes around.
0: We want you to be a performer that's ready to get up and take the stage and grab the stage and grab the audience's attention, no doubt about that. Okay, so we're taking place. We're going to do the auditions at the Rock Trout Cafe. That's downtown on Central Avenue in Prince Albert. And a reminder, it is only one day of auditions this year. This is, I think, the second year that you've done that now.
1: Yes, and we're very strict about shutting down registration at 7. So if you're coming from far away, try to make it there earlier so that you don't miss your chance.
0: Yeah, registration opens at 11 and runs until 7. The auditions begin at noon, so you can come in. There is no pre-registration. There's no calling Cheryl going, hey, I'd like to... You do all this on the day, Sunday, November the 1st at the Rock Trout, and you come prepared. Now, what is supplied or what do the singers need to supply themselves for their audition?
1: We have the karaoke system with DJ Donnie Seaborn, so we're going to have that all set up. You don't have to bring a guitar if you want to, but if that's how you wish to audition, then you can do that. We won't have a band, so if you are wanting to audition as a band, you would need to come and set some stuff up for yourself. We have three judges that are going to be there, and we pick judges that have different styles. We've had all types of music on the show, from opera to hip-hop to country, rock and roll, all kinds of things, so we're ready for you.
0: It is really a diverse show, and the performers are diverse from where they come, not just Saskatchewan, but we've had folks come from out of province too.
1: That's right.
0: So, folks, this is it. The auditions for Voices of the North, Sunday, November the 1st, in Prince Albert, Rock Trout Cafe. That's at 903 Central Avenue. Again, registration begins at 11 a.m., so get there at 11 a.m., get signed up, and then the auditions begin at noon and run throughout the day. Cheryl, is this open to the public to come and watch as well if they want?
1: Yes, definitely. We'll have a canteen on site, and it helps the performers kind of get a feel for having an audience in front of them, because we know that a lot of these singers, this will be their first time in an audience.
0: Cheryl, if anybody does have questions, who should they contact?
1: They can contact me at 306-980-8501.
0: 306-980-8501. And you have a lot of folks that support this and sponsor and things like that. Do you want to give a little mention to those right now?
1: Yes, the All My Relations group, Rock Trout Cafe, Donnie Seaborn, and of course the PA Winter Festival. And we couldn't do it without the amazing team at NBC.
0: Well, we're glad to support this and also, of course, glad to broadcast it as we always do. We'll always broadcast that last night show. I look forward to being back for that. The auditions, Sunday, November the 1st in Prince Albert, Rock Trout Cafe. Registration begins at 11. Auditions begin at noon. And then Voices of the North show, February 11th to 13th in Prince Albert. Cheryl Kimley, our special guest this morning. Cheryl, thank you so much. Hi to Bing and all the rest of the family crew, and we'll see you soon.
1: Yeah, thank you very much.
2: The homegrown tune this hour, brought to you by the Venice House in Prince Albert. Venice.

half seas over. Picking up the Saskatchewan Indigenous Music Association Emerging Artist of the Year Awards Saturday night in Prince Albert. Congratulations once again to the guys and gals behind the band of Half Seas Over. It was a great night. We handed out a lot of hardware to a lot of great folks and look forward to doing it again. Fourth annual event done and dusted. Congrats once again to all the organizing crew and everybody behind the scenes that made it all happen. Lots of volunteers, too, so thank you as well, too. And as we mentioned, Voices of the North editions coming up for you November the 1st in Prince Albert. Half Seas Over, of course, has been a part of the Voices of the North Cabaret before. So you want to get in, be a part of it again, like I mentioned. Show up Sunday, November the 1st. Rock Trout Cafe, 903 Central Avenue, downtown Prince Albert. Registration beginning at 11 a.m. And then the additions begin at noon. It is one day and one day only. So don't wait. Don't miss out on your chance to get in on that if you want to be a part of Voices of the North. 856 News next. And then the 9 to 5 workday. This is Ella Langley. Loving life again.

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1: It's 9 o'clock, 10 degrees in LaRange, 4 in Prince Albert, and 7 in Saskatoon and Regina. I'm David Smith with NBC News.
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1: Few details have been released on what's been described as a serious incident in Prince Albert last night. Highway 2's northbound lanes were closed along multiple blocks for several hours while Prince Albert Police and RCMP investigated. Traffic restrictions were eventually lifted early this morning. Police have not provided any further details on what they were investigating. Regina police are investigating after a body was found on the weekend. Around 2 p.m. Saturday, officers were called to the 1300 block of Robinson Street. The Regina Police Major Crime Unit was brought to the scene. The identity of the person and the cause of death have not been released. Anyone with information is asked to contact Regina Police or Crime Stoppers. Experts say the scale of digital technology used by children and youth has become a public health issue. A new report indicates the responsibility for keeping young people safe must shift to big tech companies and governments. Co-author Jay Shaw says attitudes need to change.
4: We need to think about the design choices and business models of big technology companies that have, you know, built these platforms that are designed for engagement and keep us on. And that's partly, you know, what drives the health-related consequences of, the digitization of our lives.
1: Shaw says efforts such as screen time limits are not enough to address the digital health of the country. And a trial is set to begin today in Ontario for a man accused in what investigators are calling one of the largest gold heists in Canadian history.
5: Armpal Sidhu was charged with theft over $5,000 and conspiracy to commit an indictable offense in the 2023 heist that took place at Toronto's Pearson Airport. The trial in Brampton comes soon after prosecutors dropped the charges against two other men accused in the case, while a man who admitted his role in the heist was sentenced this spring to 4 years in prison. Peel Regional Police have said 6,600 gold bars weighing more than 400 kilograms were stolen from Pearson in April of 2023 and had a value of more than $20 million. Brenda Molina Navidad, The Canadian Press, Toronto.
1: That's the latest from the NBC newsroom. Remember, our news is available online anytime at NBCRadio.com. Weather is next.
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10: It's 9:05. Good morning. Here's your MBC weather forecast for today for La Ronge and the north central, northeast, and northwest parts of the province. A mix of sunny cloud and a high of 18. Partly cloudy overnight, down to 9, and tomorrow a mix of sunny cloud and a high of 15. Stony Rapids, Uranium City, and Fond du Lac, periods of rain, a high of 11. Cloudy overnight with a chance of showers and a low of 7. And cloudy tomorrow and a high of 10. North Battleford and Meadow Lake regions today mainly sunny with winds gusting to 50 and a high of 22. Overnight partly cloudy, chance of showers and a low of 7. And sunny tomorrow with winds gusting to 50 and a high of 19. Prince Albert, Saskatoon, mainly sunny today, a high of 21. Partly cloudy overnight down to 7 and sunny tomorrow with winds gusting to 50, a high of 19. Regina will see sunshine today, winds gusting to 50, a high of 23. Clear overnight down to 6 and sunny tomorrow, winds gusting to 60.

0: in a high of 20. And for the Yorkton region today, mainly sunny, winds gusting to 50, a high of 22, becoming partly cloudy overnight down to 10, and sunny tomorrow with winds gusting to 60, a high of 19. Light rain through the Stony Rapids region this morning at 5 degrees. It's 8 in Uranium City, 4 at Wollaston, 9 in Buffalo Narrows, Meadow Lake at 2, North Battleford 4, Flin Flon and Creighton at 8, 7 in Saskatoon, Regina and Yorkton, 6 in Waskasoo. In La Ronge this morning, cloudy, southeast wind at 15 and 10 degrees, and in Prince Albert, cloudy and 4 degrees.
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0: Searching for You, Miss Run Ahead from the Paw, Manitoba. Like that song. Just smooth, velvety. Yeah, just like a nice cup of coffee. 13 after 9 o'clock. In before that, Miss Katie St. Germain from Manitoba and Salt in the Wound. 13 after 9 o'clock. Good morning, friends. We're rolling into another day, kicking off another week, and getting ready for a Super Bingo on your way tonight, coming up 5:30 on the NBC Radio Network. 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I knew that wasn't going to come out of my mouth eventually. So, get your cards for that and get ready to play tonight. We start calling the numbers at 5:30. And just a reminder that because of that, there will be no NBC Indigenous Top 5 Music Countdown on the air. 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
0: All right, let's deal with some good news stories for you here, and some right out of our own backyard. A 12-year-old Saskatchewan boy making the news. He has cerebral palsy, and he is vying to become the next comic book superhero. Tony Dubois said he entered the 2026 Stan Lee's Super Kid competition just on a whim, and he didn't think that he would take first place in his group. The grand prize winner receives a $25,000 honorarium, four VIP passes to this year's Comic-Con in L.A., and will be featured as a character in a special edition Stan Lee comic book. Now, he still has a few more steps to go and says it's a wild opportunity, but hopes that if he wins, his character will be able to slow down time, have telekinesis, and be super smart. Some good wishes there. And we wish Tony Dubois well in his quest to become the next Stan Lee Super Kid. And that is your good news stories for today.
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7: 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Piego and up, you need me to know it after skiing it, old dear Chigichimo Humana Skikisaya, and nostita pitugio with a suyamago. Yet I meet the Mito Maya, and so an archi had and starts at Noah. Can you no gisagagota, Nantoya Pistagisagag? You go to teaching a form lake, the guy Miskana, you go on up your aya, Kishimohomanawaya, Posichasogan Savi the Giabachi hat, you go in a gacha hot, Kotagahuta Banasco. Tan Sigis, but the gun be a go out, the Posichasogan, Igiga Wimmy Askawat, you want to go managam Sigitsago Posichasogan like a semi. You got to go out. Pickup truck driver gets to Mohammed on a wee miasco at any hit truck. Magani tio to be Tagochina Wakotagotaba and ask. You go near any gana gacha hot. Utan me gi pushed a piega with squeaky guinea, or Charles a missa. You go near any here with a Pahata Huyogota. Need two magagi kicksiga, a form lake. You go to go to go to how we squeak on his honey hot dancer, a form lake or chigi wiki chigisa. Need stay with the man a michi tall. Nimiasco out tabanask. A poor motor vega in Miskana, Ochetavasco, Nemiasco, go semis. Ask a man, no watch Bowman, a Katsko, Gis Miasco Agana, with the peach in the worst Kotagotaba and ask Katskaman a Kawantin, Spadihun, Tisni Tagi, Magochinian, Gis Miasco Aganas. You got me no maga in Miasca, Gawian, got them in the Nigi Ibahin. So we are going to have a key where a man to Mam Tony Dittamagomagapa Motihuak. Ask a man a magaman aveg na nihipado na nihiso. Sam stahit the pagan man in agati the market to gimaga. Na watch taya wamis tawiak. A puitui go chaki patsinita tagia ya in maga. Igan toy me dotagosin ayagwamisine. So you're going to fit the match a moins and toti magmaga. Come in totamok MBC Radio.
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0: Lainey Wilson, a little bit of help from John Mayer on that song. Phone, keys, wallet, Saskatchewan's Indigenous Radio, MBC. 9:23, 9 to 5, workday. And here is a bizarre, a weird story that I found that just kind of boggled my mind. I thought I'd share with you. A Michigan couple, married for 36 years, survived an extraordinarily rare medical emergency when they suffered heart attacks at the same time. Crazy. Tom Keenan collapsed and stopped breathing shortly after a walk, prompting his wife, Diane, to call 911 and immediately begin CPR. Well, their son arrived and took over CPR while Diane helped first responders get inside. As paramedics were treating Tom, they realized Diane was also having a cardiac event due to this. Doctors later discovered a major blockage and placed a stent in her heart. Both are now recovering, Tom continuing therapy. The family urges people to learn CPR and to recognize heart attack warning signs. That's crazy. I could see that coming on for her with all the stress, but gee whiz, after 36 years together, I think they've taken the phrase doing everything together a little too far.
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3: Denali, or Mount McKinley, depending on who occupies the White House in Washington, D.C., is the highest mountain peak in North America. Located in the Alaska Range in the interior of the northern U.S. state, Denali's summit is 20,310 feet or almost 6,200 meters above sea level, making it the third highest on Earth. Its original name from the Koyukon, Dene people who referred to it as Denali, meaning either the high one or the great one. It acquired the name Mount McKinley from a gold prospector who honored then Republican presidential candidate William McKinley. It held that name from 1896 to 2015. It became the official federal name in 1917, 16 years after McKinley's assassination in Buffalo, New York. Beginning in 1975, the state government of Alaska formally campaigned for the U.S. Board of Geographic Names to revert to the original name of Denali. Opposition from legislators in Ohio, McKinley's home state, blocked that effort for decades. Then in 2015, Democratic President Barack Obama's administration restored the indigenous name at the federal level. 10 years later, in January 2025, at the beginning of his second term as U.S. President, Donald Trump signed an executive order reversing the Obama decision and reinstating the official federal geographic name of Mount McKinley. Nonetheless, many Alaskans, in particular indigenous groups, as well as mountain climbers, continue to call the lofty peak Denali. For NBC, I'm Eric Forbes in Regina.
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0: Tracy Bone and Brave Saskatchewan's Indigenous Radio, MBC. That was a big song for her a while back on the Indigenous Music Countdown. And Dallas Smith doing well on that song at Canadian Radio with Good Time Goes. 25 before 10 with Ken. 9:35 in your 9 to 5 workday. Coming up, we'll take a look at your weather. And looks like not a bad day in the LaRonge area especially, which is good. Because coming up, today at 10:30 is the gathering for the Sisters in Spirit Awareness Walk. This is honoring our missing and murdered Indigenous women, girls, and Two-Spirit or gender-diverse people, being put on by the Puyallup Wellness Center, along with Lac La Ronge Health Services and the North Sask Victim Services. You are invited to come and take part in this walk. There will be an honor song by the New Dawn Drum Group. Gather at the Lac La Ronge Indian Band Office parking lot at 10:30 for registration and T-shirt giveaways. And then at 11, the walk to the Urban Reserve with a chili and bannock lunch to follow. So that's this morning in La Ronge. Hey, Stella Lefty is doing well. She has her first country radio hit number one on Billboard's Country Airplay charts and the Country Air Check and Media-based charts. It reached the top of the Billboard chart in its 22nd charting week, which is the fastest run to number one for a debut hit by a solo woman in more than 22 years. The last one to do it was Gretchen Wilson's Redneck Woman back in 2004. On the way for you next after your weather, Stella Lefty takes you to Boston.
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0: 9:37, your NBC weather forecast for La Ronge and the north central, northeast, and northwest parts of the province. A high of 18 today. Overnight dropping down to 9, and tomorrow a mix of sunny cloud and a high of 15. Stony Rapids, Uranium City, Fond du Lac, periods of rain today, a high of 11. Overnight, chance of showers down to 7, and cloudy tomorrow, a high of 10. Battlefords and Meadow Lake, windy today, gusts up to 50 with a high of 22. Overnight, partly cloudy with a chance of showers down to 7, and sunny tomorrow with winds gusting to 50 and a high of 19. Prince Albert and Saskatoon, sunny today, highs around 21. Overnight down to 7, and tomorrow sunny and windy and a high of 19. Regina, windy today, high of 23, overnight down to 6, and tomorrow, windy and sunny, a high of 20. And for the Yorkton region, sunny and windy today, 22 for the high, down to 10 overnight, and tomorrow, sunny and windy once again, a high of 19. Stony Rapids and Black Lake are at 5, it's 6 in Uranium City and Fond du Lac. This hour, Collins Bay and Wollaston Lake are at 4, 9 at La Loche and Buffalo Narrows. Meadow Lake and Green Lake at 5, North Battleford 6, Flin Flon, Creighton, Saskatoon at 9, Regina's 10 with winds gusting to 45, Yorkton is 9 with winds gusting to 48, Waskasoo and Anglin Lake are at 7. In La Ronge this morning, cloudy, a southeast wind at 22, it's currently 10 degrees, and in Prince Albert, it's cloudy and 8 degrees.
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0: Black Eyed Crees, LJP Shea, Pick Me Up, 9:45. Stella Lefty's Boston in before that. It's 15 before 10 with Ken, making her way towards news coming up at 10 o'clock. And the other side of that, of course, the classic rock coffee break.
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0: Time once again for another dumb criminal file of the day, because apparently common sense is still an unsolved case. It's all brought to you by your friends at the LaRange A&W. A&W, Canada's original burger chain since 1956. Well, what was supposed to be a happy wedding celebration in Westlake, Ohio, turned into a full-blown family feud when two groups with a history of bad blood came together under the same roof. And apparently, nobody thought about seating them apart. Police say the trouble started when four brothers allegedly attacked a wedding guest, setting off a chaotic brawl inside the facility. Things escalated when one 46-year-old by the name of Reed Suleiman allegedly grabbed a butter knife from a play setting and began threatening people with it. Guests screamed and scrambled for the exits. One attendee responded by picking up a chair and throwing it towards the guy. Cops arrived to find dozens of people fleeing into the parking lot, at least 40 frantic guests outside. The families involved had long-standing hostilities, and when they crossed paths at the wedding, all those old grudges came roaring back. The guy with the butter knife, Ray

0: for the day, brought to you by your LaRon J&W.
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Oh, there you go. That's the Dirt Road Maniacs and Beer by the Dozen. 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
1: It's 10 o'clock, 10 degrees in La Ronge and Regina, 9 in Prince Albert and Saskatoon. I'm David Smith with MBC News.
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1: A 40-year-old man from the United States is scheduled to appear in Yorkton Court today after a fatal collision in southern Saskatchewan. The two-vehicle crash happened during the noon hour on Friday on a grid road west of Foam Lake. A woman and two girls died after a truck tried to pass a semi and collided with an SUV. The victims are all from Foam Lake. Four others, including the pickup driver, were injured. He's charged with three counts of dangerous operation of a motor vehicle causing death. Alberta First Nations are mobilizing voters ahead of this month's referendum on the province's future. Tanya Cameron launched the First Nations Rock the Vote campaign in Ontario. She says the momentum is building in Alberta.
4: It's important that their voices be heard by their government and by the separatists. And I don't care if they said the polls are showing that they don't have their support is shrinking. Great, you know, but we're going to show our political muscle. We're going to flex it right in front of you. That's what's happening.
1: The Confederacy of Treaty 6 First Nations has been running workshops and training sessions for Indigenous communities. Meanwhile, voters in Quebec are choosing their next government today. Nearly 25% of eligible voters cast advance.

0: advance poll ballots. The rest can choose their candidates until 8 o'clock tonight. The Separatist Parti Québécois appears to be leading in the polls. And with British Columbia set to adopt permanent daylight time next month, new research suggests it may affect your health.
1: Evidence reviewed by a team of four BC researchers suggests it's better to move to permanent standard time and not daylight time. They say it's largely because it better aligns with the body's rhythm. Their analysis comes as BC and much of Western Canada is set to adopt permanent daylight time on November 1st. One researcher says starting your winter day in the dark could affect your ability to sleep or wake up in the morning and lead to health concerns. It could also impact youth and how well they do in school when classes start in the dark. Aaron Sousa, The Canadian Press.
0: That's the latest from the NBC Newsroom. 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
2: 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Father Gamache Memorial School in Fond du Lac, Father McGrett Elementary and High School in Wollaston Lake, and Father Port Memorial Dennis Suklina School in Black Lake. The Athabasca Dennis Suklina Education Authority strives to give students the tools to succeed through education as well as culture camps, land-based teachings, nutrition programs, and more. Once again, welcome back to all the students, teachers, and support staff that make up the Athabasca Dennis Suklina Education Authority.
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5: In sports, the Winnipeg Jets picked up their first win of the NHL season yesterday in a 3-2 win over the Detroit Red Wings. Two other Canadian teams were also in action, but they were handed losses. The Vancouver Canucks fell to the Vegas Golden Knights 3-2, and the Calgary Flames dropped it 6-1 to the Seattle Kraken. Two Canadian teams will now hit the ice tonight in the NHL. The Ottawa Senators will look to make it two wins in a row when they visit the Boston Bruins, while the Jets will look to close their back-to-back set with another win in Pittsburgh against the Penguins. In the NFL Monday Night Football game tonight, the Atlanta Falcons will visit the New Orleans Saints. Both teams are 1-2 on the season so far. In the NFL last night, the Carolina Panthers beat the Detroit Lions 32-26. Bryce Young threw for 329 yards and two touchdowns, and Canadian Chuba Hubbard ran for 122 yards and two touchdowns in the win. In the Major League Baseball playoffs, the American League Divisional Series will take the stage today. The Chicago White Sox will try to take a 2-0 lead in their best-of-five series against the Cleveland Guardians, and the New York Yankees will look to avoid an 0-2 deficit against the Tampa Bay Rays. Yesterday in the Major League Baseball playoffs, the Atlanta Braves evened their National League Divisional Series with the Los Angeles Dodgers with a 3-2 victory, and the Milwaukee Brewers took a 2-0 series lead over the San Diego Padres. Well, that's NBC Sports. Weather is next.
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0: 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It's the Real People Playoff, where you decide who the winner is every week on NBC Radio. Hey. It's 10:08. Good morning. Here's your NBC weather forecast for Monday, October the 5th. Forecast for La Ronge and the north central region, the northeast, Pelican Narrows, Sandy Bay, Cumberland House, and Creighton, the northwest, Beauval, Buffalo Narrows, Isle of Crosse, and La Loche. A mix of sunny cloud today and a high of 18, partly cloudy overnight down to 9, and a mix of sunny cloud tomorrow with a high of 15. Stony Rapids, Black Lake, Uranium City, and Fond du Lac, periods of rain today and a high of 11, cloudy overnight with a chance of showers down to 7, and cloudy tomorrow, a high of 10. North Battleford, Meadow Lake regions, mainly sunny today. Winds gusting to 50, a high of 22. Partly cloudy overnight, chance of showers, a low of 7. And sunny tomorrow, winds gusting to 50 and a high of 19. Prince Albert, Saskatoon regions, mainly sunny today, a high of 21. Partly cloudy overnight, down to 7. And tomorrow, sunny, winds gusting to 50 and a high of 19. Regina will see sunny skies today, winds gusting to 50, a high of 23, clear overnight down to 6, and tomorrow sunny, winds gusting to 60 and a high of 20. And for the Yorkton region, today mainly sunny, winds gusting to 50, a high of 22, becoming partly cloudy overnight down to 10, and tomorrow sunny, winds gusting to 60 and a high of 19. Stony Rapids and Black Lake are at 5, it's 6 in Uranium City and Fond du Lac, 4 at Collins Bay and Wollaston Lake, 9 at La Loche and Buffalo Narrows, Meadow Lake, Green Lake at 5, North Battleford 6, Flin Flon, Creighton, Saskatoon at 9, Regina is 10, winds gusting up to 45, Yorkton is 9, winds gusting to 48, Waskasoo and Montreal Lake at 7. In La Ronge, Stanley Mission and Grandmother's Bay regions this morning, cloudy with a southeast wind at 22. It's currently 10 degrees. And in Prince Albert, it's cloudy and 8 degrees.
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0: 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Well, this morning on the Classic Rock Coffee Break, let's say happy birthday to the Joker, Steve Miller, turning 83 today. Brian Johnson from AC/DC is turning 79. And Bob Geldof of the Boomtown Rats turns 75 today. On this day, back in 1959, Bobby Darin's swinging version of Mac the Knife, a song from the musical The Three Penny Opera, went to number one on the Hot 100 charts and stayed there for 9 weeks. In 1973, Elton John released his 7th studio album, Goodbye Yellow Brick Road. On this day in 1979, the Boomtown Rats released their 3rd studio album, The Fine Art of Surfacing. And the album's lead single, I Don't Like Mondays, was written by birthday boy Bob Geldof. And some sad news in the classic rock world. We found over the weekend that Canadian singer and musician Sass Jordan passed away at the age of 65. She was one of Canada's best-known rock voices. Her career spanned nearly 4 decades, and her hits included High Road Easy and Make You a Believer. She won the Juno Award for the Most Promising Female Vocalist of the Year in 1989 and later became a judge on Canadian Idol. So, with that, let's say rest in peace, Sass Jordan.

0: Happy Birthday to the Joker, 1973 gold from Steve Miller Band. That is the Joker, Steve Miller, turning 83 today. Your classic rock coffee break. And we heard from the late, great Sass Jordan just a few minutes ago and her song, Make You a Believer, as we learned that she passed away over the weekend at the age of 65. That is the classic rock coffee break for you this morning, as always brought to you by our friends at Carlton Honda on 6th Avenue East in Prince Albert. Our Facebook page challenging question of the day. We had posted up there earlier this morning, and the challenge was, can you name any number less than 1,000 that contains the letter A when you spell it out? Well, we had some people that were guessing, and they didn't see the fact that I said under 1,000. Anyway, there is no such number. Numbers from 0 to 999, or 999, actually don't use the letter A at all. Letter A doesn't appear until you reach 1,000. Anyway, it was a fun little challenging question. Maybe too challenging for a Monday morning. I don't know. Pushing the envelope, I guess. 10:21 coming up for you. David McIntyre has your Denny News in a couple of minutes. And on our triple play coming up for you this morning, we say thanks to our longtime sponsor, Schmaltz Auctions, who are retiring. But we're still going to do the triple play and feature great Indigenous music three in a row for you at this time each morning. And this morning, I have got three of the award winners from the Saskatchewan Indigenous Music Association Awards. We're going to hear from Ray the Nihilist, who picked up the Rap, Hip Hop, or Electronic Person of the Year Award, and also the Male Vocalist of the Year. We're going to hear from the Rock, Heavy Metal, Blues Person or Group of the Year, Former Lovers. And kicking it off is a guy who is, well, he's a challenger on our Real People Playoff, and he also won Gospel Recording of the Year. Biz Nico will kick off your triple play coming up after David McIntyre.
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4: 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Well, you don't find the foam leg of the rat in. Quit down driver, pickup truck. Tabahoo season. Three counts. What is new best channel? Sally dangerous operation. The best channel motor vehicle. Quit a dinner hind day causing death. With an old car, and a real car, the homeless people that sit in a no ticket originally Saskatoon and Betty Aliasin. City officials are at to safety concerns that yeah, Betty Aliasin. A 3-point in time count. Gambi, then a surreal tahan is on Akitzine, who Saskatoon Housing Initiative's partnership. Udani, then a Utsunkade, not a reshiaha protest. Tan, then a surreal tahab, Bazi, who Siri Arat to Tahot Sede, that the eight isini, then a huel tahane, a little rash asi, the fire department held at Aladnasi, it a garagasi dana, not the air. Encampments. First Nations Alberta out in Narathansako, the Sarailki the Bazi, October 19th. Here's some referendum Bazi, Sarailki the Confederacy of Treaty 6 First Nations. Don't they not only ask workshops to the Nadonel Tani training sessions? kui tahal isi local leaders, betset di ha isa sarail kit bazi First Nations Chiefs rat 2-3 Alberta chaset del ganate ai treaties. Narai is ganate si ku treaties nema shiholi nisa Alberta province nunt antento. Ku members of parliament in DLC Ottawa zan literat ha constituency week are ulye. Es kecharat di ha unisti asa niat hi bazi Edwin Gant was see what they have major projects and peace. Edwin Gant, not a chiasi, Tantuka, Walyauli, then a lak and not deal with the lockouts. Who conservatives the net he no as emotion, then a hell alant eha, Dri Jose, who honest eha diesel production to who honest thal ye had the gas tax break, C notes and that di, and nothing none. We're on this is a lot in a honey old heroes at it. All this is John Owens, NBCRadio.com.
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0: Did a little something different this morning on the Triple Play, featuring some artists that you normally wouldn't necessarily hear in the morning, but it was because they were award winners at the Saskatchewan Indigenous Music Association Awards. You just heard Ray the Nihilist with Manitoba's Matt Mack, and Rotation. Ray picked up two awards, the Rap, Hip Hop, or Electronic Person of the Year Award and the Male Vocalist of the Year Award. And before that, Former Lovers, a song called Emotionally Awkward. And they scored the Rock, Heavy Metal, Blues, Person, or Group of the Year Award that was presented by MBC. And congratulations to Biz Nico and picking up the Gospel Recording of the Year. We heard from Biz and his latest, well, his song that is on the Real People Playoff with a little help from Joey Styles and Fresh IE, and a song called No Fear. That is your Triple Play each and every weekday morning. I got to train myself to stop saying Schmaltz Auctions because I've been saying it for so many years. And we thank Myron and the crew at Schmaltz Auctions and Five Mile Auto Wreckers for being the sponsor of our Triple Play every weekday morning for so long. 10:35. Hey, coming up for you, of course, tonight we've got our great big $15,000 Super Bingo on the way for you at 5:30. Two $5,000 blackouts and all the other games leading up to $15,000 in cash to be won. And then coming up on Wednesday night, Far North Radio Bingo is back. And normally Far North Bingo was just one game. No, not no more. We're changing it. I'll tell you about that coming up after your weather.
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1: 1037 NBC weather for LaRange, the north central, northeast, and northwest parts of the province, looking at a high of 18 today. Overnight dropping down to 9, and tomorrow a mix of sun and cloud and a high of 15. Stony Rapids, Uranium City, Fond du Lac, some periods of rain today, a high of 11. Chance of showers continues overnight down to 7, and cloudy tomorrow with a high of 10. North Battleford, Meadow Lake regions today, mainly sunny with winds gusting to 50 and a high of 22. Partly cloudy overnight, chance of showers down to 7 and sunny for tomorrow, winds gusting to 50 and a high of 19. Prince Albert, Saskatoon regions today, sunny and 21, overnight down to 7. Sunny, windy tomorrow, winds gusting up to 50 and a high of 19. Regina, sunny today, winds gusting to 50, a high of 23, down to 6 overnight, and sunny tomorrow with winds gusting to 60 and a high of 20. And for the Yorkton region today, mainly sunny, winds gusting to 50, a high of 22, overnight down to 10, and tomorrow sunny, winds gusting to 60 and a high of 19. Stony Rapids, Black Lake at 7, Uranium City and Fond du Lac at 10, Collins Bay, Wallace and Lake at 4, La Loche and Buffalo Narrows at 10, Meadow Lake and Green Lake at 12, North Battleford 9, Flin Flon and Creighton at 10, Saskatoon's 11, it's 13 in Regina and Yorkton, Waskasoo is at 9. In LaRange this morning, it's currently cloudy and 10 degrees, and in Prince Albert, it's partly cloudy and 11 degrees.
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0: I like that one. It's great for a couple of reasons. First of all, I love Hootie and the Blowfish. And mixing it in with Scotty McCreery like that just makes it for a great song. That's Bottle Rockets, a hit for Scotty from last year here on NBC. 10:43, your 9-to-5 workday continues on. And so, yeah, so I was talking about Far North Radio Bingo. It's going to look and play a little different this week. Not just one game anymore. Nope. Now, two games. First game will be played on the single Bonanza. This week it's a green one for an accumulator jackpot of $3,000. And I'm not sure what the numbers are on that for 50. We'll have to check that out. But then we're adding a second game, a full card purple two-up Bonanza with an accumulator jackpot of $4,000. Yeah. There's some big bucks being added to the Far North Radio Bingo. And, of course, don't forget that after tonight, we've got another major bingo on the way. Coming up on October the 20th, we've got a $30,000 mega bingo coming your way on NBC Radio. So make sure you get your cards and, of course, check out our website, NBCRadio.com, to find the location of all the card retailers in the province. Well, my friends, that's it. That's all. That's another day done and dusted. That's a Monday out of the way. I hope the rest of your Monday is good. Hang in there. We'll get through Monday, and we'll help you get through. Coming up at 11 o'clock, of course, David Smith with your news. Abel Charles in with Miss Snippy Achimowan. The North at noon, and then after that, Chris Knight at 1 o'clock with your pick and play show and more of your favorite music. David McIntyre with the Danny Honey Show from 3 to 4. And Sam's in tonight. Samantha Hilliard with your Sask at Night. And she'll be in after the Super Bingo. Okay? So don't forget that. Super Bingo coming up tonight at 5:30.
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1: Mi chito sogo man ogo unigamua ko takicho agi o chichi git te paskanna. 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
2: It's 11 o'clock, 10 degrees in LaRange, 11 in Prince Albert and Saskatoon, and 13 in Regina. I'm David Smith with NBC News.
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2: Few details have been released on what's being described as a serious incident in Prince Albert last night. The Highway 2 northbound lanes were closed along multiple blocks for several hours while Prince Albert Police and RCMP investigated the incident. Traffic restrictions were eventually lifted early this morning. Police have not provided any further details on what they were investigating. An update from the RCMP is expected later today. Regina police are investigating after a body was found on the weekend. Around 2 p.m. Saturday, officers were called to the 1300 block of Robinson Street. The Regina Police Major Crime Unit was brought to the scene. The identity of the person and the cause of death have not been released. Anyone with information is asked to contact Regina Police or Crime Stoppers. First Nations in Alberta are mobilizing voters ahead of the October 19th referendum. The Confederacy of Treaty 6 First Nations has been running workshops and training sessions. The goal is to give local leaders what they need to get out the vote. First Nations chiefs have said separation would violate treaties signed before Alberta became a province. And this is Nobel Week, and the first prize to be handed out is medicine, specifically neuroscience.
5: How does the brain work? We're still ironing out the details of that exact answer, but finding it out has become easier thanks to the work of three scientists, Carl Diesenroth, Peter Hegman, and George Nagel, who created a tool using light to help unravel more of the brain's secrets. Their method is now being used in labs around the world to reveal more of the brain's mysteries. The researchers, two from Germany and one from California, have been awarded the Nobel Prize in Medicine. Prizes in physics, chemistry, literature, peace, and economics will be handed out throughout the week. Sherry Preston, ABC News.
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2: Taking a look now at your Environment Canada weather forecast. Beginning with the North Central region, including LaRange. Northeast, Pelican Narrow, Sandy Bay, Cumberland House, and Creighton. Northwest, Beauval, Buffalo Narrows, Isle of Crosse, and La Loche. A mix of sun and cloud today with a high of 18. Tonight, a low of 9. Tomorrow, a few cloudy periods and a high of 15. Athabasca region, including Stony Rapids, Black Lake, Uranium City, and Fond du Lac. Periods of rain with a high of 11. Tonight, a low of 7. Tomorrow, mainly cloudy and a high of 10. Prince Albert, Saskatoon, and Regina, mainly sunny. Highs 22. Tonight, a low of 7. Tomorrow, sunshine and a high of 19. And checking our temperatures from around the province. Stony Rapids, Black Lake, Uranium City, and Fond du Lac are 9. Wollaston and Collins Bay, 5. Buffalo Narrows and the Battlefords 12, Meadow Lake 14, Creighton, Flin Flon, and the Paw 11. Saskatoon is 13 this hour, Regina and Yorkton 16, Prince Albert 12, and for LaRonge, Stanley Mission, and Grandmother's Bay, mostly cloudy and 11 degrees.
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0: You could spend a maggot to a span or gemau in more like a tap of Chitan or mask if one to man a cahoch chayami to a screen a man over there.
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0: 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I was it.
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Well, in total, I'm going to say that the Environment Canada or the Tawa, I'm going to say that the Chinese people are going to say that the Chinese people are going to say that the Chinese people are going to say that the Northeast, Minayak muna hisuniyawa na kiti ki Creighton Flintlawn areas. 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We was used to be sky got the Yagoni Haneha Yakotina one stone hegam sassigi. It was smack and toti magdinigi pin tot to make Miss Senepia Chumwin or Pacamina. Nisugi Sagagin got tossagagi Michiawaya at the Gucci piece. Midogi Sagansago get the hotel from 1988, just the voice.

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1: Good afternoon. It's 11 degrees in LaRange, 12 in Prince Albert and Saskatoon, and 16 in Regina. I'm David Smith, and this is NBC's The North at Noon. In today's news, a 23-year-old woman has died after being hit by a vehicle south of Prince Albert. A 40-year-old man from the U.S. has been charged after a fatal collision in southern Saskatchewan. Regina police are investigating after a body was found on the weekend. And a homeless count in Saskatoon has been called off for safety reasons. I'll have the details on these and other stories just ahead during the noon news. Joel Willick is here now to preview the sports and what's coming up today.
2: Well, coming up in today's sports, Alex Ovechkin has announced this will be his last year in the National Hockey League as he continues to build on his 929 goals on his career. We'll also take a look at how the Canadian teams did yesterday in the NHL, as well as look at the MLB playoffs and look at week four of the NFL season with one more game yet to go. All of this and more coming up in today's sports.
1: Also coming up later on this hour, provincial weather details and today's edition of North Notes. That's all on the way, but first, the new news.
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1: Prince Albert police are investigating a fatal collision involving a vehicle and a pedestrian. The incident on Highway 2, 1 kilometer south of the city, was reported around 7:30 Sunday evening. RCMP, Prince Albert police, fire crews, and EMS responded to the scene. The pedestrian, identified as a 23-year-old woman from Sandy Bay, was pronounced dead. An RCMP reconstructionist was brought in to assist with the investigation. A 40-year-old man from the United States was scheduled to appear in Yorkton Court today after a fatal collision in southern Saskatchewan. The two-vehicle collision happened during the noon hour on Friday on a grid road west of Foam Lake. A woman and two girls died after a truck trying to pass a semi collided with an SUV. The victims are all from Foam Lake. Four others, including the pickup driver, were injured. He's been charged with three counts of dangerous operation of a motor vehicle causing death. Regina police are investigating after a body was found on the weekend. Around 2 p.m. Saturday, officers were called to the 1300 block of Robinson Street. The Regina Police Major Crime Unit was brought to the scene. The identity of the person and the cause of death have not been released. Anyone with information is asked to contact Regina Police or Crime Stoppers. Accounts of the number of homeless people in Saskatoon has been canceled. City officials say it was done over safety concerns. The point-in-time count was scheduled to be done tomorrow. The Saskatoon Housing Initiatives Partnership pointed to a potential protest activity affecting people participating in the count. The city will use data from previous counts and work with the fire departments to establish the number of people living in encampments. Alberta First Nations are mobilizing voters ahead of this month's referendum. The Confederacy of Treaty 6 First Nations has been running workshops and training sessions. Organizer Angel Houle says she's never voted in a provincial election before, but this time it's different.
5: For me, the importance is Treaty number 6 represents a continuing relationship with the Crown and Canada. The decisions being made in this referendum matter to treaty people and our nations and our future generations.
1: Sessions are being held to give local leaders what they need to get out the vote. Members of Parliament are back in Ottawa after their constituency week with a new government.

0: bill on the agenda.
1: Debate will resume this week on Bill C-39, key legislation for the government that aims to speed up major project decisions, create areas for pre-approved projects, and reduce the number of strikes and lockouts. It's set to be referred to committee study, and the House is expected to create a special committee to study the wide-ranging 243-page bill. Procurement Minister Joelle Lightbound has put a new piece of legislation on notice focused on how the government purchases things for national defense and security. Across the aisle, the Conservatives plan to put forward a motion for the government to encourage diesel production and extend the pause on fuel excise taxes until next Canada Day in July. John Kennedy, The Canadian Press.
0: Experts say the scale of digital technology use by children and youth has become a public health issue. A new report indicated the responsibility for keeping young people safe must shift to big tech companies and governments. Co-author Jay Shaw says attitudes need to change.
2: We need to think about the design choices and business models of big technology companies that have, you know, built these platforms that are designed for engagement and keep us on. And that's partly, you know, what drives the health-related consequences of, the digitization of our lives.
0: Shaw says efforts such as screen time limits are not enough to address the digital determinants of health. A new study says espionage is a serious business, which Canadian politicians should consider carefully before launching a foreign spy service.
3: The study is the work of former Canadian intelligence officials Alan Barnes and Jeff St. John. They say virtually no Canadian knows how espionage is actually done. The paper points out intelligence officers undertake patient and painstaking efforts to recruit agents abroad. The authors draw on their own experience and a range of literature on the topic, with the aim of going beyond familiar arguments about setting up an espionage agency. The paper lands as the National Security and Intelligence Committee of Parliamentarians examines Canada's foreign intelligence gathering capabilities. Jason White, The Canadian Press.
0: Voters in Quebec are choosing their next government today. Nearly 25% of eligible voters took part in advance polls. The rest will be choosing their candidates until 8 o'clock local time tonight. The separatist Parti Québécois appears to be leading in the polls. The PQ leader has said that he will launch a referendum on sovereignty at some point if his party forms government. And with British Columbia set to adopt permanent daylight time next month, new research suggests it may affect your health.
4: Evidence reviewed by a team of four BC researchers suggests it's better to move to permanent standard time and not daylight time. They say it's largely because it better aligns with the body's rhythm. Their analysis comes as BC and much of Western Canada is set to adopt permanent daylight time on November 1st. One researcher says starting your winter day in the dark could affect your ability to sleep or wake up in the morning and lead to health concerns. It could also impact youth and how well they do in school when classes start in the dark. Aaron Sousa, The Canadian Press.
0: That's the latest from the NBC Newsroom. Remember, our news is available online anytime at NBCRadio.com. Weather is next.
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5: Taking a look now at your Environment Canada weather forecast, beginning with the north central region, including La Ronge. Northeast, Pelican Narrows, Sandy Bay, Cumberland House, and Creighton. Northwest, Beauval, Buffalo Narrows, Isle of Crosse, and La Loche. A mix of sun and cloud this afternoon with a high of 18. Tonight, a low of 9. Tomorrow, a few cloudy periods and a high of 15. Athabasca region, including Stony Rapids, Black Lake, Uranium City, and Fond du Lac. Cloudy, chance of showers, high of 11. Tonight, chance of showers, a low of 7. Tuesday, mainly cloudy, and a high of 10. Prince Albert, Saskatoon, and Regina, mainly sunny, highs 23. Tonight, a low of 7, and tomorrow, mainly sunny, with a high of 19. And checking our temperatures from around the province, Stony Rapids, Black Lake, Uranium City, and Fond du Lac are 11, Wollaston and Collins Bay, 5. Buffalo Narrows and the Battlefords are 15, Meadow Lake, 17, Creighton, Flin Flon, and the Paw, 12. Saskatoon, 16 degrees, Regina's 19, Yorkton, 17, Prince Albert, 14, and for La Ronge, Stanley Mission, and Grandmother's Bay, mostly cloudy and 13 degrees.
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16: Good afternoon, I'm Joel Withick with MBC Sports. Starting off in the NHL, Alex Ovechkin says this will be his final season in the league. In a video posted by the team on social media, Ovechkin said he told the team first before announcing his intentions publicly. Ovechkin signed a one-year contract and is playing at age 41 after breaking Wayne Gretzky's career goal-scoring record this past season. Ovechkin entered his 22nd season now with 929 goals on his career. In the NHL action yesterday, three Canadian teams were on the ice. Kyle Connor scored twice and added an assist as the Winnipeg Jets got by the Detroit Red Wings 3-2. That was the first win of the season for the Jets. Also, the Vegas Golden Knights scored three times in the second period to get by the Vancouver Canucks 3-2. And Maki Zamoskovic scored his first two goals for Seattle as a Kraken down the Calgary Flames 6-1. Two Canadian teams will now take to the ice tonight. The Ottawa Senators will look to make it two wins in a row to start the season when they visit the Boston Bruins. Meanwhile, the Winnipeg Jets will look for another win as they play the Pittsburgh Penguins again tonight. In the Western Hockey League yesterday, the Regina Pats picked up a 7-2 win over the Calgary Hitmen. Liam Pugh picked up the hat trick for Regina in the victory. Moving on to football, in the NFL last night, the Carolina Panthers beat the Detroit Lions 36-26 in Sunday Night Football. Bryce Young threw for 329 yards and two touchdowns, while Canadian running back Chuba Hubbard ran for 122 yards and two touchdowns in the victory for the Panthers. Elsewhere in the NFL yesterday, the Green Bay Packers beat the Tampa Bay Buccaneers 17-14. It was the LA Rams over the Philadelphia Eagles 24-20. The New England Patriots down Josh Allen and the Buffalo Bills 29-26, and the Kansas City Chiefs beat the Las Vegas Raiders 30-27 as they move to 4-0 to start the season. In the NFL Monday Night Football game tonight, the Atlanta Falcons will visit the New Orleans Saints. Atlanta is coming off a 35-14 win over Green Bay, while the Saints are hoping to bounce back from a loss to Las Vegas last week. Both teams are 1-2 to start the season. In baseball, the MLB playoffs continue. Yesterday, the Atlanta Braves beat the Los Angeles Dodgers 3-2 to even that National League Divisional Series at one game apiece. Michael Harris II scored the go-ahead run on Chris Bubik's wild pitch in the fifth inning. The Braves then chased Dodgers starter Blake Snell after just 3 2/3 innings of work. Also yesterday, the Milwaukee Brewers took a 2-0 series lead against the San Diego

0: Padres with a 4-3 victory. Jackson Churio hit a two-run single with two outs in the ninth inning to walk it off for the victory. Today, the American League Divisional Series will take stage as MLB playoff action continues. The Chicago White Sox will try to take a 2-0 lead in their best-of-five series against the host, Cleveland Guardians. And in Florida, the New York Yankees will look to avoid an 0-2 deficit against the Tampa Bay Rays. The Yankees lost 1-0 in the series opener following an excellent start by star pitcher Drew Rasmussen for the Rays. Well, that's the latest in NBC Sports. Remember, if you have local sports to share, send them to sports@nbcradio.com. Our next sports update comes your way at the bottom of the hour right after the 12:30 news and weather. The word of the day is next.
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1: April Chief Calf is the Shadow Minister of Housing and MLA in Saskatoon Westview. April, I understand you visited the encampment in Regina. Could you tell our listeners exactly what you experienced?
2: Yes. Well, it was Truth and Reconciliation Day, and I was in Regina to attend an event, so I decided to stop by the encampment, and that's the second time I visited the encampment in Regina. And I have to say, since August 13th, it's doubled in size, number of people, number of tents. I observed that there was a fire hydrant that they had hooked up to a water station so that they had water. There were two porta potties. There's a tent set up with a table where they have volunteers that distribute food. And the encampment is run very much by a very dedicated group of volunteers that try to have shifts, teams where they're all there at different times to make sure people are taken care of.
1: Now, I understand the Ministry of Social Services is providing a social worker on site. Could you talk about some of the needs that the people in the encampment are experiencing there?
2: Yeah, well, one thing I would say is in talking to the volunteers, I've noticed that they seem to be quite stressed compared to how they seem to be feeling on August 13th. And they're very worried about the fact that winter is coming. They have 150 people living in tents there. They've had 20 people on a waiting list, 20 seniors on a waiting list to get into seniors housing. And one of the volunteers pointed to this poster that had been taped to a pole in the camp. And it basically said, and the volunteer told me that she had contacted the ministry and said, look, we have people here that need help. So they have a social worker that's at the John Howard Society for 2.5 hours twice a week over the next 2 or 3 weeks. That's going to help people apply for housing and apply for social income support. But when we think about this, 150 people, a few weeks, a few hours, this is not going to address the capacity of the problem right now.
1: You're calling on the government to address the scale of the housing, as you've noted, crisis in our province. We have the encampment in Regina. Of course, we've got the same issues happening in Saskatoon and Prince Albert. Most recently, the judge in the Court of Queen's Bench in Saskatoon dismissed an emergency injunction, which was a request to prevent the city from clearing the encampment. Now, the city has not responded or provided a timeline for the removal of the encampment. What are your thoughts on that?
2: You know, looking at the judge's ruling, I understand where the advocates are coming from, because people are living in an encampment because they have nowhere else to go. And moving them from pillar to post isn't a solution. It's not a long-term solution. The city has their concerns about when people gather and they don't have all the services that they need, that it can be problematic. So, you know, again, two things can be true at the same time. But I looked to the judge's ruling and I thought he said something that we really need to hear. And I think we need to hear it throughout the province. We have elected leaders, and that's their job, to address homelessness. They're not doing that. And it's being put on the city to solve a problem that municipal governments don't have the resources or the capacity to solve. The province has the capacity to solve this problem, and housing is a provincial responsibility. They have a director of homelessness. They have a whole team of people in that area. Why are they not stepping up to the table, addressing the issue in all of the communities? And it's not just Regina, Saskatoon, Prince Albert. It's the north too. I've traveled up to the north. I've spoken to people in the north. They're experiencing the same thing there. They're having problems in communities like Moose Jaw. It's everywhere in our province. So one municipality cannot solve this alone with their limited resources. The province has to step up. I understand that this has become a very divisive and complicated situation for many people. And I just want everybody to make sure that we're all coming together and remembering that the people who we need to be thinking about the most right now are the people who are chronically experiencing homelessness. Those are the people that need to be front and center in all the policy that we do, all the legislation that we do, all the advocacy that we do. So I just want everybody to come together and you know, find ways to solve this housing crisis in our province, because people are going to die this winter if we can't get them into adequate shelter.
1: Thank you, April. This is Danielle Dufour reporting with NBC Radio News.
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7: It's 12:30, 14 degrees in LaRonge and Prince Albert, 16 in Saskatoon and 19 in Regina. I'm David Smith with NBC.

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0: Regina police are investigating after a body was found on the weekend. Around 2 p.m. Saturday, officers were called to the 1300 block of Robinson Street. The Regina Police Major Crime Unit was brought to the scene. The identity of the person and the cause of death have not been released. Anyone with information is asked to contact Regina Police or Crime Stoppers. Saskatchewan residents are sharing their condolences after a woman and two girls were killed in a car crash late last week. The family of the victims is asking people to place stuffed animals on their front steps to pay respects. Friday afternoon, RCMP were called to a crash involving an SUV and a pickup truck on a grid road near Foam Lake. The woman and two girls in the SUV were pronounced dead at the scene. The driver of the truck has been charged with dangerous driving causing death. Alberta First Nations are mobilizing voters ahead of this month's referendum on the province's future. Tanya Cameron launched the First Nations Rock the Vote campaign in Ontario. She says momentum is building in Alberta.
3: It's important that their voices be heard by their government and by the separatists. And I don't care if they said the polls are showing that they don't have their support is shrinking. Great, you know, but we're going to show our political muscle. We're going to flex it right in front of you. That's what's happening.
0: The Confederacy of Treaty 6 First Nations has been running workshops and training sessions for Indigenous communities. Experts say the scale of digital technology use by children and youth has become a health issue that needs attention. A series of papers say the responsibility for keeping young people safe needs to shift. Co-author Jay Shaw says big tech companies and governments must be held accountable.
4: It's easy to think about how technology impacts our health as being about our individual choices. And one of the things that we really want to get across in this series is that that's not the right way to think about it.
0: A number of countries, including Canada, are considering restricting social media access for people under the age of 16. And this is Nobel Week. The first prize has been handed out in the field of medicine, specifically neuroscience.
5: How does the brain work? We're still ironing out the details of that exact answer, but finding it out has become easier thanks to the work of three scientists, Carl Diesenroth, Peter Hegman, and George Nagel, who created a tool using light to help unravel more of the brain's secrets. Their method is now being used in labs around the world to reveal more of the brain's mysteries. The researchers, two from Germany and one from California, have been awarded the Nobel Prize in Medicine. Prizes in physics, chemistry, literature, peace, and economics will be handed out throughout the week. Sherry Preston, ABC News.
0: That's the latest from the NBC Newsroom. Remember, our news is available online anytime at NBCRadio.com. Weather is next.
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0: Taking a look now at your Environment Canada weather forecast, beginning with the north central region, including LaRonge. Northeast, Pelican Narrows, Sandy Bay, Cumberland House, and Creighton. Northwest, Beauval, Buffalo Narrows, Isle of Crosse, and La Loche. A mix of sun and cloud this afternoon with a high of 18. Tonight, a low of 9. Tomorrow, a few cloudy periods and a high of 15. Athabasca region, including Stony Rapids, Black Lake, Uranium City, and Fond du Lac. Cloudy, chance of showers, and a high of 11. Tonight, chance of showers, a low of 7. Tomorrow, mainly cloudy, and a high of 10. Prince Albert, Saskatoon, and Regina, mainly sunny, highs 20 to 23. Tonight, a low of 7. And for tomorrow, mainly sunny and a high of 19. And checking our temperatures from around the province. Stony Rapids, Black Lake, Uranium City, and Fond du Lac are 11. Wollaston and Collins Bay, 5. Buffalo Narrows and the Battlefords, 15. Meadow Lake, 17. Saskatoon, 16 degrees. Regina's, 19. Yorkton, 17. Prince Albert, 14. And for LaRonge, Stanley Mission, and Grandmother's Bay, mostly cloudy and 14 degrees.
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12: 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Or see their dealers, including Twin Bay in DeChambeau Lake, Papa's in Cranberry Portage, and Northern Lights Lodge on the Hansen Lake Road. Kanakwa Water, make it your thirst quencher.
13: In sports, Alex Ovechkin is saying this will be his last year in the NHL. He enters his 22nd season with 929 goals, breaking Wayne Gretzky's career goal-scoring record this past April. In a video posted by the team on social media, Ovechkin said he told his team first before announcing his intentions publicly. Two Canadian NHL teams are in action tonight, and both of them are on the road.

0: The Ottawa Senators will face the Boston Bruins, while the Winnipeg Jets will meet Pittsburgh. The Ottawa Senators won their season opener in Toronto on Saturday night, while the Jets are coming off a victory yesterday in Detroit. The Philadelphia Flyers are still looking for their first victory of the young NHL season. They will visit the Tampa Bay Lightning tonight. The Flyers have lost once in regulation and twice in overtime. The Lightning have split their first two games. The New York Yankees will send ace Cam Schlittler to the mound tonight for Game 2 of their American League Divisional Series against Tampa Bay. The hometown Rays will counter with Freddy Peralta. The Rays won the series opener on Saturday. Cleveland is also in action today when they welcome the Chicago White Sox in the early game, with first pitch set for around 3 o'clock. The White Sox won Game 1 of that series. It's an off day, meanwhile, for both National League Divisional Series. The Atlanta Braves will host Game 3 after splitting the first two games against the Dodgers in Los Angeles. And the San Diego Padres are in must-win mode after losing both of their games in Milwaukee against the Brewers. In the NFL, Monday Night Football game tonight, the Atlanta Falcons will visit the New Orleans Saints. Atlanta is coming off a 35-14 win over the Green Bay Packers, while the Saints are hoping to bounce back from a 35-27 loss to the Las Vegas Raiders. Both teams enter tonight's game at 1-2 on the season. Well, that's NBC Sports. Remember, if you have local sports to share, send them to sports@nbcradio.com. The Indigenous Phrase of the Day is next.
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8: It is 12:44 on the North at noon. Leadership with Flying Dust First Nation and the Meadow Lake Tribal Council recently held a press conference speaking out about the death of a Saskatchewan mother and one of her newborn twins. Chelsea Bear died on August 12th, and her surviving infant daughter was taken to intensive care. Her family and tribal leaders raised concerns over the care that Bear received during her pregnancy, including hospital discharge practices and communication. One of the people who spoke at the press conference was Flying Dust First Nation Chief Tyson Bear.
9: Good afternoon. I'd like to thank the elders for lifting the pipe this morning and our chief for the prayer, starting our day off with a good blessing. I'd like to thank everybody for being here today. I'd like to acknowledge that we are on Treaty 6 territory. I want to begin by acknowledging Chelsea Bear's family, her mother Debbie, her spouse Stanley, her children, and all of her loved ones. Our hearts are with them as they grieve the loss of Chelsea and one of her infant children. We also continue to pray for her surviving daughter, Gracie, who remains in intensive care fighting for her life. Chelsea was one of our own. She was a daughter, a mother, a spouse, a family member, and a member of the Flying Dust First Nation community. Her loss has deeply affected our nation. As leadership, our responsibility is to stand with Chelsea's family and ensure the concerns are heard. The family has raised serious questions about the care Chelsea received during her pregnancy and in the days leading up to her death. Questions about her prenatal care, the assessment of her condition, communication with her family, and the time she waited for care and the circumstances surrounding her discharge from the hospital. We are not here to make conclusions about what happened. We are calling on thorough, independent, and transparent investigation, and Chelsea's family can get the answers they deserve. We also believe that this investigation must look at whether there are broader concerns affecting First Nations patients and families when assessing healthcare in Northern Saskatchewan, as that this is not an isolated incident in our healthcare system. Every person deserves to be treated with dignity, respect, and compassion when they seek medical care. Families deserve to understand what is happening to their loved ones and to have their concerns taken seriously. We are asking that Chelsea's family have meaningful involvement throughout the investigation process and the findings and recommendations are made public. We will continue to stand with the Bear family. We'll continue to seek the answers on accountability and meaningful action. With that, I hope things change a little bit. I know the healthcare system has been on the decline for the past 20 years, but things got to change as well. We need to put more effort and work into it. You know, there's a lot of people going home, dying, getting sent home, not being looked at. We just hope things change. We're not here to criticize. We're here to be a part of the solution. If we can be involved somehow, we want to be involved. We want to take care of our people. We want to take care of the people of Saskatchewan at the same time. So with that, thank you.
8: That was Flying Dust First Nation Chief Tyson Bear. He spoke at a news conference held in Saskatoon to discuss the death of 36-year-old Chelsea Bear, which happened this summer, and she was a member of the Flying Dust First Nation.
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2: It's coming up to 12:50 on the North at Noon. And for North Notes today, you're invited to take part in Dene Voices Language Conference, which is coming up. And the theme is Our Voices, Our Identity, Revitalizing Indigenous Languages Through Community, Culture, and Connection. And this is taking place October 8th and 9th. So that is Thursday and Friday in Prince Albert at Plaza 88. And if you're interested in being involved with the Dene language teaching and preservation, you're invited to take part. There will be a number of things happening at the conference. Land-based education, Indigenous language immersion programs, speaking and conversational strategies, working with Indigenous elders, and community networking. And lots of other events going on and different programs. 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Elders registration is $275. That includes lunch and refreshments, and parking is available. So you're invited to take part in that, the Dene Voices Language Conference. And again, the dates are coming up. They are October 8th and 9th, and the event itself is Plaza 88, 888 Central Avenue in Prince Albert.
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5: This days after artificial intelligence leaders gathered at the White House committing to self-regulate the rapidly growing industry, President Trump now says he's creating a super intelligence force aimed at promoting American AI on the global stage and, in his words, protecting American lives and interests. DNI Director Jay Clayton will lead the group. Some changes coming to YouTube Shorts. The Google-owned company says it wants to prioritize original content as opposed to reposts of other people's work. It's unclear when the changes will be made to the vertical scrolling video platform. It comes months after YouTube introduced a feature that let creators modify other users' videos on the platform using artificial intelligence. And it's not the holiday shopping season yet, but Amazon is about to hold another Prime Day. The 2-day online sale kicks off tomorrow. 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
1: Sovereignty questions loom over Quebec companies as polls show the Parti Québécois seizing a lead with the provincial election in full swing. Suncor Energy is selling a group of non-core offshore assets to Ithaca Energy. The deal has an effective date of July 1st, 2026 and is expected to close early next year. Canadian fertilizer company Nutrien is shutting down its Trinidad nitrogen operations indefinitely. Nitrogen is used in fertilizer, animal feed, and in the production of industrial products. The Toronto stock market is down about 80 points in midday trading, weighed down by losses in the telecom sector, while U.S. stock markets are mixed. In New York, the Dow Jones Industrial Average is down about 100 points. The dollar is trading at 70.18 cents U.S., down from Friday's average of 70.20 cents. Crude oil is down 21 cents at $90.90 U.S. per barrel. From the Canadian Press Business Desk, I'm Brenda Molina Navidad.
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1: It's 1 o'clock. It's 13 degrees in LaRonde, 14 in Prince Albert, 16 in Saskatoon, and 19 in Regina. Dance Atlantae, and good afternoon. I'm Amber Dawn with MBC News.
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1: Stanley Mission RCMP are asking for the public's help after a reported sexual assault in the community. Police say they received a report around 9:10 Friday night of a sexual assault that happened earlier that evening. Investigators say an adult woman was approached by three unknown men in a public park near Hunt Street and Bud Avenue, where she was sexually assaulted. The suspects are described as adult males, and they were wearing face covers. RCMP are continuing to investigate and now are asking anyone who saw suspicious activity or who has surveillance footage or may have information about the suspects between 7 and 9 p.m. on October 2nd. Make sure you contact the RCMP. Anonymous tips can also be submitted through Saskatchewan Crime Stoppers. The Saskatchewan Indigenous Music Association handed out its annual award Saturday night. Among the big winners were Daryl Anderson, who captured Song of the Year and Country Roots Artist of the Year, while Ray the Nihilist earned honors for Male Vocalist and Rap Hip Hop or Electronic Artist of the Year. Terry Ann Strongarm was named Female Vocalist for the Year and also took home the Fans' Choice Award. Meanwhile, renowned fiddler John Arcand received the Willard Ahenekew Award for his contributions to Indigenous music. And the Willard Ahenekew is like a legacy award. The Saskatchewan Indigenous Music Association, or SIMA, is a nonprofit organization dedicated to promoting, supporting, and celebrating Indigenous artists and music across Saskatchewan while recognizing excellence in all musical genres. Saskatchewan writer Tara Giroux is among the five finalists for Canada's Richest Fiction Award. Giroux is nominated for the Giller Prize for her book, Wild People Quiet, which explores the repercussions of a woman's decision to hide her Métis identity while living in a small prairie town. The Giller Prize is Canada's largest award for work of fiction, handing out $100,000 to the winner and $10,000 to the finalists. This year's Giller Prize is set to be awarded on November 16th during a televised ceremony. Toronto public health officials say they're seeing a rise in Mpox infections in the city and are urging eligible residents to get vaccinated. Brenda Molina Navidad has more.
4: Toronto Public Health says 14 cases of the viral illness have been confirmed since September, and wastewater monitoring by the Public Health Agency of Canada has also consistently detected Mpox in the city. Public health officials say the risk to the public remains low, as Mpox is mostly commonly spread through close or sexual contact with someone who has the virus. Mpox symptoms include a rash, fever, swollen lymph nodes, headache, muscle aches, and fatigue. Brenda Molina Navidad, The Canadian Press, Toronto.
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2: NBC weather forecast for the north central region, including LaRonge, northeast region, including Pelicaneros, Sandy Bay, Cumberland House, Creighton, and the northwest region, Beauval, Buffalo Narrows, Isle La Crosse, and La Loche. Clearing this afternoon, you're looking at a high of 18. Partly cloudy tonight, low 9. Tomorrow, becoming sunny in the morning with a high of 15. Athabasca region, Stony Rapids, Black Lake, Uranium City, and Fond du Lac. Cloudy today, high 11. Cloudy tonight, good chance of showers and a low of 7. Tomorrow, mainly cloudy, high 10. Prince Albert, mainly sunny today, high 20. Becoming partly cloudy late this evening, low 7. Sunshine for tomorrow and high of 18. Saskatoon and Regina, sunshine today, high 23. Clear tonight, low 6. Tomorrow's going to be sunny with a high of 20. Right now, Stony Rapids showing 11. Uranium City at 11. Collins Bay, Wollaston Lake, 6. La Loche, Buffalo Narrows, 18. Meadow Lake, Green Lake, 19. North Battleford, 16. Flin Flon, Creighton, 12. Saskatoon at 18. Regina, 22. Yorkton, 19. Waskasoo at 18. LaRonge, 14. And Prince Albert, right now, 16 degrees.
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0: Alan Jackson, who I am, NBC, Saskatchewan's Indigenous Radio Network. Laura was asking for that one. 113 for your Monday. What about you? What do you want to hear? I want to hear from you. We're doing requests up until 2 o'clock. Pick and play happening until 2, but what are you picking? Tell you what, text me up, 306-425-4101. Text line, yeah, need the name of the song and who sings it. All right. You could also head to our Facebook post, and it's about those punk kids talking about 90s music being classics and oldies. Just hurts so bad. Listen, I want to hear from there too. One of those two ways, okay? Name of the song, who sings it. We'll see how many of these fit in before two.
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2: 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Horelu Ohal Ise. 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Se qui. 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Si trust. 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

BB Cool and Love You Every Day, NBC, Saskatchewan's Indigenous Radio Network, 122. It's Monday. It's October 5th. Today it's Child Health Day. It's also National Storytelling Day, which I think is an important one, and National Get Funky Day. Need some tunes to get funky with, I guess, eh? Morgan Wallen. I don't know. Is this funky? Maybe not. Still good tune, though. Wasted on You, NBC.

0: Van Halen, Panama, NBC, Saskatchewan's Indigenous Radio Network. Thanks for your pick, Lisa. 129, it's Monday. So, dirty laundry. Let's talk about dirty laundry. And this may make the germaphobes a little queasy, but basically researchers at a university in Germany say antibiotic-resistant bacteria is capable of being spread by washing machines. They made this discovery at a local children's hospital when there was, and I'm not going to say this properly, but I'll take a stab at it, Klebsiella oxytocytosa? It's one of the pathogens, anyway. Apparently, it was being transmitted to newborns. Now, there's no dangerous infections that were actually presenting themselves in the infants, but this investigation into the matter did reveal that the source of the transmission was a conventional washing machine that was being used at the hospital to clean babies' clothes. The researchers did say that the findings are very significant because it illustrates the fact that antibiotic-resistant bacteria could just as easily spread via a washing machine in a home. Sort of thing. So additional research is being planned out on the subject. They want to figure out more about this, but basically if you're worried about microbes and bacterial stuff moving around, the hotter the better.
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0: NBC weather, north, central, northeast, and northwest regions. Going to see clearing this afternoon with a high of 18. Partly cloudy tonight, low 9. And then becoming sunny in the morning tomorrow, high 15. Athabasca region, cloudy today, high 11. Cloudy with a good chance of showers tonight, low 7. Tomorrow, mainly cloudy with a high to 10. Prince Albert, mainly sunny today, high 20. Tonight, becoming partly cloudy and at a low of 7. Tomorrow, sunshine with a high of 18. Saskatoon and Regina, sunshine today, high 23. Clear tonight, low 6. Tomorrow, sunny with a high of 20. Right now, Stony Rapids, 11. Uranium City, 11. Collins Bay, Wollaston Lake, 6. LaLoche Buffalo Narrows, 18. Meadow Lake, Green Lake, 19. North Battleford, 16. Flint Flog Creighton, 12. Saskatoon, 18. Regina, 22. Yorkton, 19. Waskasoo showing 18. LaRonge, 14. And Prince Albert, right now, 16 degrees.
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Day-Day asking for Tones and I, Dance Monkey, NBC, Saskatchewan's Indigenous Radio Network. 137, thought this was interesting. A survey found that 1 in 15 of us over the age of 40 suffer from phantom odor perception, and that's where you smell scents that aren't real. Yeah, they're not actually there, which honestly to me sounds like a bunch of gaslighting. Like, seriously, and maybe it's because I have trust issues, because my daughter used to, like, all the time, she used to, like, she would cut one and then be like, do you smell popcorn? Making everybody in the vicinity to take a deep breath, trying to smell the popcorn. Yeah. No, I know. She's a monster. Absolutely. She's going to make some young man very conflicted one day. Yeah. Keith Cicola, NBC.

0: Edward Maya, Stereo Love, NBC, Saskatchewan's Indigenous Radio Network. Tamika asking for that one. 147. Here we go. It's your Monday. So Halloween coming up the end of this month, right? Maybe you're thinking of a costume already. Maybe you have some ideas. Maybe you're not quite sure. I did come across a list of the 10 most played out Halloween costumes. They're getting old. Okay, it's time to retire this from the repertoire. But some of the stuff showing up on here, number one, and this is like it wasn't even close. Number one, sexy version of anything. 29% of people in the survey said, yeah, that's played out. You need to just stop, basically. Also showing up on the list, pirate, joker, cowboy, Harley Quinn, hippie, minions, thing one and two, which, I don't know, I think those are still cool. Where's Waldo making it the list and rounding out your top 10? Mime. Apparently, but they probably just creep some people out more than anything.
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Megan Trainor, all about that bass. NBC 152. It's your Monday. That's going to pretty much wrap things up for Pick and Play. Tell you what, if I didn't get to your song, try back again tonight when we've got our next round of Pick and Play between 8 and 10 o'clock. Be ready to go. I do still have Dennis Bruno coming up right after Martina McBride. Wild Angels.

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1: It's 2 o'clock. It's 14 degrees in LaRange, 16 in

0: Prince Albert, 18 in Saskatoon and 22 in Regina. Dance Atlantite and good afternoon. I'm Amber Dawn with NBC News.
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0: Prince Albert RCMP are investigating a fatal collision south of the city. Police say officers were called just after 7 p.m. Sunday evening to a collision involving a vehicle and a pedestrian on Highway 2 south of Prince Albert. The pedestrian, a 23-year-old woman from Sandy Bay, was declared deceased at the scene, and her family has been notified. The driver remained at the scene. Prince Albert RCMP are continuing to investigate with the assistance of a collision reconstructionist. Carry the Kettle First Nation is calling for a pause on the proposed AI data center project near Regina. In the statement released Monday today, the First Nation called on the Saskatchewan and federal governments, along with Bell Canada, to halt the project until an independent environmental assessment is completed and meaningful consultation takes place. Chief Cliff Thompson says the nation has concerns about potential impacts on treaty rights, water, land, wildlife, and surrounding communities, adding residents are already dealing with drought conditions and unanswered questions about water use. Carry the Kettle First Nation says it will continue advocating for the protection of its land, water, and treaty rights as discussions around the project continue. And the call comes less than a week after Standing Buffalo Dakota Nation also requested more information from Bell regarding the AI data center developments planned in Saskatchewan. And the winners are in from the 4th Annual Saskatchewan Indigenous Music Association Awards, which was held this last Saturday night. Winners include Half Seas Over for Emerging Artists, Biz Nico won Gospel Recording of the Year, and Julian Pronto was Youth Artist of the Year, and then Joseph Desjardins was Instrumentalist of the Year. Former Lovers won Rock, Heavy Metal, or Blues Group of the Year, while renowned fiddler John Arcand received the Willard Ahenekew Award in recognition of his contributions to Indigenous music. Chief Justice Richard Wagner says the world feels increasingly uncertain. He says this because of deepening polarization, the nonstop pace of events, and the rapid emergence of artificial intelligence. He gave a speech today from the Supreme Court of Canada, which marked the opening of the judicial year with a ceremony.
3: We need to keep the momentum going. We need to find new ways to protect our democratic institutions. Because the pressures facing our institutions are unrelenting.
0: The top court is settling in at the West Memorial Building, not far from Parliament Hill, while the court's permanent home across the street undergoes extensive renovations. Refurbishing from the stately Supreme Court building is expected to take at least 10 years. And that's the latest from the NBC Newsroom. 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
6: NBC weather forecast for the north central region, including LaRonge, northeast region, including Pelicanero, Sandy Bay, Cumberland House, Creighton, and the northwest region, Beauval, Buffalo Narrows, Isle La Crosse, and La Loche. Partly cloudy tonight. You're looking at a low of 9, becoming sunny in the morning with a high of 15. Athabasca region, Stony Rapids, Black Lake, Uranium City, and Fond du Lac. Cloudy tonight, 40% chance of showers and a low of 7. Tomorrow, mainly cloudy with a high of 10. Prince Albert becoming partly cloudy late this evening, low 7. Sunshine tomorrow, high 18. Saskatoon and Regina, clear tonight, low 6. Sunny tomorrow with a high of 20. Right now, Stony Rapids, 13. Uranium City, 12. Collins Bay, Wollaston Lake, 7. La Loche, Buffalo Narrows, 18. Better Lake, Green Lake, 21. North Battleford, 19. Flin Flon, Creighton, 13. Saskatoon showing 20. Regina, 23. Yorkton at 20. Wascasoo, 18. LaRonge, 16. And Prince Albert, right now, 18 degrees.
10: 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Shop.

0: album, right? And here's the thing. Not only did she write or co-write 9 of the songs on the album, 9 of the 10 tracks, which is, it's different for her, right? She, most of her stuff typically comes from outside cuts. Anyway, these ones are pretty biographical and they're real situations. And she said she chose to write this stuff because, quote, I knew that I needed to talk about this stuff. Now, one of the things that shows up in here, because she talks a lot about traumatic life events and working through pain. One of those, of course, the death of her mother, Naomi Judd, right? And you may recall Naomi died from suicide in 2022, just months before they were scheduled to go off on a reunion tour. Now, as one might expect, Naomi's a character in Winona's new album, and she actually comes up in songs like All Downhill from Ashland, which might be the angriest song on the record. It's definitely something, if you listen through on the whole album, you're definitely going to feel that. She says that one is really painful. She said that one, I was really tough to sing. I remember stopping several times saying, I don't know if I can even do this. But I guess we'll see. If you get an opportunity, the full album is going to be worth a listen.
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0: 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Hey, it's 2:21. It's Monday. This hour brought to you by Harold's Family Foods in Prince Albert, where they welcome POs from First Nations bands and their various departments, and they do airport delivery for those in the far north. Tom Jackson right now. I'm not saying, I'm just saying. NBC.
1: Saying, I'm just saying, we could put an end to war if we fought no more forever. Peace would open up the door. I'm not alone in believing that this ain't working anymore, and I'm not saying. Just saying, we could put an end to war. There's no violence on the street. Let's just say, somewhere a baby sleeps.

saying. I'm just saying. We could put an end to war. No starving child in Africa. Let's just say.

Committed to culture, community, and communication, this is NBC.

Troy Kokel and Wolves That I Feed, NBC 238. It's your Monday. I'm Chris Knight. Statistically, 8% of men have a picture of this in their work area. 8%, which, I don't know, I thought that was kind of high, maybe, statistically. Their truck, apparently. 8% of men have a picture of their truck in their work area. I don't have a truck, and my car has so much load-bearing rust on it that I'm scared that the photons from the camera might actually break it. So I don't have one. I don't have a picture of my car. Lodestar, amazed, NBC.

0: Miranda Lambert, Bluebird, NBC 246. Miranda, actually, surprising story from her. She was talking about how on her birth certificate, her original name was literally crossed out on there and got changed to Miranda at the last minute. Now, she believes it's because her father had actually gotten the name from Miranda Rights. You know, when they read you, you know, right to remain silent, anything you say or do, like that, right? She says her father was a police officer at one point, and he won't tell her whether that's actually where he got the idea, but her mother, Bev, believes that story too, so... Kind of fun. What's sad is she didn't mention what her original name would have been. I feel like that could be the juicier part of the story.
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Garth Brooks ain't going down until the sun comes up. That sounds like just good advice. NBC Saskatchewan's Indigenous Radio Network 252. It's your Monday. Coming up, 3 o'clock news package. Denny Honey going to take things over in just a few. Conway Twitty. Before any of that, the legend and the man, NBC.

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1: It's 3 o'clock. It's 16 degrees in the Ronge, 18 in Prince Albert, 20 in Saskatoon, and 23 in Regina. Danse Atlantae, and good afternoon. I'm Amber Dawn with MBC News.
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2: The Regina police are investigating after a body was found on the weekend. Around 2 p.m. Saturday, officers were called to the 1300 block of Robinson Street, and the Regina Police Major Crime Unit was brought to the scene. The identity of the person and the cause of the death have not been released. Anyone with information is asked to contact the Regina Police Service or Crime Stoppers. A count of the number of homeless people in Saskatoon has been canceled. City officials say it was done over safety concerns. The point-in-time count was scheduled to be done tomorrow, Tuesday, and the Saskatoon Housing Initiative Partnership pointed to potential protest activity affecting people participating in the count. The city will use data from previous counts and work with the fire department to estimate the number of people living in encampments. Experts say the scale of digital technology used by children and youth has become a health concern that needs attention. A series of papers that say that the responsibility for keeping young people safe needs to shift. Co-author Jay Shaw says big tech companies and governments must be held accountable.
3: It's easy to think about how technology impacts our health as being about our individual choices. And one of the things that we really want to get across in this series is that that's not the right way to think about it.
2: A number of countries, including Canada, are considering restricting social media access for people under 16 years of age. The shortlist for the prestigious $100,000 Giller Prize is out. Order of Canada member Michelle Good is nominated for Eliza Shine, which follows three generations of Cree women and the storytelling tradition that connects them. Good says hearing the news was almost heart-stopping.
4: Well, first of all, I woke up at 4, and of course, there was no going back to sleep at that point. And so right at 5, I looked for the notification and found it, and it's just, it's almost heart-stopping. It's so... So incredible to not only have your work receive popular approval, but critical approval as well through the Giller. It's just so satisfying.
2: The novel draws from Good's mother and great mother's lives, which is why she said it was an extremely personal and emotional book to write. And that's the latest from the NBC Newsroom. Remember, our news is available online anytime at NBCRadio.com. Looking at weather... It's time to take a look at your Environment Canada forecast. For the north central region, including LaRonge, northeast region, including Pelican Narrows, Sandy Bay, Cumberland House, and Creighton. The northwest region, including Beauvale, Buffalo Narrows, Alacross, and La Loche. Today, there's going to be a mix of sun and cloud and a high of 18 degrees. Tonight will be partly cloudy with a low of 9. Tuesday, you'll see a mix of sun and cloud and a high of 15 degrees. Athabasca region, including Stony Rapids, Black Lake, Uranium City and Fond du Lac. Today will be cloudy. There's a chance of showers and a high of 11 degrees. Tonight will be mainly cloudy. There's a chance of showers and a low of 7. Tuesday will be mainly cloudy and a high of 10. For Prince Albert, Saskatoon and Regina, mainly sunny, not cloudy. I don't know how I got those words mixed up, but there's going to be a high of 20 to 23, so it's going to be quite warm. Tonight will be clear and a low of 11. Tuesday will be sunny and a high of 19. Time to take a look at temperatures around the region. And there's no weather alerts in place right now, so that's good. Current temperature for Stony Rapids is 13 degrees. Uranium City, 11. Collins Bay, Wollaston Lake, 7 degrees. Buffalo Narrows, La Loche, sitting at 19. Meadow Lake, Green Lake, 21. North Battleford, 21 as well. Flin Flon, Creighton at 14 degrees. Saskatoon is 22, Regina is 23, Yorkton is sitting at 20 degrees, Waskasoo Lake is 19, LaRonge is 16 degrees, and here in Prince Albert it's 19 degrees. Now stay tuned, up next is your Denny Honey.
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2: 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Then HIV tabets in Hadadna. Thahot na hat in our hot answer, so what now, the da, carotte dros is in our hot answer. But there are costiane, the hot eye parsi, it a but an oft cersi, but here the canoes new, the tan denabani tan. Well, you need a parsi, then a vanani deantisi, nenet in Austin. The same clinic necaho ansi, either garb of yansi, no hatahoo an. We at Hinoanit ansi, the Jonesy, Manor Lake Tribal Council.

Adjust Saskatchewan, Gaya, Foster Families, Hotia, that's a Quidani Shays, at the Quidani Shant, and a year there, Yanavet, a Quiesti and Nahada Dila. Could Angel de Astihade, family advocates, who'd Anden Isaquan Bazi Adalan now, the Danden a social work Bazi Adalan Nasi, Asade Astio, dot Adrets a Quiesti Ne Yaja Saskatchewan, Gaya. A other fostering another, a year day, Sakhonsi, a Saruti, Ahudi, Nuhetsed, Disa.

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2: Ist it at dinner, Tabets in La, Norin Shan, Kunt e dinner, but ah, what hill is on mine, Northern Saskatchewan, and then a Kunt e, the Cotorelian, what hit ah, neat e, the gate dew, eat and the neat at the, then it's ran niha, at we are Nadoha, energy board diha, it's rinnan, no it's a dide, tunnels in chemical, da la honly, a jump, chemicalnorth.com/careers.
7: Et loro te solo te NBC dena o neuro ta se kuta o nino et se sino hape ke was ti. 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Dena dores kari stuff animals nili ha your front steps. Respects oha. Today, Zinet in these Otlango RCMP Tanayant, he signed the best Chenanan Italy SUV to pick up truck grid road ke foam lake, Quitlante, Quitunakate, Quase SUV, built in it, signed it a year. We driver down truck El Thalin, Maneat, he has a dangerous driving, causing death. City officials are to safety concerns that is a point in time count. Saskatoon Housing Initiative's partnership. The fire department held at the lad nasi. It a garret nasi dana, not day air. Nibalinata the eye. Encampments. First Nations Alberta oti narahtasuku tinat sarailki di bazi October 19th your some referendum bazi sarailki da Confederacy of Treaty 6 First Nations don't do not only asking workshops to then don't any training sessions koita hal isi local leaders betti hal isa sarailki bazi First Nations chiefs ratu three Alberta chaset del ganate ei treaties Narayis Hanatis, co treaties, Nemashiholinis, 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Co members of Parliament in DLC Arawatsan, Fritaratha Constituency Week, Are Ulye, Esketch Aratia, Unistiasa, Niathi Bazi, Edringant was Sihotheha major projects, and peace, Edringanti, Nateathiasi, Tantuka, Walyaoli, then a lak and Nadelu the lockouts. 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
7: Good thing it out there, Sino Habigay was Chi Environment Canada, but the Rare, it in Basit, Asionado, Horacha, and Cow, Sandy Bay, Cumberland House Creighton, Yat Dodson, the Turigalde Chio, Cocho, Cohitilis, Tweedun, Kedagayak, or the Sea, Lotan, or Netherlook, and Beak, or Dunagetinita, Solaja, the Lotan, or Netherlassi. At Tedna, no, Hades Chago, doesn't two, so Kino, you think Quendun, Kedagayak, or the Sea, Chahonia, St. Clastinson, or Netherlook, and Beak, or Dunanan, or Netherlassi. Now, her Prince Albert says, Kitun Regina do not arek or to do a class Nielsen on the local vice, a low slot hunter of the Lutzen on the Lassi. Good temperatures, though, are see to a dane, desh charlatan, such other Lutzen, on the Lassi, Nasutinil's easy, slot hunter, Chenazagan, well, not so keen it and Nakich others and on Nasi to Bratadas with the Dil's ear, skated Chenazagan, well, not till Twitch Collins Bay. Skate house on another scene, Nasutinil's easy, Nakich other Lutzen again, on an askated Chenazagan, well, not coach for Hintilas Twizen, skated each other on another low das with the Dil's easy, non and Nashaus, and Naked, non and Nasha, the Chenazagan, well, not. So Twitch was quite then, it thought hunter others on another scene, das with the Dil's easy, non and Nashaus, and Naked, non and Nade, Chenazagan, well, not. North Battleford, and Skate Haja others, and all things that you brought to das with the Dil's easy, Saja others, the Chenazagan, well, not. Flint Plant Crichton, Nakich other old sense, Nasitu brought it, Sai Yisutinil Tisim, Nonen not house, Nakedonen, not a Chenazaga, Knuel Nasi, Saskatoon, and Eskadi Jadals, and Udazutinil Tisket had a Chenazaga, Knuelna. 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Guyork, and a short hunter adults, and Nasutinil Tisa, Nonen Nasked, Nons, and Nakedonen Asked had a Chenazaga, Knuelna. Was Kasuish Gedi Jadals and on other low things that you brought to Dazuts and its seas, so la de Chenazaga Knuelna. Good lazy, Kodut in it out again, Dean Jadals and on Edelsi, Nasit you brought to Dazuts and its easy, Dean Jadal de Chenazaga Knuelna. Good Prince Albert, Kodut in it out, Esket Hajadals and on Edelsi, Nasit you brought to Dazuts and its easy, Nakajadal de Chenazaga Knuelna. Good thing it out, AC, Team Bazi, True Temperatures and Hobby ISTC Environment Canada. 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

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The Lance Bayette, 780-573-0786. Yabin Oshni. Then a voice conference. October is Gedni Ultrato Sotra Ultrata, Prince Albert. Registration. Ibondu Tsineke, Kapitane, is Gedni Ania. It don't hurt Ziha mining. The Atiduri Asi Holla, a John Denison. Then a East Shoe of Pazi Anzi Ritisa. The Atiduri A, Viduril A, Hut Edison. The Tendan Eat Essi. Yag Essi, Drihil Si, Wheeler River Project, a Tendane, Sonze Dene, Heldil Si, the local groups. Tant Usu Gauli, Onate Ailti. Tant U, Ganaiteha, ISR mining method. Put the Tenuril Aung, Tauan Kanderek Yelu. 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The Gangos Yonsele, Janos in redefiningmining.ca.

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It returned an a treaty rights to Nipazi environment. 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

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You can do your ink is not social media ke. 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Well, you know, is near her that a boy do a won't eat ni la ho akezi. Colo that say to. Taunti, hasi, edu nibo diwasi. 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All season road hosteha. Eric Aya. Could don't allow a ring of fire. You're not a neat at Ayo to Hyreston Ice Roads. It a when Chalant Ada Sam. Slatnana don't let to. You're not a neat province, but a lot who gravel road. Nunt Adadini. BBQ First Nation. Quit a. You're not a neat Sam. Natural resources only a year. Go Ontario, but a lot of Ibidare Tinhalant e Tatisam. La Basi economic potential. Your Sioneni, your Onare. Quita province, Kuratisam. Sambanint as Ontario's economy, then Dant e $22 billion. That do the 70,000 Utidanatanani Lao domestic supply chains a Sioneni Hundi. Tella it's in at Saru thoughts of an economic channel yelat air some e nustare yaha prosperity that dila your northern Ontario and ku wibik ga yer to do luho share some a tree helatalata Earl land to Martin Falls First Nations could then it be zida unit isa a satala naha theru October to November 2025 Kolo. Nasi First Nations, Yahatayat Hisi, Nipazi Stolgalante, environmental detriment, Kotjare e Nike Ya. APTN News, Yan reported Sinisangani Thile, July 23rd, a advocacy group, Friends of the Arawapiskat River, a request Nishutni judicial review, Dainish Inhai Project Basi, a Dit Isa Arawa, Bets in. Federal Impact Assessment. Ul ansai a yurik iske a yitun lu da a sier last olgas environment to indigenous rights. Good la si se quen desi a yitanan desi environment da daily. Tanan delantesan a tuan sier the liar. Karakwapit koti a yurik isi. Good at old si a peatlands. Three neat aye jidatila. Who assess on any billions songs of carbon beyond any your country was an alien. Sat none don't it to then you could only chorus in Anila, the Norrell's age, Brituge, a year son, eat peat landscape, a year son, ring of fire, nunt adati, coitan, helisal, your classitan, a year bet adaitasi, a bet asuitasi, any. Here we stand, Daulie, Tatana Hade Alti, Yagahade Alti Sante, Bill 5, Ontario Board di Hassan, a Economic Act, the Bill C5, a One Canadian Economy Act, where Hut Yaliasa, Theru June 2025. Bill 5, Ontario, Baho Alia,
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Which are new, the treaty rights to it and no CSA 3. Got it a tati. You tend to add it tati sam that o besanaya tiha. The ministers at the only be a tida a could a lieutenant governor First Nations Betu ahen nilu eat anoni sovereignty. 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Ir nike ja. 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Ta hu zini. 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And O, Nutsendere, a Sip, your Dono, there's a ring of fire. Your Hellyansam, Equan River, your Taka, the James Bay Coast, Karaquapicotti, video, Tathe I, August 23rd, Ge. Quitticotti, Sit Sie, Hola Hotini. 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25th. 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
James Bay to Hudson's Bay, er to Kaninli.

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Athabasca Denison Kline Education Authority. There be Nisim, Sequi, Onel Tan, Dane, De Godi, Chudan, Atalana, O Andidiha, Echan, Dingi, Sequi, Onel Tan Quen, Athabasca Geya, Yanade Hunil Isi, Sat Nanoha, Orelua, Denodonel Tanu, E Anzi Hadeu, Betanore Aha, Orelu, Father Gamash Memorial School, Utin Quon.

Father McGrath Elementary to High School. Then Twitzen the Father Port Memorial. Then it's Sine School, Tazen Twitzen. Athabasca, then it's Sine Education Authority. Se qui oni asin, tanto yeta de el naha. For donel tano basu, tibachanye, new nisna tedu. The tantoshi jail yo basi programs only. The honasi asir sonze. So sa, ho andari disi. Tan or you se qui school at on delu, se qui honel tantano, the tano hel atala. Athabasca Denison Sine Education Authority. 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John Nara Creighton, renowned Abazi proposed project. On Saliha, Saskatchewan's Yanachu Yatse power grid, Vinakhe, the Kodi transmission lines, Nant Iha. Kudri project Anibuni Disa, Kuit A, Tasi, Nant Ihasi, Seril Chediha, Ini Kosnade, Belkot, Itoret Isi, Itagare, Yanazer Doha, Santo Assistant Aha, a Kantu Benida Siasi. Beltus E. John Creighton Open House, October Nona Naul Tachu, Nona Nasa. Prospector Inn, Saj Adol 2000, is Kit Honey Onsen, Manitoba Time. Vega Gold Yarns Ide, Vega Rus Kurut Hose, Nuakot Di Rus Ide, Tassi, Nike Hust Ihasi, Tanus Sensi Yati Hoshu, Ida Rade, Begotja Hasi, Da Nike Nant Iasi, Huntes Asir, Nad Daja, Tanus E. SASPower.com/North South.

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1: It's 4 o'clock. It's 17 degrees in LaRonge, 19 in Prince Albert, 22 in Saskatoon, and 23 in Regina. Dunsid, Lamate, and good afternoon. I'm Amber Dawn with NBC News.
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1: Prince Albert RCMP are investigating a fatal collision south of the city. Police say officers were called just after 7 p.m. Sunday evening to a collision involving a vehicle and a pedestrian on Highway 2 south of Prince Albert. The pedestrian, a 23-year-old woman from Sandy Bay, was declared deceased at the scene, and her family has been notified. The driver remained at the scene. Prince Albert RCMP are continuing to investigate with the assistance of a collision reconstructionist. Stanley Mission RCMP are asking for the public's help after a reported sexual assault in the community. Police say they received a report around 9 Friday night of a sexual assault that had happened earlier that evening. Investigators say an adult woman was approached by three unknown men in a public park near Hunt Street and Bud Avenue, where she was sexually assaulted. The suspects are described as adult males wearing face coverings. And the RCMP are continuing their investigation and are asking anyone who saw suspicious activity or who has surveillance footage or who may have any information about the suspects between 7 and 9 p.m. on October 2nd to contact the RCMP. Anonymous tips can also be submitted through Saskatchewan Crime Stoppers. Carry the Kettle First Nation is calling for a pause on the proposed AI data center project near Regina. In the statement released today, the First Nation called on the Saskatchewan and federal governments, along with Bell Canada, to halt the project until an independent environmental assessment is completed and meaningful consultation takes place. Chief Cliff Thompson says the nation has concerns about potential impacts on treaty rights, water, land, wildlife, and surrounding communities, adding residents are already dealing with drought conditions and unanswered questions about water use. Carry the Kettle First Nation says it will continue advocating for the protection of the land, water, and their treaty rights as discussions around the project continue. The call comes less than a week after Standing Buffalo Dakota Nation also requested more information from Bell regarding the AI data center development. The short list for the prestigious $100,000 Giller Prize is out. Order of Canada member Michelle Good is nominated for Eliza Sunshine, which follows three generations of Cree women and the storytelling tradition that connects them. Good says hearing the news was almost heart-stopping.
4: Well, first of all, I woke up at 4, and of course, there was no going back to sleep at that point. And so right at 5, I looked for the notification and found it. And it's just, it's almost heart-stopping. It's so, so incredible to not only have your work receive popular approval, but critical approval as well through the Giller. It's just so satisfying.
1: The novel draws from Good's mother and great-grandmother's lives, which she is why she said it was an extremely personal and emotional book to write. First Nations in Alberta are mobilizing voters ahead of the October 19th referendum. The Confederacy of Treaty 6 First Nations have been running workshops and training sessions. The goal is to give local leaders what they need to get out of the vote. First Nations chief have said separation would violate treaties signed before Alberta became a province. Experts say the scale of digital technology used by children and youth has become a public health issue. A new report indicated the responsibility for keeping young people safe must shift to big tech companies and governments. Co-author Jay Shaw says attitudes need to change.
5: We need to think about the design choices and business models of big technology companies that have, you know, built these platforms that are designed for engagement and keep us on. And that's partly, you know, what drives the health related consequences of, you know, the digitization of our lives.
1: Shaw says efforts such as screen time limits are not enough to address the digital determinants of health. And Chief Justice Richard Wagner says the world needs or feels increasingly uncertain. He says that because of deepening polarization and the nonstop pace of events and the rapid emergence of artificial intelligence. He gave the speech today at the Supreme Court of Canada, marked the opening of the judicial year with the ceremony.
6: We need to keep the momentum going. We need to find new ways to protect our democratic institutions. Because the pressures facing our institutions are unrelenting.
1: The top court is settling in at West Memorial Building, which is not too far from Parliament Hill, while the court's permanent home across the street undergoes extensive renovations, and they should be done, completed in about 10 years. And that's the latest from the NBC Newsroom. Remember, our news is available online anytime at NBCRadio.com. 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
1: In sports, two Canadian NHL teams are in action tonight with both of them on the road. The Ottawa Senators will face the Bruins in Boston, while the Winnipeg Jets will meet the Penguins in Pittsburgh. In other news out of the NHL today, Alex Ovechkin told his Washington Capitals teammates that this will be his final NHL season. The 41-year-old signed a one-year contract with the team after breaking Wayne Gretzky's career goal-scoring record in April. In baseball, the New York Yankees will send ace Cam Schlittler to the mound for Game 2 of their American League Divisional Series against the Tampa Bay Rays. The Rays will counter with Freddy Peralta. The Rays won the series opener. Also taking place right now, the Cleveland Guardians are welcoming the Chicago White Sox, with the White Sox having a 1-0 series lead in that one. In football, in the Monday Night Football game in the NFL, the Atlanta Falcons will visit the New Orleans Saints. Both teams are 1-2 so far on the season. Well, that's NBC Sports. Weather is next.
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5: A BC weather forecast for the north central region, including LaRonge, northeast region, including Pelican Narrows, Sandy Bay, Cumberland House, Creighton, and the northwest region, Beauval, Buffalo Narrows, Isle La Crosse, and La Loche. Partly cloudy tonight. Looks like a low of 9, becoming sunshine, like sunny in the morning with a high of 15. Athabasca region, Stony Rapids, Black Lake, Uranium City, and Fond du Lac. Cloudy with a good chance of showers tonight and a low of 7. Mainly cloudy tomorrow, high 10. Prince Albert's becoming partly cloudy late this evening, low 7. Sunny tomorrow, high 18. Saskatoon and Regina, clear tonight, low 6. Sunny tomorrow, high 20. Right now, Stony Rapids 14, Uranium City at 12, Collins Bay, Wollaston Lake 8, La Loche, Buffalo Narrows 19, Meadow Lake, Green Lake 22, North Battleford 22, Flin Flon, Creighton 15, Saskatoon 22, Regina 22, Yorkton 21, Waskasoo 19, LaRonge 19, and Prince Albert right now 20 degrees.
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5: Time for the haul home. It's brought to you by Knapp Attraction in Prince Albert, Meadow Lake, Melfort, Tisdale, and Saskatoon. Well, we got some sad music news over the weekend. Sass Jordan passing away. Rock, blues singer, longtime Canadian Idol judge. Yeah, passing away at the age of 65. Her family did send out a confirmation on Instagram saying that she peacefully crossed over to the other side October 2nd while surrounded with surrounded by her loving family. No official cause of death has been disclosed, but she obviously remains in our hearts and our thoughts. And we kick off the haul home with Sass Jordan. I Rode Easy. crank it up. NBC.

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0: Splisic, NBC Saskatchewan's Indigenous Radio Network. 419, if you've ever been bitten by the bug to go around to garage sales and flea markets and stuff like that, and find treasures. This may help fuel that. Because there was a painting that was actually bought, $30. This painting was bought at an estate sale, and it just sold at auction for $1.35 million. What? So it was a long-lost painting by Chicago artist Gertrude Abercrombie, and it was auctioned off for $1.35 million after being picked up for that $30. Apparently, and like as far as the history on this goes, experts determined that the painting had been gifted to a John Reynolds of Kalamazoo, which is really in Michigan. Anyway, it was gifted to this John Reynolds, who's a doctor, in exchange for a medical procedure back in 1952. The painting remained with the family for about 75 years, then got sold off to a treasure hunter at a July estate sale. The painting just shows seashells and stuff like that. And they fit, you know, it was, you know, somewhere between 1947 and 1955 that this thing would have been painted. But yeah, I mean, that's a pretty decent return on investment, right? $30 to 1.35. You never know what kind of deals you're going to find at these things.
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The Who, you better you bet, NBC Saskatchewan's Indigenous Radio Network. 4:32 for your Monday. It was 27 years ago today in 1999. After breaking up in 1983, The Who actually reform when Roger Daltrey announces that they are going to play a concert in Las Vegas. Also on this day in music history, let's look back. October 5th, 14 years ago in 2012, Adele posts her new theme for Skyfall. It's the 23rd film in the James Bond series. In an informal Billboard poll, 69% of responses voted it as the best theme for a Bond film ever. 25 years ago in 2001, after months of wrangling over child support, Eminem's divorce becomes official. 29 years ago in 1997, Garth Brooks fans snap up more than 139,000 tickets in less than 4 hours, selling out 8 shows at Chicago's Rosemont Horizon. 35 years ago in 1991, Guns N' Roses' Use Your Illusion 2 debuts at number 1, followed by Use Your Illusion 1 on the Billboard's albums chart. 48 years ago in 1978, Dolly Parton becomes the first country singer to pose for Playboy. 53 years ago in 1973, Elton John releases Goodbye Yellow Brick Road, which is his most famous studio album. And 64 years ago today, 1962, Parlophone releases the first Beatles single.

0: Love Me Do in the UK. Radio Luxembourg puts it on the air, marking the first time a Beatles single is played on the radio. Certainly not the last. And there you go. That's what was going on today in music history.
1: SSR Mining. 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So jokalma Sandy Bay. 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Tuesday, October the 6th. Kutti ikua That is Wednesday, October the 7th. Nera Beach. Thursday, October the 8th. SSR Mining, pagusi the mok, the toa miswai kutu mahmamo pihuitovi, iti tawini. 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
5: Denali, or Mount McKinley, depending on who occupies the White House in Washington, D.C., is the highest mountain peak in North America. Located in the Alaska Range in the interior of the northern U.S. state, Denali's summit is 20,310 feet, or almost 6,200 meters above sea level, making it the third highest on Earth. Its original name from the Koyukon, Dene people who referred to it as Denali, meaning either the high one or the great one. It acquired the name Mount McKinley from a gold prospector who honored then Republican presidential candidate William McKinley. It held that name from 1896 to 2015. It became the official federal name in 1917, 16 years after McKinley's assassination in Buffalo, New York. Beginning in 1975, the state government of Alaska formally campaigned for the U.S. Board of Geographic Names to revert to the original name of Denali. Opposition from legislators in Ohio, McKinley's home state, blocked that effort for decades. Then in 2015, Democratic President Barack Obama's administration restored the indigenous name at the federal level. 10 years later, in January 2025, at the beginning of his second term as U.S. President, Donald Trump signed an executive order reversing the Obama decision and reinstating the official federal geographic name of Mount McKinley. Nonetheless, many Alaskans, in particular indigenous groups, as well as mountain climbers, continue to call the lofty peak Denali. For NBC,

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3: NBC Weather. North Central, Northeast, and Northwest regions getting partly cloudy tonight with a low of 9, becoming sunny in the morning tomorrow, high 15. Athabasca region, cloudy with a 40% chance of showers tonight and a low of 7, mainly cloudy tomorrow, high 10. Prince Albert's becoming partly cloudy late this evening, low 7, sunshine up for tomorrow and a high of 18. Saskatoon and Regina, clear tonight, low 6, sunny tomorrow, high 20. Right now, Stony Rapids 14, Uranium City at 12, Collins Bay, Wollaston Lake 8, LaLoche Buffalo Narrows 19, Meadow Lake, Green Lake 22, North Battleford 22, Flint Flon Creighton 15, Saskatoon 22, Regina 22, Yorkton at 21, Waskasoo 19, LaRonge 19, and Prince Albert right now, 20 degrees.
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0: It's Hall & Oates, Out of Touch, NBC, Saskatchewan's Indigenous Radio Network. 447, who gets a better night's sleep, men or women? Well, the science has figured this one out. It turns out it's the dudes. We sleep significantly better. And there's a few reasons that are showing up on this, because research was just done showing the reasons women get less shut-eye than men, largely due to biological clocks. Yeah, so the findings show that women get tired earlier than men, but are falling asleep later because of their circadian cycles, the biological clock stuff. Not only are women having trouble falling asleep more than men, but even staying asleep is apparently difficult. And scientists also found that women's internal sleep cues weren't quite as strong in the early hours of the morning as men, which could explain why women are more likely to wake up earlier. Okay. Now, experts recommend, and again, you should take this as a generality, right? Experts do recommend making your bedroom as dark as possible. Okay. Avoid excessive alcohol and caffeine at night. Turn off your TV and phone, and set a sleep schedule so that you go to bed and wake up at the same time every day. That helps train that biological clock. Oh, and they also throw in a good mattress. Doesn't hurt either.
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Derulo, take you dancing. 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Coming up, got your 5 o'clock news package. We're going to pull the 5 o'clock work whistle. 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
1: It's 5 o'clock. It's 19 degrees in LaRange, 20 in Prince Albert, 22 in Saskatoon and in Regina. Tense Atlanta and good afternoon. I'm Aberdon with MBC News.
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1: Melville RCMP are investigating a fatal collision involving a pedestrian northeast of the city. Police say the collision happened Friday evening on Highway 10, about 9 kilometers northeast of Melville. A 73-year-old woman from the Melville area was pronounced deceased at the scene and her family has been notified. The driver remained at the scene and the RCMP continued to investigate with the assistance of a collision reconstructionist and the Saskatchewan Coroner Service. Police say 87 people have died in 72 collisions on Saskatchewan RCMP patrolled roadways so far this year. Wollaston Lake RCMP have charged three people following a firearm discharge investigation on Hatchet Lake Denisulene First Nation. Police say a home was struck by gunfire on September 18th, but no one was inside was injured. An 18-year-old woman and two male youths were later arrested in the community. Kira Shauli and two youths face multiple firearms-related charges, including discharging a firearm with intent and unauthorized possession of a firearm. One of the youths appeared in court Monday, while one other youth and Shauli are scheduled to appear in court on October 14th. Carry the Kettle First Nation is calling for a pause on the proposed AI data center project near Regina. In the statement released today, the First Nation called on the Saskatchewan and federal governments, along with Bell Canada, to halt the project until an independent environmental assessment is completed and meaningful consultation takes place. Chief Cliff Thompson says the nation has concerns about the potential impacts on treaty rights, water, land, wildlife, and surrounding communities. And he added that residents are already dealing with drought conditions and unanswered questions about water use. Carry the Kettle First Nation says it will continue their advocacy for protection of the land, water, and treaty rights as discussions around the project continue. The call comes less than a week after Standing Buffalo Dakota Nation also requested more information from Bell regarding the AIA data center. Cannabis stores across Manitoba may soon be able to remove window coverings that are required to prevent public from seeing inside. The Manitoba government has introduced amendments to the Provincial Liquor, Gaming and Cannabis Control Act that would implement or eliminate window coverings on all cannabis storefronts amid safety concerns. Minister of Justice Matt Weeb says the changes are about keeping workers safe.
4: No Manitoban should have to worry about their safety while going to work and making a living.
1: The province is also proposing changes to the Act that would allow mandatory minimum staffing levels during certain hours to ensure that workers are not alone during times when there are many to be a high risk of violence. Alberta Premier Danielle Smith's office is distancing itself from one of her party presidents who met in Calgary with U.S. Republican strategists looking to assist in the province's separation movement. Smith's spokesperson, Stan Blackent, says this in a statement that the premier is not affiliated with these people's activities and has no knowledge of their alleged meetings. Blackent's statement declined to answer questions put to him on what, if anything, Smith would do about Mitch Sylvester's presence at the meeting. Sylvester is the president for the Bonnyville Cold Lake UCP constituency and also leads the pro-separation Alberta Prosperity Project. On the weekend, Globe and Mail reported and quoted him being among a group that met with U.S. Republican strategists in Calgary in January to look at software design to identify and mobilize supporters. The Northwest Territories has signed an agreement with Ottawa for additional health care funding to improve access to primary care and mental health. Health Minister Marjorie Mitchell says made the announcement today in Ottawa.
5: Today, we are announcing that the Government of Canada is providing an additional $50.2 million over 7 years to the Northwest Territories through a renewed Working Together Agreement, the first one to be announced.
1: The two governments also have set aside more than $100 million in infrastructure funding to build or rehabilitate health facilities in 12 communities. Now here's Jason White with the Canadian Press Afternoon Business Minute.
6: Quebec consumers are now allowed to demand retailers or manufacturers give free repairs for some products that fail within 3 to 6 years after purchase. The new warranty requirements apply to 14 different categories of products bought on or after today. The Northwest Territories and Ottawa have signed a roughly $51 million health funding agreement over 7 years. And U.S.-based Curaleaf Holdings has sweetened a takeover offer for rival Canadian-based firm Aurora Cannabis. Curaleaf's now offering $5 US per Aurora share. That's up from $4 over the summer. On the markets, the S&P TSX Composite Index was up nearly 16 points. In New York, the Dow Jones was up almost 91. Our dollar traded for 70.16 cents US compared with 70.20 cents Friday. Crude oil was down $1.68 US, $89.43 a barrel. Gold was down $5.50 US, $4,156.80 an ounce. From the Canadian Press Business Desk, I'm Jason White.
1: And that's the latest from the NBC Newsroom. 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
7: In sports, the Ottawa Senators and Winnipeg Jets will take to the ice tonight, both of them on the road, both also looking to string two wins in a row. The Ottawa Senators will head to Boston for a matchup with the Bruins, while the Jets will meet the Pittsburgh Penguins. In other news out of the NHL today, superstar Alex Ovechkin has told his Washington Capitals teammates that this will be his final NHL season. Ovechkin has 929 goals heading into this season, and he signed a one-year contract with the team earlier this offseason. In baseball today, the American League Divisional Series will take center stage. The New York Yankees will look to even their series with the Tampa Bay Rays. Meanwhile, the Cleveland Guardians are currently battling the Chicago White Sox, with the White Sox currently hold a 1-0 series lead. In the NFL Monday Night Football game today, the Atlanta Falcons will pay a visit to the New Orleans Saints. Both teams are 1-2 heading into tonight's game. Well, that's NBC Sports. Weather is next.
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10: NBC weather forecast for the North Central region, including LaRange, Northeast region, including Pelican Arrows, Sandy Bay, Cumberland House, Creighton, and the Northwest region, Beauval, Buffalo Narrows, Isle La Crosse, and La Loche. Partly cloudy tonight. It's going to be a low of 9, becoming sunny in the morning tomorrow, high 15. Athabasca region, Stony Rapids, Black Lake, Uranium City, and Fond du Lac. Cloudy tonight, good chance of showers, low 7, mainly cloudy tomorrow with a high of 10. Prince Albert's becoming partly cloudy late this evening, low 7, sunshine tomorrow, high 18. Saskatoon and Regina, clear tonight, low 6, sunny tomorrow, high 20. Right now, Stony Rapids showing 14, Uranium City at 12, Collins Bay, Wollaston Lake, 8. La Loche, Buffalo Narrows, 19, Meadow Lake, Green Lake, 21, North Battleford, 21, Flin Flon, Creighton, 16. Saskatoon at 21, Regina, 21, Yorkton, 20, Waskasoo, 20, LaRange, 19, and Prince Albert, right now, 21 degrees. Well, you know what? How about this for an excuse to celebrate? You made it to the end of the workday. Like, that's not enough reason to be excited for a Monday, right? Just wrap things up. Let's be all done sort of thing. Listen, not everybody's done work, though. Got our bingo crew filing in and getting ready for tonight. $15,000 Super Bingo. I hope you have the cards. I hope you're ready to go. I mean, if you hustle, you may still be able to get, but you better act fast, right? Listen, consider this a reminder to stay on top of the schedule. NBCRadio.com, under the bingo link, so you know when these are all coming up. You can always be prepared, right? In fact, coming up later this month, we've got a $30,000 mega cash bingo. You do not want to miss out on that one. All the details, NBCRadio.com. Right now, let's pull this 5 o'clock work whistle and be done with the workday. Are you ready? It's cool.

0: Bruce Springsteen, Radio Nowhere, NBC Saskatchewan's Indigenous Radio Network, 519. It's Monday, and with the $15,000 Super Bingo coming up, good news a little early. Three things you did not know yesterday.
1: Nerd!
0: Still get the nerd thing, though, eh? Three things you did not know yesterday. First one, ready for this? Russia is so large that it actually spans 11 time zones. Yeah, people in Eastern Russia are going to be having breakfast while Western Russia has dinner. Second thing you did not know yesterday, Canada has the longest coastline in the world. You may have known that, but do you realize how long that coastline is? 243,000 kilometers. And the third thing you did not know yesterday, Iceland actually grows by about 2 inches per year, about 5 centimeters per year, as North American and European tectonic plates move apart. Yeah, and Iceland gets bigger. There you go. Three things you did not know yesterday.
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Melody MacArthur, Learn to Breathe, NBC 526. It's your Monday $15,000 Super Bingo coming up here in just minutes. Stick around for that. Coming up later tonight, Samantha Hilliard's going to take things over. Pick and Play coming up a little closer to 8 o'clock. I'm leaving you with Alyssa Pay tonight.

0: NBC Bingo rules of play. Participants must be at least 14 years of age. Cards cannot be sold after the game starts. Reasonable delay allowed between numbers called. Only the first five numbers will be repeated. All bingo paper is controlled by serial numbers. Color of cards played must match color of series played. Official winner is one who wins with the least amount of numbers called. In the event of multiple winners, the value of the prize will be divided equally among the winners. Winning cards must be signed on the back with the winner's name, mailing address, phone number, and returned to the bingo seller and or mailed to NBC Radio. NBC allows up to 7 days prior to awarding prizes due to possible complications with mail and or delivery. Winners may receive their prizes from the seller or NBC after 1 p.m. the following business day or by electronic funds transfer following the bingo provided a copy of the winning card is faxed, emailed, or digitally transmitted to NBC. A bingo is forfeited if not phoned in within 15 minutes after the final game. Prizes not claimed within 1 year will be donated to a charitable beneficiary approved by the Saskatchewan Liquor and Gaming Authority. No refunds or exchanges for bingo cards not played unless due to technical difficulties affecting an entire community or NBC rebroadcast site. Any person, including sellers, may participate in NBC Bingo. However, employees of Mississippi Broadcasting Corporation and their immediate families may not play. In the event of a complaint or dispute, contact NBC at 1-800-668-4003 or 306-425-4003.
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2: Hello, all across the NBC Radio Network. I'm James Hope Howard on the call with you today under lottery license number MB25-0013. That's MB25-0013. Here for today's $15,000 Super Bingo. Thank you so much for joining us today. We will have two scintillating cards of bingo action for you on this beautiful day. Our first page will be the Lime page. We will be playing for any two lines worth $400. The Indian Star worth $600. Two corner stamps worth $700. Top three or bottom three lines worth $800. And the Blackout with a guaranteed jackpot of $5,000. The second card will be the Brown Page 2. On the Brown Page, we will play for any two lines worth $400. The letter X worth $600. The Sputnik, which is an X and small frame, worth $700. The B's, N's, and O's worth $800. And of course, the Blackout with a guaranteed jackpot of $5,000. 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Or if you are in the Lac La Ronge area, the local number is 306-425-4003. That's 306-425-4003. 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If you have your Lime page in front of you and your dabber at the ready, your first number is coming right up. Today's first number will be under the N41. N41, your first number. Your second number is under the B14. B14. Your third number is under the I-29. I-29. The fourth number under the B-9. B-9. And your fifth number under the B, three. B, three. A recap of the first five numbers on the Lime page. N41, B14, I29, B9, and B3. Your next number under the G, 52. G52. The next number under the N, 44. N44. And your next number is right next door under the N43. N43. Next up is under the G, 59. G59. Coming up next is our first O of the game. We are looking for O62. O62. Next up, under the N, 31. N31. Next up will be under the I-20. I-20, I-20. Your next number under the G, 47. G47. Our next number is all the way at the end. We are looking for 075. 075. Up next is also under the 073. 073. We are currently looking for any two lines on the Lime page one. For patterns, rules, and other info, visit nbcradio.com/bingo. Your next number is under the N45. N45. Next up is under the I-19, I-19. Coming up next, under the G-57, G-57. The next number under the B, 12. B12. Next up is also under the B, 6. B6. still under the B's for now. The next number is B11. B11. Up next, under the N, 36. N36. And up next, also under the N, 38. N38. Up next will be under the O, 70. O70. Your next number under the I, 24. I24. We've got a caller on the line, so we'll step away and check in. We'll be back as soon as we can on your $15,000 Super Bingo.

Welcome back to your $15,000 Super Bingo. Apologies for the delay. We had a lot going on. We had at least one good bingo for any two lines worth $400 on the line page going on 070, the winning number for any two lines. And we had a good bingo for the two corner stamps worth $700 going on I-24. I-24, the winning number for the two corner stamps. That means we'll be looking next for the Indian Star worth $600 on the line page. Your last number called had been I-24. And your go-ahead number will be under the N-32. N-32, your go-ahead number. The next number is under the O-66. O-66. Next up is also under the O-72. O-72. Your next number under the B-5. B-5. Next up is under the N-34. N-34. We are currently looking for the Indian Star on the line page. The top three or bottom three lines also still available. For patterns, rules, and other info, visit nbcradio.com/bingo. Your next number under the I-23. I-23. Next up, under the O-71. O-71. And up next, also under the O-61. O-61. Your next number is under the G-60. G-60. G-60. Next up is also under the G-46. G-46. The next number under the N-35. N-35. Next up is also under the N-37. N-37. The next number is all the way at the beginning. We're looking for B-1. B-1. Again, we are currently looking for the Indian Star on the line page. If you're unfamiliar, the Indian Star is the letter X and all of the N's. So a straight line down the middle of your card and the letter X.
Your next number under the I, 16. I-16. Our next number is under the G, 53. G-5-3. Coming up next, under the O, 64. O-6-4. We've got another caller on the line. We'll step away and be back as soon as we can on your $15,000 Super Bingo.

0: 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When you worry, call me. I make you happy.
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2: Welcome back to your $15,000 Super Bingo. We had a good bingo for the Indian Star worth $600 going on N37. N37, the winning number for the Indian Star. And we had a good bingo for the top three or bottom three lines worth $800 going on O64. 064, the winning number for the top three or bottom three lines. That leaves only the blackout, and there's no cutoff on this one. It is a guaranteed blackout jackpot of $5,000. Your last number called had been 064, and your go-ahead number will be under the 065. 065, your go-ahead number. The next number is under the N42. N42. Up next, under the 074. 074. The next number under the I-28. I-28. Coming up next, under the G-58. G-58. Up next is also under the G-54. G-54. And once more under the G's for now, we'll be looking for G-55. G-55. Up next, under the O-68. O-68. The next number under the N39. N39. We've got a caller on the line. Do not dispose of your line page just yet. We'll be back as soon as we can on your NBC $15,000 Super Bingo.

Welcome back to your $15,000 Super Bingo. That was not a good bingo for the blackout on the Lime page. Repeat, not a good blackout. We are still looking for the blackout on the Lime page. That's why we tell you to hold on to them until we tell you otherwise. All right, your last number called had been N39, and your go-ahead number will be under the G48. G48. Next we have under the I-25. I-25. Your next number is under the O-67. O-67. Parents, ask your children why 6-7 is funny. The next number under the I-21. I-21. Coming up next, under the O-63. O-63. Next up will be under the G-50. G-50. G-50. The next number under the I-26. I-26. Next up is also under the I-30. I-30. I-30. Still under the eyes for now, our next number is I-18. I-1-8. And one more under the eyes, we're looking for I-27. I-27. Your next number is under the B-13. B-1-3. And next up, under the I-17. I-1-7. Coming up next, under the B-7. B-7. Next up is also under the B-10. B-10. B-10. We've got a caller on the line. Again, do not dispose of your page, your Lime page, just yet. We'll be right back on your NBC $15,000 Super Bingo.